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1: Have you heard the news?
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1: Pratt will take on Bass.
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1: After calling Trump a Nazi.
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5: Supporting the guy that's got a Nazi tattoo.
1: DHS hearings.
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1: Eat human.
7: Military action. I'm Lee Silicera, Fox News. For the first time, the House has passed a war powers resolution that would end U.S. strikes in Iran.
8: Four Republicans joining Democrats in voting yes. The measure directs President Trump to stop U.S. military action against Iran or get Congress's approval to declare war. It now heads to the Senate before it can go to the president's desk. House Republicans had delayed a vote on the measure 2 weeks ago, but criticism over the three-month-long war has continued as the conflict drags on, with Democrats calling it reckless and costly.
7: Fox's Kristen Goodwin. This is the president says negotiations with Iran are going well despite the cracks in the U.S. ceasefire, and he says the U.S. will gain access to Iran's enriched uranium.
9: That stuff is buried underneath a mountain that virtually collapses. Very, very hard to get it.
7: Iran launched strikes into Kuwait earlier today. The president said those were in response to what U.S. officials said were defensive strikes by the U.S. at Iranian targets. Meanwhile, Israel and Lebanon have agreed to renew their ceasefire and create a number of security zones inside Lebanon where Hezbollah would be banned. Los Angeles Mayor Karen Bass facing a runoff election after she failed to get 50% of the vote in yesterday's primary.
10: Ballots are being counted to determine who she'll face in November's general election. With 63% of the vote counted, the AP reports Bass is in first place. Reality TV star Spencer Pratt is in second. Progressive Councilwoman Nithya Raman trailing in third. In the governor's race, the top two candidates always advance to November. With 58% of the vote in, Trump-endorsed former Fox News host Steve Hilton is in the lead. President Biden's former HHS Secretary, Democrat Javier Becerra, is second. Billionaire Democrat Tom Steyer in third.
7: Fox's Matt Finn. The USDA says there's a suspected case of screwworm in Texas, but the agriculture secretary says there's no danger to the American public. 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
11: The future of college sports front and center on Capitol Hill today. Lawmakers heard from retired Alabama coach Nick Saban.
12: In his opening statement supporting a new bill that he calls a framework going forward, he said players need structured discipline, coaching, and academic support, and that college football is all about money now. He says the transfer portal needs control mechanisms.
13: You know, I think transferring is a good thing. I don't think a player should be trapped in a bad situation, but unlimited transfers creates free agency. Free agency with a collective, now you're talking about bidding war for players.
12: From unlicensed so-called agents tampering with players. He says it has to change.
13: Become an arm race. Who spends the most has got the best chance to win. But I think it's a race to the bottom, because if you don't spend to win, you lose your fan base and you don't have any revenue. So how do you manage the other sport?
12: He says it's time to put some rules in place. I'm Leah Brandon.
11: The SEC and Big Ten are opposing the bill, saying it does not preempt the patchwork of state laws or provide the protection needed to make and enforce consistent rules. Plans are moving forward for special primary elections in four Alabama congressional districts, this following the Supreme Court ruling clearing the way for the state to use its 6-1 Republican map. Alabama Secretary of State Wes Allen applauding the decision.
14: We fought long and hard to get this ruling, and we're so very proud to have it. And it means a lot for the state of Alabama. It means a lot for our people. And we're excited to have this case go our way from the United States Supreme Court.
11: Special primary elections will be held in four districts in August. The Auburn men's golf team playing for a national title today. The Tigers and UCLA on the links in California. I'm Jim Faraday.
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0: let's have some fun. On a Wednesday update, and it is both a glorious and disastrous day. The disaster I'll get to in just a moment. Look, we're going to start out, and it's, look, it's going to be heavy around here.
1: It is as heavy as 10 boxes that you might be moving.
0: After we do heavy, we're going to talk about communist theft and corruption. I had a talk with Lee Zeldin, EPA administrator, today. It's not just going to be the EPA. It's going to be about nonprofits. It's going to be about the election last night in California. Trump confirmed that he cussed out Netanyahu. We'll discuss that. Supreme Court gave us another W. Democrats really screwed up with this redistricting stuff. We'll talk about handing the country over to foreigners. Another warning sign for future GOP open borders types. Apparently, Victoria's Secret doesn't want to do DEI anymore. James Tallarico's girlfriend, all that, emails, and so much more coming up tonight on the world-famous Jesse Kelly Show. But before we get to any of that, I have always admired people who take chances, who do daring things. And daring can take take a variety of forms, obviously. Daring might be climbing Mount Everest, but daring could be, hey, we took out a small business loan. We're starting a small business. We're gonna try to make a business go. Small businesses fail all the time. Sometimes they succeed, sometimes they fail. That's a chance. Boy, you're taking a real chance. I admire courage. And I don't just admire courage when courage succeeds. You know, climbing Mount Everest. If you attempt to climb Mount Everest, I have a certain level of respect for you. That's dangerous and scary. It's bitter. I have a certain amount of respect for you, right? All right. Now, let's talk about California for a brief moment. California is obviously in a very, very dark place. The communists have run California for a very long time. It has put California on a very bad path financially, crime-wise. I mean, they're in a very, very bad place, which is unbelievable because California is paradise. California needs a leader. California needs a man, a vision. It's going to take a great man, a man of ideas, to lead California through the swamp and into a glorious future. That's what California needs. As you know, California had an election yesterday. We'll talk about the results coming in still late and all these other things. But one thing I can, it just breaks my heart. One thing I can definitely tell you is this. Ran deep. He didn't make it.
2: My plan, Mark Kaplan, make affordable California again, will recognize children who maintain GPA level 3.87, 3.93, will support first buying car upon graduation from high school, will credit $505. Let's support our children. Let's support our schooling system. Thank you.
0: Why Californians chose to reject that man in favor of others, I have no idea. Clearly a man of vision. You should know 15,000 Californians did the right thing yesterday, and they stepped up and they backed Randeep. Now, there's a lot of votes in California, so that actually only amounts to 0.3% of the vote. So that's not enough to get you a majority. You're not going to advance with that. 15,000 Californians did the right thing, but look, not everybody who tries to climb Mount Everest climbs Mount Everest. Some people fail. Randeep didn't make it this time. I do think he has a bright future in American politics, but for now,

0: Speaking of California,
1: let's discuss something that's going to keep coming up because the evidence keeps coming out. Now, pause on California for a moment. What I'm about to talk about with you is going to lead us to California. So I had a chance to speak with EPA Administrator Lee Zeldin earlier today. I was just interviewing him, right? We weren't talking on the phone. I was just interviewing him. I was speaking with Lee Zeldin earlier today. And, you know, head of the EPA, he's going to have access to all the books and things like that. And to hear Lee Zeldin let out or just hash out the brazen corruption of Democrats was a jaw dropper for me. A jaw dropper. Lee got in there, and what he discovered was tens of billions of dollars were getting funneled through the EPA and sent out the door. Okay, where's the money going? I'm about to tell you the most aggravating yet least surprising thing in the world. Everything you think you know about Washington, D.C. and Washington, D.C. corruption and how the corruption works and how the legal theft of the American taxpayer, everything you think you know about it, you're 100% correct about it. Here's how it works. I'll just use a couple names as placeholders, but this was happening to the tune of billions under Democrat rule in this country. Let's say, you know how we always talk about the system? The system. You want to be a servant of the communist revolution. That's how you get your system membership card. And as in all communist systems, membership has its privileges. In a communist country, the people, the members of the communist party, they eat better, nicer houses, better cars, bigger TVs. You understand the game. Having that system membership card gets you access to the finer things in life. Now, let's say I'm a Democrat. If I'm a Democrat, I guess my name's probably, Victor or something like that. What, Chris? Victor. We'll go with Victor. I'm Victor the Democrat. I get a job in the Obama administration. As Barack Obama fills up our government with communists, I prove myself repeatedly to be a loyal communist foot soldier in the Obama regime. But, dang, things happen. Presidents get termed out. Barack Obama's 8-year ends. What do I do now? Victor the Democrat is out of work, right? After all, I worked for Barack Obama. He's no longer the president. Donald Trump's coming in. I'm, of course, going to lose my government job. Oh, but see, that's not how it works in the United States of America. How it works in the United States of America is me, Victor the Democrat, I go start a nonprofit. Solar panels for turtles or something stupid and Democrat and hippie like that. But I don't just start it to start it, you see. There's an understanding. There's an arrangement made. I start solar panels for Democrats. I'm going to be the CEO. I'll take in, we'll call it $1 million a year. I'll hire a couple other people, all loyal Democrats. Hey, you can have $500,000 a year. You can have $750,000 a year. But where's this money coming from? I just started a nonprofit, you see. Ah, but there's the rub. The money comes from the EPA. After all, I'm building solar panels for turtles. The EPA, meaning you. You went to work, the government stole 25% of your income, and then Democrats wrote checks with your money out to communist nonprofits where they make a fortune, tens of billions of dollars has been stolen from you and handed out to various communists, these communist groups, communist nonprofits, tens of billions of dollars. How many times have we talked about it? In the end, they're all just thieves. We need a guy like this.
2: My plan, MACA plan, make affordable California again, will recognize...
1: Stop, I was making a serious point. Don't make me laugh right now. In the end, they're all just thieves. Whenever communists get access to anything, they just steal. They can't help themselves. That's what they do. This story out of the California Wildfire Fund, it just, it, It makes my point for me so beautifully. We'll get to that in a moment. We'll get to those elections that happened yesterday. Seems there's a delay in the ballots coming in. Huh, that's so odd. All that and so much more coming up tonight on the world famous Jesse Kelly Show. Now, we're going to stop your pain. 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

0: The Jesse Kelly Show on a Wednesday. Remember, you can email the show, jesse@jessekellyshow.com. Back to, we were just talking about some EPA corruption, and now let's get to California, because California is big time in the news. They had some elections last night, which I absolutely will get to. But again, let's have a talk about communists, and again, a morality talk to help explain it. Normal people with a value system of some kind. Maybe it was instilled in you by your parents or a coach or your church or your whatever. Normal people who have a Western value system, they don't fully understand how the rest of the world, throughout the history of the world, has thought about the idea of thievery. So let me pause for a second. We're gonna do a little bit of Western civilization, kind of ancient biblical type talk. Just stay with me for a moment. You know the Ten Commandments. Everybody knows the Ten Commandments. Doesn't matter what your belief system is, everybody knows what the Ten Commandments are. All right, we got that. But aren't the Ten Commandments for you, whether you believe in them or not, whatever, but aren't they kind of obvious? Don't commit murder. I'm not going to. Don't steal. It's a list for you that's fairly obvious, right? It's a pretty obvious list. But that's the thing. That's because you were raised in Western civilization. At the time when Moses comes down with the tablets, at the time, those rules, that was not how the world operated at all. Don't steal? Why wouldn't I steal? Don't covet your neighbor's wife? Well, I want my neighbor's wife. Why don't I just kill him and take her? That sounds bonkers, right? That's how the world, so much of it, operated at the time. The Ten Commandments was all, whoa, what do you mean? I'm not allowed to steal anymore. Now let's go to modern day today. Western civilization was created and built in general by Christians who were promoting some version of Christianity, all kinds of different sects and things like that. We're not going into the history of the church, but that is really the creation of Western civilization. The church was kind of, think of it like the sun in that solar system. Everything else kind of revolves around it. Our laws were made after it. So much of our lives are influenced by it. So now you, again, no matter what your beliefs are, if I had $10 in my pocket and I took it out of my pocket because I was rummaging through there and left it on a table in front of you and stood up and left the room, I bet you money, if you recognized it, you would say, oh, hey, Jesse, $10, you forgot your $10, wouldn't you? But you have to understand something. You're the weird one. And I mean that in the nicest possible way. When I say weird, you're the abnormal one. You think that's just how people operate because you have been raised and influenced and shaped by Western civilization, where the idea of things like thou shalt not steal, it's really obvious. Thanks, Captain Obvious. I get it. But that's not how most of the world operates, and that's most definitely not how most of the world has operated throughout history. If in your soul you believe that taking something that belongs to someone else is wrong and you shouldn't do it, whatever version of wrong you want to land on, if you believe that is wrong, there are legions and legions and legions of people, religions, historical times, they wouldn't understand your way of thinking at all. Stealing, taking something, that's what you do. You found something of value and you have the ability to take it away, if you can get it without getting hurt, there's no reason not to do it. You and your beliefs on everything. We're focusing on stealing because that's where we're going with this whole California thing and communism thing. You and your thoughts on theft, they're abnormal. They're weird. Now that brings me to communism. Why do they always steal? Always. They are always thieving. Every country, every single one where they've gotten any kind of a foothold in, they steal. When they take power anywhere, anywhere, theft will follow. They steal. They were tearing through the Tsar's mansion in the Soviet Union. Well, what became the Soviet Union? They're peeling the gold off the walls. They steal everything they get their hands on. Why does it follow communists around like a shadow? Well, they share a value system that is extreme with so much of the rest of the world and so much of the history of the world. Well, yeah, you steal. You steal whatever you can. They have nothing moral against it. It's what you do. This California wildfire story. What an example. Hang on.
1: Good news. 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

0: Decent Wednesday. So again, in the end, they're all just thieves. As we have discussed, you need to think about communists like a gang of robbers, because that's what they are. Their goal is always to gain access to the public treasury. If that's in a town or a city, fine, they'll raid the public treasury. If it's in a state, fine, they'll raid the public treasury. That EPA story from Lee Zeldin, well, if God forbid you give them access to the federal treasury, they'll raid the public treasury, because that's just what they do. They don't have anything moral against it. That's what they think power should be used for. Headline, this is from Newsmax. California Wildfire Relief Fund diverted $14 million towards managing anti-ICE riots. I don't have to go into any more details. You're welcome to go look them up. $14 million designated for people who lost everything in a wildfire. But the communists can't sit and look at $14 million and let it go to someone else. That's not how that works. That $14 million must be stolen. Speaking of the wildfires, remember that big concert they put on afterwards? What was it, $100 million or something like that they raised? I think it might have been more than that, $109. It was a lot, a ton of money, $100 million. Yeah, none of that went to the people. They just flat out stole the money. Why would I give $100 million to wildfire victims when I can just steal it? That's how these people operate. And that brings me to the election from last night, because we're already getting, surprise, surprise, it's going to take some time to count the votes.
1: There are still 4 million votes to be counted in California, and a very significant chunk of those are going to be late arriving vote by mail that are going to be tabulated, you know, maybe tomorrow, maybe in the coming days, maybe over the next week, whatever exactly it is. But that size of a pool, okay, we're talking millions of votes right here. When you see the advantage right now that Hilton has over Steyer, not Bezerra, that Hilton has over Steyer, okay, you're talking about a 300,000 vote advantage, okay, 7 points. But in a pool of millions of votes, late arriving vote by mail, if it's dramatically more Democratic, which we've seen in the past, 300,000 votes is something that Steyer could overcome, and he could potentially pass Hilton. That would mean Becerra and Steyer would pass Hilton here, because it would just be overwhelmingly Democratic vote. It would benefit both of them.
0: I can actually see you rolling your eyes right now. I'm not even looking at you, but I could just telepathically see you rolling your eyes, and I can hear what you're saying under

0: that's how were sales last month. It looks like we're lagging behind in Europe. He's getting these reports on his desk. Day one, he's not doing that much. Day two, oh, he picked one of his top henchmen to be VP of sales. Day three, he picked his cousin's mother's brother to preside over this or that or this or that. As he moves on, every single day he is in power, he is putting into place systems and people, because the people are the ones who run the systems, he is putting systems and people into place that ensure he will be able to use crime to enrich himself and swindle Coca-Cola. Every day he's there, it gets worse and worse and worse as he builds the systems and installs the people he wants. That is exactly how elections work in any area that is controlled by Democrats, because they have absolutely nothing moral against stealing an election. In fact, they think it's moral to steal an election. I know it's a really twisted sense. Believe me, communists are strange beings. They have nothing moral against stealing an election at all. Well, of course they're going to put these systems into place. So every time there's a blue area, the story is always the same. You find out on election day, around election day, for the weeks after election day, that surprise, surprise, there's another delay. Oh, look, we found a new batch of ballots. Oh, did these bunch of ballots end up getting lost on the way to get counted? Dang, that's too bad. Oh, did those ballots happen to come from a red area? Whoops, I had no earthly idea. No matter what the shenanigans are, they all come back to the same thing. Democrats steal elections. And the longer you leave Democrats in power in any given area, the more cinched in, I'll put it that way, the tighter that knot gets of their corruption in elections. They're just going to use their time and their power to put into place systems that allow them to steal. Now, I mean, it just honestly, what can you do but laugh about this stuff?
1: There are still 4 million votes to be counted in California, and a very significant chunk of those are going to be late arriving vote by mail that are going to be tabulated, you know, maybe tomorrow, maybe in the coming days, maybe over the next week, whatever exactly it is. But that size of a...
0: Where are these ballots coming from? Who's going to be counting them? Who's going to be observing that? You understand the systems they put into place. Whenever you let these people get in charge of something, it's like giving El Mencho the reins of Coca-Cola. Now, speaking of corporate America loves foreigners. They love them. They love foreigners because they have not an ounce of patriotism in them at all. They know they can go snatch some guy up from some dump, pay him pennies on the dollar, and I mean, of course, your customer service, it's going to be awful. You can't understand him. He can't understand you. You hang up frustrated, but that's not their concern at all. They want to save a couple pennies and screw Americans, right? Pure Talk doesn't operate that way. Pure Talk, they have incredible plans for an unbelievably low amount of money. We're talking unlimited high-speed data on their 5G network for $34.99 a month. And you get to deal with an American. You don't need a new cell phone, by the way. Maybe you're thinking this is going to be a pain. This is 10 minutes on the phone speaking to a pleasant American. You keep your phone. You keep your number. 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
0: Pick up your phone, dial #250 and say Jesse Kelly. And I promise you, Randeep will not be on the other end of the line. #250, say Jesse Kelly. We'll be back.
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on a fantastic Wednesday. Remember, you can email the show, jesse@jessekellyshow.com. Before I get to those emails, and we'll talk about that. Look, there was a bunch of fiery congressional testimony today, and a lot of which I enjoyed a great deal. We're going to get to that. We'll touch on the Trump conversation with Netanyahu. I guess it was as spicy as we initially heard. We'll talk about that. Supreme Court wins, foreigners, so many other things. But I have to tell you what happened to me today. It was freaking devastating. So any man, especially when a man goes to a new area, unfamiliar territory, a man needs to get the lay of the land. Guys know that. If you're going now camping, all right, you don't just drop your stuff in a spot. You drop your stuff in a spot and you go sniffing around, don't you? Hey, the creek's down there, the this, that, but we're going to get wood from over here. You get the lay of the land. If you're in a new town, you want to know, hey, what's the best gas station in town? Hey, where can I buy some blue jeans if I need them? You got to get the lay of the land. Figure out the lay of the land. Whenever you're working in an unfamiliar building, there is a basic that every guy with any sense knows and does. When you're in a new office, a new building, visiting something else, you have to track down the cleanest bathroom in the building in case the worst happens and you have to go at work, right? So this has always been a priority of mine. You know my thoughts on public restrooms. I find them to be unbelievably disgusting. People are foul beasts. They don't wash their hands. They don't flush. It's just gross beyond imagination. So I try to make sure I'm staying at home for that kind of thing, if you will. But you also know what has happened to us. A devastating, devastating event. A studio flood. That's why I don't have my soundboard. We are on foreign soil. Working what, Chris? It is foreign soil to us. I know we used to come here. It's foreign to us now. Okay. Anyway, we are on foreign soil now. To some fancy schmancy office building and all these floors. Now, a long time ago, before Premier Networks built me my own studio. Thank you, Premier. I adore you for that. We had to work in this big iHeart building. But iHeart didn't have every floor. I think they had two or three, something like that. And there were 25 stories or something in this building. You had a key card that supposedly could only get you to your floor. I'm not going to use the same bathroom everyone at iHeart is using. So I went on a hunt. I never told Jewish producer Chris what I found, and he wanted to know. But my key card got me access to a floor I should not have been allowed on. No, it was not six, Chris. And the floor was basically vacant. So I had what amounted to be my own personal bathroom whenever nature called in this building. Jewish producer Chris asked and asked and asked. But I would not give out that information. And maybe you're thinking that's mean, but now it's 50% my bathroom. If I let Chris know about it, I would rather it be 100%. I'm not concerned about his welfare at all. I'm only worried about me. Now back to today. We're in this building. Apparently we're going to be in this building until the end of time. It's a long story. I don't want to get into it. I've had to bounce around the different floors of the building looking for home base. I'm getting the lay of the land like men do. I have been unsuccessful so far, not happy with anything I found. Until today, I thought I'd found a gem. I walk in, my nose tells me right away, things are fairly clean in here. Okay, we're good to go. I go analyze the stall, the urinal situation. It doesn't look like people are using this bathroom. No, Chris, I'm not going to tell you which floor it is. I have to take care of some things. I get things taken care of.
I walk over to the sink. There's no soap in any of the soap dispensers. I know. Now, I'm not exactly sure where to go from here because I'm so grossed out. I'm holding my hands out in front of me as if I'm some kind of a hostage. I don't even know what to do. I don't even want to grab the door handle. But God was smiling on me in that moment. I exited the bathroom after pouring water on my hands with no soap, and they had a big old thing of hand sanitizer sitting out in front, so at least I got that done. But I told you this long, pointless story because I wanted to help you with something. If you, like me, go try to find the lay of the land wherever you go, you need to add a soap dispenser check to every bathroom now. It is a lesson I want you to learn from me. I want you to learn from my mistakes. I want you to learn the easy way because I had to learn the hard way. Find the soap dispenser and test the soap dispenser before you take the plunge. There, that's what happened. Now let's get back to politics. We'll get on this Trump Netanyahu rant at some point next hour. I want to get to some of these. The testimony today was great. We had all these House hearings and Senate hearings, and Democrats are just such embarrassing clowns. And the Trump administration's way more aggressive than past Republicans. It's just fantastic. Before we get to that, LifeLock is fantastic because not getting your bank account wiped out is fantastic. We talked earlier about how many people are okay with stealing. There are entire criminal organizations all around the globe, and that's what they do all day, every day. They scour the internet for your information. You see all these headlines. Seems like every day there's a headline. 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
5: Human.
6: The ceasefire is holding. I'm Lisa Lucera, Fox News. So says President Trump, despite Iran's strikes on its Gulf state neighbors.
7: President Trump is downplaying Iranian airstrikes on Kuwait, a barrage that killed at least one civilian and wounded others.
8: There's a reason for everything, and we hit them pretty hard the night before, and actually last night.
7: The president says he considers the ceasefire with Iran to still be in place.
8: It's a different part of the world. You know, I'd say in that part of the world, ceasefire is when you're shooting in a more moderate manner.
7: President Trump says he also believes Iran is moving closer to signing a deal to abandon its nuclear program, an agreement he says that could come together by this weekend.
6: Fox's Jared Halpern at the White House. This is the House passes a measure that would end the action in Iran. It next heads to the Senate. Meanwhile, Israel and Lebanon have agreed to renew their ceasefire and create a number of security zones inside Lebanon where Hezbollah would be banned. The countries with the announcement after a fourth round of U.S. mediated talks at the State Department. A man shot and killed by the FBI this morning after a nearly 16-hour hostage standoff in Southern California.
9: Special agent in charge of the FBI Sacramento field office, Sid Patel, identifying Anthony Scott Searles Harris as the 41-year-old fatally shot after taking 10 people hostage inside a Bakersfield office building.
10: He was no stranger to law enforcement and has a criminal history of using weapons to commit violent offenses.
9: Calling the suspect a registered sex offender who was dishonorably discharged from the U.S. Army in 2007. The standoff began when officers responded to a call about a bomb threat inside the building that houses bank and school district employees.
11: We're incredibly relieved to report that all of the hostages that were involved have been safely recovered and reunited with their families.
9: Bakersfield Assistant Chief of Police, Jeremy Blake Moore.
6: Fox's Christian Goodwin. 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
12: Still no sign of a missing Alabama college student who went missing in Japan. Weston Higginbotham of Hoover disappeared during a family trip. His mother, Nancy, says they're on the ground chasing down leads.
13: I get leads all the time. It's so overwhelming the amount of leads I have gotten and some I've chased. And it's been 8 hours of chasing just to be crushed to see the CCTV video. And the kid looks like Weston, but it's not freaking Weston. It's been crushing. But I keep going. We keep going.
12: Auburn University issued a statement saying their thoughts are with Weston, his family, friends, and loved ones during this difficult time. Reaction to the Supreme Court ruling upholding Alabama's congressional map is breaking down along party lines. Democratic candidate for Governor Doug Jones is condemning the high court.
14: Alabama has officially joined rejoined the old Confederacy. And by God, the Supreme Court not only allowed them to have it, they facilitated it.
12: But Republicans are cheering the ruling. Congressman and Senate candidate Barry Moore calls it a step in the right direction for Alabamians who want to see a congressional map that represents their values. The map is expected to give Republicans a 6-1 advantage, undoing a Democrat-majority black district imposed by a lower court. The Justice Department announcing a superseding indictment of the Southern Poverty Law Center. It charges the liberal Montgomery-based group funneled more than $4 million to people either leading or affiliated with multiple violent extremist organizations, including the Ku Klux Klan, the Aryan Nations, and the National Alliance. The SPLC is asking a court to dismiss the charges, calling it a case of vindictive prosecution. I'm Jim Faraday.
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0: Jesse Kelly Show, another hour of the Jesse Kelly Show on an amazing Wednesday, a hump day. I'll touch on this Trump Netanyahu story really quickly because Trump came out and confirmed it, but I want to get to these congressional hearings from today. There was so much good stuff in there. Emails, Ob is mad at me, all that and so much more coming up in the second hour of the world famous Jesse Kelly Show. So but yesterday we talked about the report that Trump cussed out Netanyahu. And, you know, we said it was one source. I'm sure it was a tense call. Not sure if he really dropped an F-bomb at him, but he's done that before. So then that's really Trump's style. So I could see it. Didn't take it at face value. Yeah, apparently that whole thing happened.
1: Which you were angry with him. You said, are you effing crazy? What are you effing doing? I helped you stay out of jail. Is that true? Did you speak to him in those terms?
2: I did. I wouldn't say angry. I was a little bit perturbed at his constantly fighting with Lebanon. You know, at some point I said, BB, we got to stop this. We got to stop it.
0: It's just exactly what I told you yesterday. We don't have to recap it again. Israel has a different goal than the United States of America does. Trump is frustrated because he wants out. They want to keep going. Trump got loud about it on the phone. We'll see where it goes from here. I mean, we had another headline today, a nuclear deal. Trump, Iran has agreed to not have a nuclear weapon, but Iran was launching all kinds of drones and missiles at us like 2 hours ago. It's a big old mess. Whatever. Let's move on to wonderful things. The low-T GOP earned that nickname for a very, very long time. I'm not exactly sure where it began, but for most of my adult life, elected Republicans in Washington, D.C., what they wanted was the approval of the left. They wanted the approval of people who would never give it to them. They wanted to be thought of as a nice, reasonable. I'm common sense. I think we should get along on these things. That was the mentality of the elected GOP in this country for a very, very, very long time. While the communists lied and cheated and stealed and knifed them at every six, stole, Chris, whatever. I went to community college, shut up. And while the communists did every dirty deed, the GOP would sit there, hey, I just want to get along. Do you want to get along? It was the Tim Scott types. Hey, Cory Booker, we should do police reform, right? I mean, painfully, painfully naive. There's a legacy that Trump is going to leave behind. When you are the head of one of the political parties in the country for 10 plus years, when you're the most popular, most influential one, you're going to leave things in your wake. That's some good, some bad. You're going to leave things in your wake. I would argue one of the best things Trump is going to leave behind him is he let the GOP know that you can be openly combative with communists, and you should be. The communist will not be dissuaded by how nice you are. He doesn't want to find common ground with you. He's trying to utterly destroy you. And you don't have to play the game of, well, I want to answer in a nice way. You don't have to do that anymore. No, right back at him. Aggressive, get right back in his face. This is a totally different GOP, and I am so enjoying it. Did you see Treasury Secretary Scott Bessent today clashing with this goober Senator Ron Wyden?
3: Yeesh. Let's be clear here. Nobody is interested in the ramblings of a capo in the most corrupt regime in American history. We want to get some facts about this deal. That's what we're here for. Thank you.
4: Well, thank you. And I will ask my questions first today.
5: And we would like to hear what Adam Wyden and Jeffrey Epstein talked about. Your son's largest investment position was Rick's Cabaret. So did your son and Jeffrey Epstein talk about pole dancing? as he begged him for money using your limited credibility.
0: A totally different GOP. For most of my life, that communist would have gotten to throw out just some little nasty barb, some little insult. And whatever GOP appointee or GOP politician was sitting there in the hot seat would have given some version of, well, I mean, I might have a dispute with some of these things, but in the end, I think we have more in common than not. It would give some pathetic low-T answer. Those days are gone now. And the beauty of that is it is going to force the communists to come up with brand new tactics, because the old tactics, they're failing them. And you can already see the frustration on the communists. Old tactics that worked forever are failing. One of the most tried and true communist tactics they've used forever in this country is the accusation of racism. This was Luke Rozaiak sitting in front of Jim Jordan.
6: Did anyone call you a racist for trying to just uncover what's happening to millions, frankly, as the auditor said, billions of dollars of taxpayer money? Did you get called that?
7: Yeah, so half of Ohio's budget roughly spent on Medicaid, and that's doubled in the last few years. I tried to ask one healthcare owner, and I have his exact quote in response. Blah, blah, blah. Who cares? You don't pay my bills. I'm just going to tell everybody you're racist.
6: Yeah.
0: They've learned it. American communists know it. Foreigners who come here and pillage this country, they all know it. They understand that has been used as a shield to guard their despicable barbarian behavior for a very, very long time, but it's not working anymore. And it's funny to watch them try. Brandon Gill, he was talking to this lady from Ohio today. Somalis have flooded into Ohio. It's not just Minnesota. It's bad in Ohio. It's really bad in Maine. Somali culture is one of theft. It just is. It's one of the most theft-ridden countries and cultures in the world. Back to what we were discussing last hour, you think, well, thou shalt not steal is a pretty obvious thing to say. You go try to explain that to somebody in Somalia. They'd look at you like you had three heads. You steal whatever you can at all times. So, of course, American Democrats and Republicans decided to gather a bunch of these people and bring them into the United States of America, where, surprise, surprise, they steal. Theft ring after theft ring after theft ring, fraud after fraud. We're now seeing convictions come down the line. It's just what they do. Hey, we're here. How do we steal something? Brandon Gill, he had a chance to ask this lady from Ohio about it today.
8: Senator Antonio, thank you for being here. Has Somali immigration been good for Ohio?
9: You know, that's really outside of my purview of
8: You're a state senator. Would you like to see more immigration from Somalia?
9: Well, as far as I'm processing your question, and I have to say that I was almost brought to tears just now.
8: 72%
9: because the
8: of Somali
9: rate,
8: immigrants are on
9: the rate and the level of hateful rhetoric based on false
8: your state
9: information.
8: At an astounding rate, and
9: shocking,
8: I think most Ohioans
9: is shocking
8: have a problem
9: to me.
8: With that.
9: The lack of even humanity to group
8: I think
9: a group of
8: to
9: people
8: allow your
9: together.
8: Own state to be defrauded
9: I am
8: at
9: shocked.
8: Astounding rates.
9: I am shocked
8: billions of dollars
9: by
8: taken
9: the
8: out of the pockets of
9: right
8: working
9: now.
8: Class people.
9: I am.
0: Remember the conversation we had a long time ago? We had this conversation. It was during Joe Biden's presidency, but we're going to rehash it again. We have to understand the audience these people are talking to. The audience they're talking to. Who is it? Well, remember, these people look at everything demographically. They just break everything down. These people, those people, these people are generally with us. These people are not with us. The beating heart of the Democrat Party in the United States of America, it's single mentally ill women. The numbers, they don't lie. You can go look at them up. Married men vote Republican. Single men vote Republican. Married women vote Republican. But there's this one outlier number. Single women to the tune of 70%. And nearly 60% of those have been diagnosed with a mental health issue. They are the beating heart of the Democrat Party. They will go out and march for the Democrat Party. They'll riot, they'll protest, they'll donate money. They'll manipulate husbands. Well, they don't have husbands, but they'll manipulate boyfriends or girlfriends. The single mentally ill woman is the beating heart of the Democrat Party. That's bad overall for the country, but it's also good for us in the short term. I'll explain what I mean in a moment. Before I explain that, let me explain this. Do you have a mentally ill person working in your office? You need to replace them. You know you do. That guy with all the fruity bumper stickers on his car. It's time to get somebody decent in the office. But you don't want to fire him because it's such a nightmare to find somebody. You won't be able to replace him. It'll take forever. 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What, Chris? We can make jokes. It's fine.
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0: Jesse Kelly Show on a magnificent Wednesday. I will get to emails here in a few minutes. Jesse@jessekellyshow.com. So I'm going to play this for you again. This is the exchange between Brandon Gill and a state senator from Ohio. Obviously, the state senator from Ohio is a communist. Brandon Gill, he asks very simple, logical questions. Realize what a logical question it is to ask. Has importing this group of people been good for your state? If that's the state where you have jurisdiction and you've imported a bunch of people, has it been a net gain for your state? And let me remind you, American, you don't have some obligation to take in barbarians from all over the world and destroy your state. You can take in people, a select few who make it better, and everyone else can get out. That's how you run an immigration policy. It's a very basic, logical question. Hey, state senator, has mass Somali immigration into your state made your state better? Listen to his very logical, very simple question. You will even see she's talking over him, but you will even hear at some point in time, he brings up 72% of them are on welfare. He's got facts. He's got logic. But set aside Brandon Gill, who, you know, I'm starting to like more and more every single day. Listen to her bonkers arguments, but listen to them through the frame of this. She is speaking not to you. You're a normal person. You're a sane person. She is speaking to the legions of single mentally ill women out there. They're all Xanaxed out, emotional, a complete basket case. That's why communists in this country have learned to speak like this.
1: Senator Antonio, thank you for being here. Has Somali immigration been good for Ohio?
2: You know, that's really outside of my purview of
1: You're a state senator. Would you like to see more immigration from Somalia?
2: As far as I'm processing your question, and I have to say that I was almost brought to tears just now.
1: 72%
2: because the
1: of Somali
2: rate,
1: immigrants are on,
2: the,
1: are on
2: the
1: welfare.
2: Rate and the level of hateful rhetoric based on false information
1: at an astounding rate, and
2: shocking,
1: I think most Ohioans
2: is
1: would
2: shocking
1: have a problem
2: to me.
1: With that.
2: The lack of even humanity to group of people
1: to allow your
2: together.
1: Own state to be defrauded
2: I am
1: at
2: shocked.
1: Astounding rate.
2: I am shocked
1: billions
2: and
1: of dollars.
2: By-
0: Did you hear them all? I might even play it for you again, just to listen again. The buzzwords are what stand out to me. Shocked, appalled, humanity, processing, no logic, no facts, no nothing, just these boilerplate emotional words. That's how the entire Democrat Party speaks now. And I mentioned that in the long term, that's bad for the country. You don't want to completely lose all the single women because then it makes the single men. It makes it impossible for them to find a bride. And well, whatever. We can go down that road, but we don't need to right now. In the short term, this is why it's beneficial. Because you cannot possibly, it's not possible, as much as they try, to look at normie, to look at the normal person, not you or me, but to look at a normal person who votes, who gets a little bit involved and at least shows up and votes. To look at that normal person and speak to him in a way that makes you seem sane while also looking at mentally ill woman on Xanax and speak to her in a way that resonates with her. And the communists in this country have simply made a choice. They've chosen her. She is a reliable warrior for the revolution. She is a reliable vote. And so whatever the issue is, it doesn't matter what the issue is. There's never facts. There's never logic. There's never anything like that behind it. It's just a bunch of buzz emotional words that'll drive single emotional women up the wall. Appalled, humanity, processing.
1: Senator Antonio, thank you for being here. Has Somali immigration been good for Ohio?
2: You know, that's really outside of my purview of
1: You're a state senator. Would you like to see more immigration
2: well,
1: from Somalia?
2: As far as I'm processing your question, and I have to say that I was almost brought to tears just now.
1: 72% because the of Somali rate, immigrants are on welfare.
2: The rate and the level of hateful rhetoric based on...
0: Almost brought to tears. Almost brought to tears.
1: False information. An astounding rate. And shocking. I think most Ohioans would have a problem to me with that.
2: The lack of even humanity to group a group of
1: to
2: people
1: allow your
2: together.
1: Own state to be defrauded
2: I am
1: at
2: shocked.
1: Astounding
2: I am
1: rates.
2: Shocked
1: billions of dollars
2: by
1: taken out of the pockets
2: right
1: of working
2: now.
1: Class people.
2: I am.
0: They have chosen their target audience. And whenever you hear Democrats speak and they sound kooky and you say to yourself, that can't possibly win them elections. Who in the world are they even speaking to? I just explained to you. That's who they're speaking to. Hey, Jesse, you made it clear that the price of gasoline determines U.S. elections. Did you consider the emptying of the strategic oil reserves by the Biden administration in 2020 and 2022 as smart politics? Or did you believe their reasons for the release was offsetting global supply disruptions caused by Russia, Ukraine? Would you support the same policy by the Trump administration in order to secure better results in the upcoming midterm elections? This brings up an interesting oil question, and really it brings up an interesting moral question, doesn't it? We'll talk about that next. Taking that time right behind my back. Ever been in a bad relationship? You know the kind. It just wears you down. 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

interesting that you play Motown, Chris, when you've been whining about Motown since I requested that you start playing more and more Motown. Did you not find that lovely melody pleasant? Or what? You didn't? What is wrong with you? Why do you hate so many things that are good? That is wonderful. Yeah, we don't have time to get into that right now. I want to get back to this email. Remember, you can email the show your love, your hates, your death threats, jesse@jessekellyshow.com. So again, the email was this. Jesse, you've made it clear that the price of gasoline determines U.S. elections. Did you consider the emptying of the strategic oil reserves by the Biden administration in 2020 and 2022 as smart politics? Would you support the same policy by the Trump administration in order to secure better results in the upcoming midterm elections? All right, so let me lay it out for you. And some of this might be hard to hear, but too bad, so sad. Here it is. To recap, the strategic oil reserve. You really have to be a history nerd, a logistics nerd. I probably an economist would understand this hopefully pretty well. To really truly grasp the importance of oil. Oil runs the world. And I really mean that. Oil runs the world. Goods are shipped with it. It is used to make the goods themselves. It is just medical supplies, endless. The iPhone you're looking at right now. Quit scrolling while I'm on the air. I'm kidding. The iPhone you're looking at right now, oil. Oil is used for everything. To make it and or transport it, it is the material that runs planet Earth. It's everything. And without it, your country is going back to the Stone Age. You just are. If you do not have access to oil, you cannot run. Your military can't run. We'll set the economy aside for a moment. You don't have a military without oil. Even ours. Think about this. Even ours. This huge, amazing military. And I know we have nuclear power this and nuclear power that. But this huge, amazing military we have. Do you know how much of it just becomes a really expensive paperweight without access to oil? A lot. You have to have it. All right. Because of that, it is priced as a global commodity. It is priced, but how much access does the whole world have to it? Are reserves getting low? That kind of a thing. That's how oil is priced, always has been, always will be. Now, the Strategic Petroleum Reserve, Strategic Oil Reserve, it's not in one place, I should note. It's all over the country. I mean, we have them down here, parts of it down here in Houston. I know guys who've worked on it, but that's another story. It's all over the place. And it exists for a very obvious reason. It's not exactly one I have to break down for you. What if, because we're always shipping oil to and fro, remember, what if something happens? Something, we'll just make it world war, because that's the kind of thing that it would take. What if something happens and all of a sudden, we can't have oil tankers on the high seas because Chinese submarines are sending them to the bottom of the Pacific Ocean? What if what we've got is what we've got? Well, that's why you have the Strategic Oil Reserve. It is there for dire emergency situations. Now, I'm going to lay it out for you, and you are not going to like it, but it is true. The Biden administration, you'll like this part. The Biden administration, they had midterm elections coming up. Remember, Joe Biden got installed in 2020. Joe Biden promptly, I mean, look, he was, the communists ran the country. So he opened up the border and he started attacking the oil industry in the United States of America immediately. Remember, he canceled the Keystone Pipeline. I think that was the first day. Immediately, he started attacking the oil industry in the United States of America. And surprise, surprise, gas prices began to rise immediately. Now, you mentioned in the email, you said, this is what your quote, you've made it clear that the price of gasoline determines you.

0: Oof. People were getting mad at him. So in order to make sure Democrats didn't get wiped out at the midterms, Joe Biden went to that emergency oil reserve and he drained it to get gas prices down. And it worked to get gas prices down leading up to the midterm election, where Democrats were not wiped out like I thought they were going to. The gas prices got down in time. That turned down the anger in the American people. They were okay with it. That is wrong. That is not what that strategic oil reserve is for. It is dead wrong. It's not okay. Trump did the same thing with all this Iran business over the last 3 months. Why do you think the gas prices tapered off a little bit? Remember, they were shooting through the roof. Trump's approval numbers were heading down into the center of the earth, and they tapered off a little bit because we tapped into the strategic oil reserve. And that's wrong, too. It does not exist for your approval numbers. It just doesn't. It doesn't exist for midterm elections. And I'm the one screaming about how important they are. That is not why it's there. Headline, U.S. to release 172 million barrels of oil from strategic reserve to combat energy price hike. On the subheadline underneath it, the Trump administration move is in conjunction with the International Energy Agency action, so on and so forth. That's not why it's there. It's not. That's not why it's there. I understand the move. And I understand the way of thinking. Well, if they did it, we should. That thing is there for emergency purposes. It stands empty because American presidents don't want to lose seats at the midterms. It's not right. I don't like it. All right, we'll move on. We'll get back to these hearing things and other things next hour. Before we do that, let me get to this. It's a pain dealing with insurance as a business owner, isn't it? Isn't it the worst part of your day? I listened to my dad as a small business owner rant and rave about insurance and having to deal with insurance and this insurance guy and this insurance policy. 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

0: wonderful Wednesday. You can email us your love, your hate, your death threats, jesse@jessekellyshow.com. So speaking of the Democrats being the party of single mentally ill women, the result of that is if you get a Democrat from a blue area, you oftentimes can have a mentally ill woman as the actual representative of the Democrat Party. If you would like an example, good, I have one for you. Marco Rubio, Secretary of State Marco Rubio, had to sit in front of the House today and be interrogated. Listen to the modern Democrat Party. This is a lady, Representative Sarah Jacobs is her name.
1: And just like you couldn't admit that the shoes the president bought you were too big, you clearly don't know what winning means. And not because the facts are unclear to you, it's because telling your the truth would cost you your job. And the American people are entitled to a Secretary of State who tells them the truth even when the president doesn't want to hear it.
2: I don't know what shoes she's talking about. What is she talking about?
3: Representative Burchett, you're recognized.
4: Thank you, Mr. Chairman. If you'd like to answer any of that.
2: Yeah, I don't know about the shoes. I mean, he gave me some Florsheim shoes. They're actually pretty good. They fit fine. I don't know what she's talking about. And maybe that's what she's referring to.
1: Your shoes look very nice today, Mr. Secretary.
2: How can you see them? They're way down here. We're talking about shoes. Are you guys kidding me? I mean, is this the Foreign Affairs Committee or is this like a circus? What is this?
0: This is what we're dealing with on the other. How do these people get there? Well, that's what their party has become. That's it. That's what their party has become. Hey, Jesse, what are the chances that civil war in the UK or, God forbid, Canada leads us to taking in refugees? Well, that brings me to something. Taking in refugees. In general, in a vacuum, this let me clarify this. In a vacuum, you want to be the kind of country that takes in refugees, right? I know currently you don't want any. I got all that, but that's because it's been abused. Just stay with me. We're talking about in a vacuum, not modern America 2026. We're talking about in a vacuum. Ideally, you want to be a country that helps out people who need help. You know, the North Vietnamese government, bunch of dirty commies, they start butchering a bunch of people in South Vietnam. Do you want to take in some of those people so the men, women, and children aren't slaughtered? In a vacuum, you do, right? You do. Ideally, you want to be that kind of a country. The problem is simply this. As soon as you start doing it too much, then evil people, evil foreigners, evil Americans, evil groups around the world, they figure out a way to take advantage of it. And anytime there's a problem anywhere, they use it as an excuse for your country to take in more refugees. And the reason you can't run a country that way is it's a big world. All kinds of different countries out there. You can't take them all in. There's always a famine somewhere, a civil war somewhere, a slaughter somewhere. And that is horrible and it is sad. And I don't wish that on anybody around the globe except for cyclists, but that's another story. It is horrible. I get all that. However, that's how it is. And every time it happens now, it's just become some sort of a thing that the whole globe agrees on. Well, I mean, things are bad in Zimbabwe. We here in France, we should definitely take in 500,000 people. You in America, you take a million, you take a this, you take a that, and everybody has just kind of gone along with this. Well, I mean, we should. It's absolutely the right thing to do. Yeah. Anyway, has anyone seen my cat? This way of thinking has to stop. And that's why we need an immigration moratorium in this country. We need an immigration moratorium in this country. We have to stop it all. Not just the illegal immigration, the legal immigration. What, Jesse? But we have to take in some legal immigrants. No, no, no. Countries do not exist inside of a vacuum. When you get to the place where we are now, everything has to be stopped until we can work out the kinks in our system. That statistic is so jaw-dropping. 90% of post-COVID jobs have gone to foreigners in the United States of America. That is amazing. It's just become the culture of the country. It's become the culture of corporate America. It's become the culture of the government. It's become all of it. When there are jobs, foreigner. Hey, let's save some money, foreigner. Hey, fire all these Americans. Let's get some more foreigners in here. We need foreigners. Hey, you need some more foreigners? Let's bring in foreigners in here. The thinking that we should train and hire Americans has completely evaporated from our shores. We now rely on foreigners as some sort of a drug, I would argue, to keep our economy afloat, our system afloat. And the problem is drugs kill you eventually. Oh, but we can't just stop doing this. It'll be painful. Yes, it's painful to get off drugs. Rehab sucks. I get it. I've never been, but I've never talked to somebody in rehab said, this place is fantastic. I'm having the time of my life. It's brutal. It's supposed to be. It involves some pain because you got to get yourself cleaned up and fixed. It involves some pain. The truth is, it all has to stop here now. But that's not how the mentality has been. And let's remember, there's a fortune behind all this. A lot of this is also driven by money. Billions and billions and billions and billions and billions of dollars, your money, taxpayer money, flows through the government and gets sent out to all these different nonprofits, refugee groups. And what they do is they bring the people in and train them how to answer questions to violate our immigration laws and get them signed up on welfare. And the NGO gets billions of your money. Your community gets another 1,000 people from Somalia, and everyone seems to win except for your son who's looking for a job and the hamster that went missing. All right. More hearing stuff. Our buddy Sri Tandahar is back next.

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9: Limiting the president's power. I'm Lee Silicera, Fox News.
10: On this vote, the yeas are 215 and the nays are 208. The concurrent resolution is adopted.
9: For the first time, the House has passed a measure that would end U.S. military action in Iran. 4 Republicans joined with Democrats voting in favor. It next goes to the Senate. Also tonight, the House debated a measure that would limit action in Lebanon. But one congressman used his time to attack a fellow member of Congress, accusing her of supporting terrorism.
11: Representative Max Miller saying this about Democratic Congresswoman Rashida Tlaib.
12: Hezbollah is a terrorist organization. The gentlelady from Michigan and its members are butchers that you like to, you know, hang out with to a certain extent.
11: The Republican went on to say,
12: oh, I'm sorry. Are we getting a little emotional?
11: And
12: you advocate for terrorists on a daily basis.
10: The House will be in order.
11: Tlaib, a Palestinian American who is Muslim, responding,
13: that is a direct attack on my character. I please request to strike the words down.
11: Miller's comments were ruled out of order, stricken from the record, and he was barred from speaking on the floor for the rest of the day.
9: Fox's Kristen Goodwin. Meanwhile, Israel and Lebanon have agreed to renew their ceasefire and create a number of security zones inside Lebanon where Iran-backed militant group Hezbollah would be banned. Secretary of State Marco Rubio, back on Capitol Hill for another day of hearings, telling lawmakers he's not optimistic the Russia-Ukraine war would end soon.
14: We'd love to see that come to a negotiated settlement. As of right now, the prospects don't look great that either side is prepared to make the concessions necessary in order to reach an agreement.
9: Rubio says a risk of escalation in Ukraine, Russia's war, is more real than it was 2 years ago. U.S. Southern Command says it launched a strike on a boat traveling across a known narco-terrorist route in the eastern Pacific, killing 2. 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
15: The future of college sports, front and center on Capitol Hill today. Lawmakers heard from retired Alabama coach Nick Saban.
16: In his opening statement supporting a new bill that he calls a framework going forward, he said players need structured discipline, coaching, and academic support, and that college football is all about money now. He says the transfer portal needs control mechanisms.
17: You know, I think transferring is a good thing. I don't think a player should be trapped in a bad situation, but unlimited transfers creates free agency. Free agency with a collective, now you're talking about bidding war for players.
16: From unlicensed so-called agents tampering with players. He says it has to change.
17: Become an arm race. Who spends the most has got the best chance to win. But I think it's a race to the bottom, because if you don't spend to win, you lose your fan base and you don't have any revenue. So how do you manage the other sports?
16: He says it's time to put some rules in place. I'm Leah Brandon.
15: The SEC and Big Ten are opposing the bill, saying it does not preempt the patchwork of state laws or provide the protection needed to make and enforce consistent rules. Plans are moving forward for special primary elections in four Alabama congressional districts. This following the Supreme Court ruling clearing the way for the state to use its 6-1 Republican map. Alabama Secretary of State Wes Allen applauding the decision.
2: We fought long and hard to get this ruling, and we're so very proud to have it. And it means a lot for the state of Alabama. It means a lot for our people. And we're excited to have this case go our way from the United States Supreme Court.
15: Special primary elections will be held in four districts in August. The Auburn men's golf team playing for a national title today. The Tigers and UCLA on the links in California. I'm Jim Faraday.
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6: Ah, 1971. 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Soul Train had just started chugging along. 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
6: Across the country, people were speaking up. And the more they did, the more they learned about the hidden underbelly of the most powerful law enforcement agency in the land. I'm Ed Helms, host of Snafu, Season 2, Medburg. The story of a daring heist that exposed J. Edgar Hoover's epic FBI snafu. 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

0: final hour of the Jesse Kelly Show on an amazing Wednesday. There's too much to get to in the final hour. I have no idea how we're going to squeeze it all in. I do know it's going to be a good time. We have Supreme Court helping us out again. Democrats really screwed up with this redistricting stuff. Some foreigner talk. James Tallarico is an insane person. Democrats are just openly courting Al-Qaeda at this point in time. All that, so much more. Ob's mad at me. And coming up on the world famous Jesse Kelly Show. Chris, what are you whining about over there? What just happened? What is it? Chris busted his knee. Cry me a friggin' river. Chris, do you have any idea how many times I have tried to scoot under a table in my life? I'm 6'8" and I have bashed my knee on something under the table. What? I'm used to it. You don't get used to bashing your knee on it. Do you think when I bash my knee, I'm all, ha ha, what a great time. Is that what you think, Chris? It's been 44 years of this. I just laugh it off now. At one point in time in Japan, they decided they wanted to do one of these authentic meals. I told you about these authentic meals, and it was straight out of the friggin' movies with, you know, the paper doors and things like that, and they had the straw floor and all this other stuff, and they had these tables in there. Low tables. You had to take your shoes off before you went in, too. Took my shoes off. I wanted to be respectful, you know, konnichiwa and all that. What, Chris? I did not fit under the table. And it's not like there was enough room where I could just stretch my legs out or kind of do that thing where you spread your legs out to the side. It wasn't physically possible for me to eat at the table. So I had to sit there with my knees up above the edge of the table, leaning forward, attempting to shovel in some sort of a fish thing. And that, what, Chris? Chris asked if that's the time I went and got Shake Shack. No. By the way, pause. My Shake Shack story, I completely lied about something. I lied about the city. I said it was in Kagoshima. It was in Hiroshima. Hiroshima. I'll tell you what. Hiroshima looks surprisingly new. But that's not... Stop, Chris. Focus. Anyway, no, that was in Hiroshima. This time, when I couldn't sit there and eat that food, and I was uncomfortable, I got up, went looking for food. I was hungry. Found a little coffee shop. Little coffee shop said, hey, what do they call it? Ground wiener or something like that. That's what they called it. It was on the menu. The translations over there are hysterical, I should note. They translate everything to English. And sometimes the translation is clearly not what they were going for. But anyway, at one point in time, as an example of that, I picked up this menu and it was apparently the spicy menu. And their English translation on the top of the menu was, it's really painful. Not even kidding. Yeah, I know. Back to the story. So I get to this cafe and I'm looking at the menu, trying to find something that's concrete to eat. I have no idea why we're talking about this right now. But anyway, trying to find something that's good to eat. And they had ground wiener with cheese on there. And that's what they called it. Ground wiener with cheese. Okay, well, whatever. Call me Pete Buttigieg. I was in the mood. So I decided I'm going ground wiener. It was fantastic. It was, remember, they do sausage and stuff pretty well over there. They really do meat well in Japan. It had onions on it, fried onions on it. It was on a bun, piece of sausage, fried onions. And then they had some kind of, I don't know what kind of cheese it was, mozzarella, provolone. Maybe it was a Japanese cheese. It was fantastic. I got on the bus. Everyone else was getting on the bus, the big group tour bus. And everybody was griping about the meal. And I said, man, not me. I got me a ground wiener. And a bunch of them scampered off the bus and ran over and went and got one and came back. I've never had that many thank yous in my entire life. Oh, dude, thank you. I said, look, people got to hang with me. Anyway, speaking of the Democrat Party being mentally ill, speaking of the fact we've had open borders in this country for far, far, far too long, Listen to Sri Tandahar.
1: You will go to Bangkok Palace. Now there is a new Maharaja. And again, the palace has the power of the dark light. It is that place. Kill my people.
0: Nope, sorry. Must have pressed the wrong button. That was the wrong one. This was Sri Tandahar today. He was interrogating Mark Wayne Mullen, the new head of DHS. Do remember that Sri Tandahar immigrated here. He came from India. He immigrated here. And every time I hear this dirty foreigner communist speak, I am reminded that America, out of the kindness of its heart, opens up its borders to people from all over the planet. And so many of them come into this country and luxuriate and succeed in this country and then dedicate a significant portion of their lives to trashing this country.
2: When will you stop DHS from using its social media accounts to spread bigoted and racist words and imagery promoting great replacement theory?
0: Stop being racist, Chris.
3: It's interesting how you make those claims and give no facts, but yet your party's the one that's supporting the guy that's got a Nazi tattoo.
2: I have the facts. I have the facts, sir.
3: No, there is no facts. You throw out nationalism, Nazism, and that's exactly what causes the hatred and the violence that happens to our officers every single day. And you should be ashamed of using that.
2: Well, look, no, it's not my words.
3: It is your words.
2: Look here.
3: It is
2: your words. Here is Colorado.
3: Did you endorse
2: the
3: candidate in Maine?
2: Here is Colorado.
3: Did you endorse a candidate in Maine that's a Nazi?
2: Let me reclaim my time, sir. Colorado Fusion Center says ICE white nationalist messaging could lead to violence. There is just numerous reports.
3: Who said that? And what is they actually?
2: This is Colorado Fusion Center.
3: Yeah, tell me exactly what message you're talking about. Now, don't give me some poll that is ran by the left is talking about.
2: Let me reclaim my time.
3: You don't want to talk about it because you want to throw out racism all the time to my partner.
2: Mr. Secretary.
3: Is it true?
0: This is what we have to deal with because we've opened up our borders of this country. Terrible. Terrible. Jesse, yesterday you said because of politics, Trump's ability to get laws passed will be very tough. But he can still make executive declarations, right? If you are prior to leaving office, so on and so forth. All right, so Donald Trump's not going to get any more significant laws passed. That's just not going to happen. It was always going to be a real, real tough hill to climb with the slim majorities in the House and the Senate to get any laws passed that Trump could sign in. And honestly, if they did produce one, because you'd need so many Democrat votes or Rhino votes, but I repeat myself, the law would kind of suck anyway. So don't cry too much that you never got any laws. That was already going to be the case because of the slim majorities in the House and the Senate. But we need to talk about Bill Cassidy and John Cornyn. Bill Cassidy and John Cornyn are long-established United States senators who just got crushed in their primaries. Crushed in their primaries. Now, Cornyn got crushed in his primary, and it had nothing to do with Donald Trump. Nothing whatsoever. Cassidy kind of did, but had nothing to do with Donald Trump. Nevertheless, the United States Senate, the GOP United States Senate, there's something about it. They call it the most exclusive club in the world, which makes me want to barf in my mouth. But that's what they call the United States Senate. There's something about senators. They tend to band together. For instance, Marco Rubio. You know Marco Rubio was a senator from Florida. Trump taps in to be Secretary of State. Well, you remember, Democrats opposed, loudly opposed, every one of Trump's nominees. We needed every vote to get the Trump nominee through, except for Marco Rubio. Sailed through. I think it was 99-0. Someone didn't show up. I forget exactly what the vote was. Why? He was a senator. He was part of the club. They treat it like a club. I've told you before, the Mitch McConnell types, when the cameras are off, they get backstage with the Democrats and have a glass of bourbon and they make fun of us and they hate us. They're all in it. The Senate is always in it for the Senate and their fellow senators. They treat it like a big club. Well, now that Cassidy and Cornyn, they feel like they got screwed by Trump. Other GOP senators feel the exact same way. Well, they're going to get a pound of flesh too. And that pound of flesh is whenever they feel like they can get away with it, they're going to hamper Trump's agenda. And they're not going to try to pass any law Donald Trump wants passed. It's not going to happen. Can we still do executive orders? Of course, Trump can do executive orders, and he will. But I mean, you know as well as I do, an executive order just gets undone by the next Democrat who comes in. It's better than not having one, but that's the way it goes. Let's talk about preborn before we get back to these. Let's talk about saving the life of an unborn baby. Is there anything more blessed you can do in your life than saving the life of an unborn baby? Preborn finds women who have decided to abort their babies. 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Next.
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11: Are you a parent who feels guilty about screen time?
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11: 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We're Lingo Kids, and we're here to help parents out. 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

0: wonderful, wonderful Wednesday. Remember, you can email us, jesse@jessekellyshow.com. James Tallarico compares unborn children to parasites. This is going to land really well in Texas. Oh, there's one from Free Beacon. James Tallarico's girlfriend ranted about genocide of black people by police during the BLM riots and petitioned to free a convicted cop killer. Every time you start to scratch the surface of a Democrat campaign, you will find legions of people associated with it who are the most deranged communist nut jobs in the history of the world. This is the way this is now. Now, let me explain something. I wanted to touch on the Senate for a few, because there's a lot of fear we're going to lose the House of Representatives in the midterms. And I fall in that camp. I mean, I don't know that I'm making a prediction, but I think we'll probably lose the House of Representatives in the midterms. All right, not ideal. We don't like it. But that always begs the question, what about the Senate? What about the Senate? What about the Senate? Unless outside of some big event, I think maybe we're going to be okay in the Senate. And that is in large part due to Graham Plattner. There are really 9 races. I was talking to Sean Spicer about this earlier today. There are really 9 races that are something that we can talk about in the Senate this year. Places like Texas, in Maine, and things like that. I'll just break it down the most simple way possible. Democrats really have to have Maine. If Democrats are going to take back the Senate, if they're going to win enough seats to take back the Senate, they have to have Maine. It looks like Democrats, by the way, don't get ahead of me. I think they're probably going to pick up a Senate seat or two. North Carolina, I'm not saying it's a done deal at all. November's a long way away. North Carolina looks like it's going to be a very difficult road for us. There's a former governor running there, Cooper, is his name, as a Democrat. There's a former governor. He knows the state. He fundraises very well. He did so. I'm not saying they're not going to pick up any Senate seats. But in order to take enough Senate seats back away from us, it really boils down to they have to have Maine. But Democrat primary voters probably screwed themselves. They just did. Susan Collins is the Republican senator from Maine. I know you don't love her. She's never going to have a great conservative score, right? She's not going to be leading any anti-communist rallies anytime soon. All that's fine. She is a United States senator, a Republican from a blue state, and she pulls that off because she's really, really, really good. She's a good campaigner. Look, I'm not a fan, obviously, but she's a good campaigner. She's an excellent fundraiser. When I talk to people from Maine, Susan Collins seems accessible to them. She'll show up. She's going to show up at the county fair. She's going to show up at the American Legion. She's going to show up at the church breakfast. Susan Collins, if you want to get elected in a state that doesn't represent you, you better be seen out there. She's really good, but really good might not have been enough if it turns out to be a Democrat wave year. But the Democrat primary voter can no longer control his demonic urges. The Democrat primary voter, that they want to hear that you're going to destroy the Supreme Court. The Democrat primary voter wants to hear stuff like this. This is Sydney. Oh, it's a hyphenated last name, so I have to read it. Sydney Kumlager Dove. This is what the Democrat primary voter wants to hear. This is her in front of Marco Rubio.
1: Currently, Representative's time has expired. Going. Representative Salazar is recommended.
2: Yes. And giving contracts with no transparency is exactly the reason why you shut down USAID. So practice what you preach. I yield my head.
3: Oh, she gets to scream now, too?
4: Chairman, can we take down her words?
5: I'll give you some time. I'll give you some of my time. Then you just...
3: Okay.
5: God,
3: what kind
5: energy.
3: Of thing is this? What is this? You get asked questions for 5 minutes and you don't get time to answer. It's not a hearing.
1: I think you said clown
3: like
1: show
3: a dunk
1: before.
3: Tank? What is this?
5: I don't have to tell you. I don't.
3: I've even used their time. How can I answer the question? They don't even give me time. I've had to use their time to answer your questions.
5: Yes.
3: Why is she leaving? I'm going to answer her questions.
5: I will.
3: Oh, she's going. Okay, I got it. Well, thank you for coming.
0: She screamed like an idiot. got up and stormed out when he attempted to answer the question. Now, for you, a normal person, that looks small, petty, childish, unserious, all the different words you would put there. Bet you money that lady has already put out a fundraising email with her questioning today, and I bet you money the Democrat primary voter is rewarding her with campaign dollars for doing what she did. The standard Democrat voter in this country wants a rabid animal in the United States House of Representatives. They want a rabid animal in the Senate. And so they will march to the polls and vote for the biggest rabid animal they can find. The problem is that puts them way out of whack with normal Americans, and they manage to possibly screw themselves with ever having a chance at taking the United States Senate this year. Oh, and then there's this. Supreme Court allows the Alabama GOP-backed congressional map for the midterms. They also got too loud and too lippy about redistricting, so the GOP started doing it, and now they're losing those ones too. They really made some strategic errors, and it's glorious. All right, we'll do some emails next. 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

wonderful, wonderful Wednesday. If you miss any part of the show, you can download the whole thing. iHeart, Spotify, iTunes. Obviously, don't forget, Ask Dr. Jesse Friday is coming this Friday. You want to start sending in your questions? Well, it appears that everyone else is. Headline from PJ Media. You'll totally believe how Victoria's Secret got investors excited again. Well, let me spoil it for you because I don't need you going to look it up. Victoria's Secret decided that stuffing a bunch of fat women into lingerie does not help you sell lingerie. I know that's pretty stunning, but I still think about the moment. I told you about this moment before where DEI consumed so much of this country that even companies that what they did was they sold good looking people. You know, Calvin Klein is actually a great example. My whole life, Calvin Klein, I don't even know what they make. I think they make underwear and others, whatever. Calvin Klein, they always had a billboard up somewhere. Now, it would always be some ripped dude with a six pack or some smoking hot young dime of some kind my whole life. And then as the whole world collectively lost its mind with cultural Marxist insanity, you could look up in major cities and see billboards of some obese model stuffed into some Calvin Klein jeans. And it's beyond belief. We have I don't know if it's still there. I haven't been in forever. A Victoria's Secret in our mall. I haven't been to the mall in a while. I like the mall. Anyway, we had a Victoria's Secret in our mall. It was like a big one. We were there with the boys. And of course, I hear them snickering. They saw it before I did. My eyes aren't what they used to be. The entire display on the outside of the Victoria's Secret store was some 350-pound black woman stuffed into underwear. That's how much the country lost its mind. And surprise, surprise, sales were absolutely destroyed. Let this be a lesson before I get to emails to every CEO listening to the sound of my voice right now. I know they're going to try to convince you 1,000 different ways that DEI is going to be good for sales or good for this or good for that. It's always designed to destroy. Whatever you attempt to diversify on purpose, you will rot and you will kill. That's how it works. Focus exclusively on merit and you'll be just fine. Jesse, in Nebraska, we put cinnamon rolls with our chili. You've got to try it. Chris, this is not the very first time we've had this suggestion, cinnamon rolls with chili. I'm definitely willing to try it, the salty sweet. Not you? Why? Well, that was a bit insulting, Chris. You know what Jewish producer Chris just said? He just said they're Midwesterners. They don't have taste buds. I would push back on that pretty strongly, Chris. Here's why. In a place like Miami, have you been to Miami, Chris? Well, let me spoil it for you. There's insane amounts of money down there. Money. You drive around Miami. Yeah, Chris, I'm sure a lot of it's drug money. But you drive around Miami or you walk around Miami and I've never seen that many Lamborghinis in my life. It's like everybody has one. I don't care for staying in Miami, at least, or at least South Beach. It's very Instagram model-y. I'll put it to you that way. I prefer Little Havana. Like, I like the Cuban part of town in general when I go to Miami. Anyway. People don't wear a lot of clothing in Miami. Understandable reasons. It's scorching hot. It really is, especially in the summertime. Right now, I bet you it's melting hot in Miami. It's on the beach. It's a real kind of fashion, glamorous type town. I got all that. And as a result, there's not a lot of clothing worn by people. Well, here's how human nature works. When you know you're not going to be wearing a lot of clothing, you tend to make healthier eating choices, much healthier eating choices. That way you're not cupcaking over your swimsuit. Huh? With me? An obvious point.
but a point that needs to be made. So if you're in Miami and you're sitting down at Red Lobster on a Friday night, you may opt for the salmon salad over the Cajun shrimp Alfredo because you're getting in a bikini the next day and you don't want to look like Joy Behar. You with me? Now, you know who doesn't have to be as self-conscious about that? People in Iowa. People in Nebraska. Winters are colder in the Midwest, a lot harsher than they are in Miami, significantly. Take my word on this. I've been through there, spent most of my life in there. Winters are significantly harsher. Spend a lot of time wearing winter clothing indoors. You're more willing to investigate, to invest, I should say, time in excellent foods. I would argue the average person from Midwest America can make you a better tasting meal than anybody in L.A. or something like that. And anybody in L.A. My whole point was, you're insulting Midwest food tastes. Those are probably some of the best food tastes in the country. Plus,

0: You respond to the wealthy who are fine when the 90% are struggling. Well, you know, that's always bothered me. It's always bothered me. And I'm sure that's probably because of my background and where I came from. It bothers me a great deal when people who are well off, and there's nothing wrong with being well off, are, it's okay to be ignorant, right? Sometimes you can be ignorant because you don't understand something. But when people who are well off are cold and uncaring about people who are struggling, it bothers me a lot. It's so snobby and selfish. And COVID is one of the most recent times I can remember this driving me crazy. A bunch of rich media people who do podcasts and write and do radio shows and TV shows who never missed a paycheck. I never missed a paycheck during COVID. I was still doing my show. I was considered an essential employee, which is hilarious, by the way. But I never missed a paycheck. And these same people across the spectrum, left and right, spent a lot of time during COVID telling guy who needs hourly wages, who makes time and a half, he needs the overtime, telling that guy to just shut up and stay home. Hey, just stay home. Just stay home. Why don't you just stay home? As if that's just an option for everybody under the sun. It bothers me a lot. And I've stressed this loudly to the GOP, and I'll continue to stress this leading up to November. I know stock market's high, and I know all that stuff, and that's fine. It's better than the stock market low. That's fine. Costs are burying people. The jobs market is not good, and things are too expensive. Let me repeat that again. The jobs market is not good, and things are too expensive. That doesn't mean that GOP or Trump or anyone else can magically just snap their fingers and fix that. I'm not saying that. But you have to have some level of empathy and some level of understanding that that is the case for a large percentage of Americans. They are not making ends meet. They can't find great work. The wife can't find great work. The husband, the kids, can't find a good job. Things are too freaking expensive. It's a problem. I got a problem with Ob. And we have another soundbite from CNN. I have to get both these things done, but first I have to tell you about chalk. A male vitality stack or a female vitality stack from chalk. It's not taking your vitamins. I mean, that's how you think of it. I know chalk is natural herbal supplements, but I look at it as putting fuel in my body. 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A year? I've been taking a male vitality stack for over 4 years for a reason. 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

0: the Jesse Kelly Show, final segment of the Jesse Kelly Show on a fantastic Wednesday. Remember, you can email your love, your hate, your death threats, jesse@jessekellyshow.com. So, Ob is upset, and I don't feel like it's justified. And she's holding something over my head that I don't feel like it's justified, and here's what happened. Last week, we went to a baseball game, right? We went to a baseball game, and we were sitting, I don't want to say behind home plate, that direction, but up, the upper levels behind home plate. Good seats, pretty good seats, watching the game. Somebody fouls off a ball. Now, it was a day game. The ball goes in the air. My eyes aren't what they used to be. I immediately lose the ball. I can't find it. Right? So I can't catch it if I can't find it. And so as the ball's in the air, I'm trying to get guidance from her so I know where to look. I'm like, I can't find the ball. I can't find the ball. I want her to say, there, give me a point or something like that. Because everybody knows that I catch everything. I'm going to stand up and I'm going to catch the ball. Maybe one-handed, maybe not. I didn't want to show anybody up, but I was going to catch the ball. Ob, she didn't point out anything at all. Could she see it? Yeah, she could see it fine. Chris, she's got great eyes. She could see the ball fine. Gives me no guidance whatsoever. She also doesn't say, not coming our way, and is coming our way. Nothing. So I give it roughly the amount of time I think it would take for a foul ball to come down, and I'm looking for it, and I'm looking for it, and I'm looking for it, and I can't see it. And finally, I do what? I put my head down, and I put my hands on my head so I didn't get drilled in the head with the ball. That's all that happened. Ob thinks I should have covered her head instead of my own. She acts like I threw her to the wolves and took off running on my own. I don't understand this way of thinking at all. What, Chris? What? Yes, this is exactly my point. Why didn't she cover her head? Or, I mean, do her hands not work? I don't understand why this is somehow on me that I covered up my own head when I couldn't see the ball. I couldn't see the ball, and she could, and I'm the bad guy for simply ducking down a little bit and putting my hand on my head. And I can still hear she right immediately after. She goes, wow, you were just, oh, yeah, Chris, she, oh, yeah, that was the exact tone of voice, too. Wow, you were just going to let me get hit in the head with the ball. And I said, what are you talking about? I couldn't find the ball. This is not my fault. 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This is CNN's Sarah Sidner. She was sitting down with Dana White. You know, Dana White's the president of the UFC and he's a good friend of Trump, and I love the way they try to pose these questions.
1: If you go back in history, you see sports has in time has been used by authoritarian governments like Mussolini. to show power, to show strength, to show control. Do you worry about the confluence of this sport in particular and the Trump administration sort of being intertwined?
2: I don't think like that.
1: Like, people might say, look, Trump's using the same playbook as a Mussolini or a Putin, right? Who
0: people are saying. Oh, I'm not saying, of course, but, you know, there are people out there who are saying, whenever you hear some dirtball commie journalist drop that line, people are saying, some people are saying, there are people who are saying what the journalist is saying every single time is, I'm saying, this is how I feel, but I can't come out and say that. So look, some people are saying Trump is Mussolini. What do you think about that? All right. What, Chris? Don't make that face. It's time for headlines we didn't get to. Chris, is it we didn't get to? Or is it I didn't get to? I don't... have we been gone that long? I don't remember. Randy, what do you think?
3: My plan. Maka plan. Make affordable California again. Will recognize children who maintain GPA level 3.87, 3.93, will support first buying car upon graduation from high school, will credit $505. Let's support our children. Let's support our schooling system. Thank you.
0: Now it makes sense. Meet the Democrat with Al-Qaeda ties who just won a congressional primary. Again, there are no more breaks for the Democrat primary voter. So demonic, so warped. All they care about is the destruction of the right. Illegals have it better than inner city Americans. GOP rep reveals stunning amenities he found in the Delaney ICE facility. Yes, you can come over here, violate our laws. We'll put you on welfare. Even if we happen to arrest you, we'll treat you like a king. It is ridiculous how well we treat foreign invaders in this country. U.S. Iranian national arrested for supplying American equipment to Iran's nuclear and military establishment. Sounds like our immigration policy is working out great for this country. I shall return tomorrow. We'll do it again, all right? That's all.

0: In this,
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1: Pratt will take on Bass.
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1: After calling Trump a Nazi.
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9: Limiting the president's power. I'm Lee Silicera, Fox News.
10: On this vote, the yeas are 215 and the nays are 208. The concurrent resolution is adopted.
9: For the first time, the House has passed a measure that would end U.S. military action in Iran. Four Republicans joined with Democrats voting in favor. It next goes to the Senate. Also tonight, the House debated a measure that would limit action in Lebanon. But one congressman used his time to attack a fellow member of Congress, accusing her of supporting terrorism.
11: Representative Max Miller saying this about Democratic Congresswoman Rashida Tlaib.
12: Hezbollah is a terrorist organization from the gentlelady from Michigan, and its members are butchers that you like to, you know, hang out with to a certain extent.
11: The Republican went on to say,
12: oh, I'm sorry. Are we getting a little emotional?
11: And
12: you advocate for terrorists on a daily basis.
10: The House will be in order.
11: Tlaib, a Palestinian American who is Muslim, responding.
13: That is a direct attack on my character. I please
10: gentlemen
13: request
10: from Ohio
13: to strike the words down.
11: Miller's comments were ruled out of order, stricken from the record, and he was barred from speaking on the floor for the rest of the day.
9: Fox's Kristen Goodwin. Meanwhile, Israel and Lebanon have agreed to renew their ceasefire and create a number of security zones inside Lebanon where Iran-backed militant group Hezbollah would be banned. Secretary of State Marco Rubio, back on Capitol Hill for another day of hearings, telling lawmakers he's not optimistic the Russia-Ukraine war would end soon.
14: We'd love to see that come to a negotiated settlement. As of right now, the prospects don't look great that either side is prepared to make the concessions necessary in order to reach an agreement.
9: Rubio says a risk of escalation in Ukraine, Russia's war, is more real than it was 2 years ago. U.S. Southern Command says it launched a strike on a boat traveling across a known narco-terrorist route in the eastern Pacific, killing two. 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
16: Just before midnight on Saturday, February 19th, 2005, Danielle Imbo and her friend Richard Patron left a crowded Philadelphia bar. 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
16: 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The FBI called it murder for hire.
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20: Both of them weren't the target. One of them was the target. The other one was wrong place, wrong time.
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0: I think that whatever happened to my dad and Danielle was planned and orchestrated and thought out.
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17: I just want some peace for my sister's soul, and I want some peace for my mother.
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2: Hey there, I'm Jason Alexander, and this is my dear friend, Peter Tilden.
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4: 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How about that?
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12: And we continue with Our American Stories and our Hollywood Goes to War series, this time featuring the life of Dale Robertson. Let's pick up where we last left off with Dr. Roger McGrath, a frequent contributor and the man behind our Hollywood Goes to War series. Take it away, Roger.
13: The 97th Infantry Division is relatively fresh, and it's one of the Army divisions of Europe that has transferred to the Pacific. In late June 1945, now First Lieutenant Robertson and the others sail from France to New York. After a well-deserved leave, they travel by train to Seattle to board the attack transport ship USS Grundy. By the time Grundy is ready to sail, the atomic bombing of Hiroshima and Nagasaki convinces Japan to surrender. Robertson and his combat engineers will now be going not as an invasion force, but as occupation troops, and arrives at Yokohama on September 25. The division remains on occupation duty for 6 months before returning to the United States and being deactivated at the end of March 1946.
14: Dale Robertson was born in Hera in 1923. He was wounded twice and awarded Bronze and Silver Stars and the Purple Heart during World War II.
13: Robertson is now home and released from duty. At 6 feet and an athletic 185 pounds, Robertson briefly thinks about a return to the ring. But his leg still bothers him from the shrapnel wound

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10: Human.
11: The delegate ceasefire holding. I'm Ted Lindner, Fox News. President Trump says the ceasefire is still on despite Iran's strikes on Gulf state neighbors as a permanent peace deal remains elusive. Fox's Jared Halpern with the latest from the White House.
12: President Trump is downplaying Iranian airstrikes on Kuwait, a barrage that killed at least one civilian and wounded others.
13: There's a reason for everything, and we hit them pretty hard the night before, and actually last night.
12: The president says he considers the ceasefire with Iran to still be in place.
13: It's a different part of the world. You know, I'd say in that part of the world, ceasefire is when you're shooting in a more moderate manner.
12: President Trump says he also believes Iran is moving closer to signing a deal to abandon its nuclear program, an agreement he says that could come together by this weekend. At the White House, Jared Halpern, Fox News.
11: Meanwhile, the president suffering a rare defeat in the GOP-led House in a largely symbolic vote. Democrats joined by a handful of Republicans voted to curb his war powers in Iran. If the measure did make it to President Trump, he likely would just use his veto power. Israel and Lebanon agreeing to renew their fragile ceasefire and create a number of security zones inside Lebanon. Hezbollah militants would be banned from those zones. The renewed ceasefire comes after a heated call from President Trump to Israeli Prime Minister Benjamin Netanyahu. President Trump announcing tonight he will nominate Todd Blanche to serve as attorney general, tapping his former personal lawyer for the post. The president speaking a little bit earlier tonight.
13: I'm instructing Dan and everybody else that's involved in that very complicated process, which is going to go, I think, very quickly, that we are going to make him permanent attorney general.
11: Blanche has been serving as acting attorney general. And the New York Knicks take game one of the NBA Finals in San Antonio, knocking off the Spurs 105-95. The Knicks finished the game on an 11-0 run. Jalen Brunson scoring 30 points. Game two is Friday night. 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
10: Negotiations are continuing. I'm Sue Guzman, Fox News. President Trump denying reports that peace talks with Iran have broken down. Fox's Peter Ducey.
11: The president says fake news reports that the Islamic Republic of Iran and the USA stopped speaking a few days ago are false and erroneous. The conversations between us have been going on continuously, including 4 days ago, 3 days ago, 2 days ago, 1 day ago, and today. Where they lead, one never knows. The president also now admits he has recently used some nasty language while talking to Bibi Netanyahu. He did a podcast with Miranda Devine for the New York Post. He confirms an Axios report about some F-bombs over the phone, and he elaborates that he is perturbed, his word, that Netanyahu keeps attacking Lebanon to their north.
10: On Wednesday, the House of Representatives sent a rare pushback to President Trump, voting in favor of the War Powers Act, several Republicans joining Democrats. Another state is being investigated by lawmakers following accusations of Medicaid fraud.
12: House Republicans are investigating Medicaid fraud in Ohio. This comes after they found fraud in Minnesota. Texas Republican Brandon Gill claims that bad actors from the Somali community operate in both states. At a hearing, Gill tangled with Democratic Ohio State Senator Nikki Antonio. But Antonio pushed back, saying Republicans control Ohio state government. House Republicans dared Democrats to oppose anti-fraud bills. One bill on the floor increased oversight for child care programs. Another bill blocks people from bilking the needy out of government aid.
10: Fox's Chad Pergram. President Trump announcing Wednesday night he will nominate Todd Blanche to serve as attorney general, tapping his former personal lawyer for the post. An official announcement expected Thursday. Blanche has been serving as acting AG since Pam Bondi was fired by Trump in April. 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
0: Amazon's Prime Day sales event will be running this year from June 23rd through the 26th. It's a little earlier than usual, as the company usually holds Prime Day in July. Amazon said this year, groceries and household items will be a big focus for savings. The White House says President Trump is pushing to lower drug prices for Americans. Mark Mayfield reports.
4: While speaking from the White House press room on Tuesday, Centers for Medicare and Medicaid Services Administrator Dr. Mehmet Oz announced that 160 more drugs would be added to the Trump RX website, which would make its total over 700.
9: Almost one in three Americans, when they go to a pharmacy to pick up a medication that their doctors prescribed for them, leaves empty-handed because they can't afford the medication, especially for branded products.
4: The president has touted the drug prescription website as part of his efforts to bring down healthcare prices. Oz called the Trump RX a transparency site, adding that Americans are being given the opportunity to make important decisions when it comes to buying drugs.
0: As so many Americans have secured their tickets to the World Cup, law enforcement in cities around the country are on the lookout for human trafficking.
14: Experts say that large events like the World Cup bring plenty of opportunity for criminals looking to exploit victims. Federal, state, and local law enforcement are working together in places from Los Angeles to Atlanta to do their best to keep people safe. They're asking the public to be aware and to realize that many victims might be too scared to ask for help. People can report anything that appears out of the ordinary to 911 or the National Human Trafficking Hotline at 1-888-373-7888. I'm Tammy Trujillo.
0: Gas prices fell this week as oil markets adjust to what some are calling the new normal. AAA's Marie Dodd says the calendar also plays a role in the stability.
15: The conflict with Iran started right when we were gearing up for refinery maintenance season and the switch to summer blend fuel, which in and of itself always puts upward pressure on pump prices.
0: She does not expect gas prices to fall significantly in the coming weeks, even if the conflict ends. I'm Monica Nelson with your consumer and business news.
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9: Eat human.
10: Keeping the ceasefire in place, I'm Ted Lindner, Fox News. President Trump says the ceasefire is still on despite Iran's strikes on Gulf state neighbors, as a permanent peace deal remains elusive.
11: President Trump is downplaying Iranian airstrikes on Kuwait, a barrage that killed at least one civilian and wounded others.
12: There's a reason for everything, and we hit them pretty hard the night before, and actually last night.
11: The president says he considers the ceasefire with Iran to still be in place.
12: It's a different part of the world. You know, I'd say in that part of the world, ceasefire is when you're shooting in a more moderate manner.
11: President Trump says he also believes Iran is moving closer to signing a deal to abandon its nuclear program, an agreement he says that could come together by this weekend. At the White House, Jared Halpern, Fox News.
10: Meanwhile, the president suffering a rare defeat in the GOP-led House in a largely symbolic vote. Democrats, joined by a handful of Republicans, voting to curb his war powers in Iran. If the measure did make it to the president's desk, he would likely just use his veto power. Israel and Lebanon agreeing to renew their fragile ceasefire and create a number of security zones inside Lebanon. Hezbollah militants would be banned from those zones. The renewed ceasefire comes after a heated call from President Trump to Israeli Prime Minister Bibi Netanyahu. President Trump announcing on Wednesday night he'll nominate Todd Blanche to serve as Attorney General, tapping his former personal lawyer for the post.
13: I'm instructing Dan and everybody else that's involved in that very complicated process, which is going to go, I think, very quickly, that we are going to make him permanent Attorney General.
10: Blanche, of course, has been serving as acting Attorney General. And the New York Knicks take game one of the NBA Finals in San Antonio, knocking off the Spurs 105-95. The Knicks finishing the game on an 11-0 run, Jalen Brunson scoring 30 points. Game two happens Friday night. 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
8: It's August 2023. A county government meeting in Pennsylvania's Lehigh Valley. A young woman, early 20s, steps up to the mic to speak.
14: My two-month-old son was happily drinking milk from his bottle when he quickly started choking, turned blue, and went limp. My boyfriend transported our son to the changing table as I grabbed an anti-choking device and my boyfriend began assembling it. Two pumps of the device and my son was conscious, gasping for air and coughing up milk.
8: They all went to the ER to make sure the baby was okay.
14: But upon arriving at Lehigh Valley Hospital, the diagnosis quickly became something so different.
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14: She stated to my father and mother-in-law that we are young, first-time parents who got frustrated with our baby and violently shook him to make him stop crying. And a confession would only make things easier for us.
8: The parents were told to leave the hospital without their son. And he wouldn't come home for 7 whole months.
14: I'm a postpartum mom dealing with the grief and the trauma of my son being ripped from my arms. And I'm a mom who lost everything in less than 24 hours due to one doctor's misdiagnosis. Enough is enough.
8: And then the next person speaks. And the next one. The stories they tell form a pattern of parents walking into a Lehigh Valley hospital to get help for a child, only to leave without them. And the same doctor's name kept coming up again and again. A pediatrician.
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8: 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From Serial Productions and the New York Times, I'm Diane Neary, and this is The Preventionist, a story about a doctor and the rise of a powerful field of pediatric medicine.
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18: I used to feel so guilty handing over the tablet just to get things done.
19: We all do. But honestly, I switched to Lingo Kids. The guilt is gone and the kids are obsessed.
18: Really? Do they actually like it?
19: Oh, they love it. It's all games, music, lessons, and stories. They think they're just playing, but I know they're safe from weird ads and junk.
20: Mom, look! I'm flying into space!
19: See? They're happy. I'm happy.
21: Lingo Kids!
22: Everything kids love.
23: Human. Naming his pick for new attorney general. I'm Ted Lindner, Fox News. President Trump announcing on Wednesday night he'll nominate Todd Blanche to serve as attorney general, tapping his former personal lawyer for the post.
24: I'm instructing Dan and everybody else that's involved in that very complicated process, which is going to go, I think, very quickly, that we are going to make him permanent attorney general.
23: Blanche has been serving as acting attorney general. The president saying the ceasefire is still on despite Iran's strikes on Gulf state neighbors as a permanent peace deal remains elusive.
25: President Trump is downplaying Iranian airstrikes on Kuwait, a barrage that killed at least one civilian and wounded others.
24: There's a reason for everything, and we hit them pretty hard the night before, and actually last night.
25: The president says he considers the ceasefire with Iran to still be in place.
24: It's a different part of the world. You know, I'd say in that part of the world, ceasefire is when you're shooting in a more moderate manner.
25: President Trump says he also believes Iran is moving closer to signing a deal to abandon its nuclear program, an agreement he says that could come together by this weekend. At the White House, Jared Halpern, Fox News.
23: Meanwhile, the president suffering a rare defeat in the GOP-led House in a largely symbolic vote. Democrats joined by a handful of Republicans voting to curb his war powers in Iran. If the measure did make it to President Trump's desk, he would likely just use his veto power. Israel and Lebanon agreeing to renew their fragile ceasefire and create a number of security zones inside Lebanon. Hezbollah militants would be banned from those zones. The renewed ceasefire comes after a heated call from President Trump to Israeli Prime Minister Benjamin Netanyahu. And the New York Knicks taking game one of the NBA Finals in San Antonio Wednesday night, knocking off the Spurs 105-95. The Knicks finishing the game on an 11-0 run. Jalen Brunson scoring 30 points. Game two is Friday night. 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
5: Just before midnight on Saturday, February 19th, 2005, Danielle Imbo and her friend Richard Patrone left a crowded Philadelphia bar. The two 30-somethings planned to walk to Richard's truck and drive home, but they never made it.
11: It does not make sense. It's like they literally vanished.
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5: Was it an accident, or were they murdered?
13: No one had a motive to kill them.
5: Those same questions frustrated law enforcement. The FBI called it murder for hire.
11: Who killed these two individuals, and how did they get rid of them?
16: Both of them weren't the target. One of them was the target. The other one was wrong place, wrong time.
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13: It was definitely murder for hire for Danielle, not for Richard.
11: You're right, it could be. 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
13: 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No one.
11: He's your son. 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
5: Fingers were pointed, allegations were made, and lines were drawn.
11: That drove the wedge between the families.
5: What happened to Danielle and Richard?
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5: I'm Andrea Gunning. In this series, I dig into my own investigation to find answers for the families and get justice for Richard and Danielle.
11: I just want some peace for my sister's soul, and I want some peace for my mother.
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14: Thursday, June 4th, 2026. I'm Jessica Rosenthal. The White House releases new AI policy guidance as one state sues a major AI company over the way it talks to users about suicide and crime.
15: ChatGPT should have either age verification or strong parental controls in place, and at the least, content moderation, where when a lot of these conversations are seen, it's flagged for parents or authorities.
18: I'm Alex Hogan. New polls show that public faith in higher education is shifting. More Americans are asking if tuition still makes sense in the long run.
19: What is college good for? What are you learning there that you're actually going to be able to apply? And so, of course, this is what professors and academic institutions are grappling with.
20: And I'm Jason Rance. I've got the final word on the Fox News Rundown.
14: President Trump unveiled a new AI executive order this week. He had planned to sign it last month, but said at that time,
22: I didn't like certain aspects of it. I postponed it. I think it gets in the way of, we're leading China, we're leading everybody, and I don't want to do anything that's going to get in the way of that lead.
14: The updated order says various agencies will create a voluntary framework so AI companies can provide the federal government with access to their most advanced AI models for a period of up to 30 days before releasing those models. Fox Business correspondent Edward Lawrence explained.
24: Originally, the White House wanted a 90-day review process, but compromised on 30 days. AI czar David Sachs posted the new time frame will be a game changer because it allows our AI labs to comply with the voluntary framework without delaying new model releases.
14: Virginia Democratic Senator Mark Warner told the Treasury Secretary at a hearing this week he believes there are pretty big fears, including in the banking industry, over advanced AI, like Anthropic's Mythos model, and what it's capable of in the wrong hands.
35: And the idea that we're going to have only a voluntary regime, I believe, will put our banking system at risk, clearly our national security at risk. And I felt like the president's earlier draft made a lot of sense. I was very disappointed. It was watered down.
14: There are concerns about other risks the executive order does not address. OpenAI sued this week by one state worried about ChatGPT's conversations with people who've committed crimes or suicide. Megan Garcia recently testified before Congress after her 14-year-old son, Sewell Setzer, killed himself. He'd developed a relationship with a chatbot through character AI. Garcia told Fox's Shannon Bream.
36: I understood from his journal entries that he thought that he was in a relationship with this character. And not only did he think that he was in a relationship and in love with her, but that he thought that if he died, he would join her in her virtual reality.
14: The state that is now suing is seeking damages for violating their Deceptive and Unfair Trade Practices Act.
15: Last month, we started a criminal investigation after learning that ChatGPT by OpenAI was consulted by the shooter in the tragic FSU school shooting.
14: James Uthmeyer is the Attorney General of Florida.
15: The chatbot had advised on what type of gun to use, what ammo, where on campus to go, at what time to encounter the largest number of people and perhaps get on national TV. This is dangerous. It's wrong. My prosecutors told me if it was a human being on the other side of that conversation, we would be charging and prosecuting them with facilitation of murder. But we've also seen countless examples of people seeking help, advice, and becoming empowered through ChatGPT to hurt themselves, commit suicide, hurt others, carry out murders. Children are being exposed and are suffering harm as a result of ChatGPT. And parents are being deceived into believing that it is a safe product, a safe application for kids. So we're bringing a civil suit with strong damages and asking ChatGPT to make programmatic changes to protect our little ones.
14: You cite in the lawsuit the study by the Florida Atlantic University published in the Journal of Adolescence. It revealed 19% of teenagers said chatbots had encouraged them to act unethically or illegally. That was just one of many stats you cite. But I wanted you to tell us some more about some of the cases you highlight, particularly involving minors. you go on at length in the suit about this teenager, Adam Rain, who went on to commit suicide. Can you share with us anything about him?
15: Sure. Well, there's evidence here in Florida, but in other states across the country, where kids that are struggling with mental challenges, that are depressed, they're turning to these chatbots for companionship. We have a study that shows over 70% of teenagers have used a chatbot, artificial intelligence, for companionship, for a relationship. And the chatbots are programmed to mimic empathy and human personality to trick kids into being more communicative and drawing them in further as they enable some of their worst desires and actions. And so that case, and there are others like it, an individual has contemplated and discussed killing themselves, and ultimately have seen encouragement. The chatbot, you know, telling these individuals that they've done good, that they're a king, that they'll be together in the afterlife. This is scary. It should very much worry parents. It shows very clearly that ChatGPT should have either age verification or strong parental controls in place. And at the least, content moderation, where when a lot of these conversations are seen, it's flagged for parents or authorities.
14: It was really interesting to read that part of the lawsuit. You talk about how ChatGPT acts and talks like a person, as if it is human, anthropomorphizing itself, rather than referring to itself as an it, as a machine. Why did you mention that, and how important is the communication aspect of this?
15: I think it's an important distinction with some of the other information browsers that are out there online. This is very different than a basic Google search. Here you have something functioning like a human being, giving young people the belief and perception that it is a real person, having relationships, you know, falling in love, talking about being together in the afterlife. These are very dangerous concepts, and show where children are more susceptible to the harms and the addictions and the features that draw people into these chat communications. The ability to mimic empathy and human behavior is part of the deception here when it comes to artificial intelligence, separate and distinct from other information gathering services.
14: It's not just about minors, right? I'm reading this from the suit. You guys write that ChatGPT volunteered information on how to avoid having violence appear like evidence of a crime, that when former Super Bowl champion Darren Lee, suspected of stabbing his girlfriend to death, asked ChatGPT whether puncture wounds could be attributable to a slip and fall, ChatGPT not only gave him an answer, but then asked follow-ups. If you want, tell me where on the body, how many punctures, the depth, the size, what objects were nearby. What about that? Because that's outside the realm of just minors, right? We're talking about ChatGPT communicating with an adult.
15: That's right. I think the risk and the safety issues apply to everyone in society. We've mentioned children and featured that because I think it's the, you know, the most critical argument. We got to protect our kids first and foremost, but you're exactly right. ChatGPT is asking questions, gathering more information itself as it advises on how to carry out criminal conduct. This is not just a basic Google search. This is ChatGPT giving encouragement on types of weapons, advice on how to dispose of bodies in a way that might not find detection. Again, these are horrific examples that show modification to the programming and the algorithms has to take place. And if Congress or a legislative body is not going to do that, then we as state attorney generals need to step in. We need to use our consumer protection authorities and hold them civilly liable and ideally incentivize them to go forward and regulate themselves in a safer fashion.
14: How much does it matter for your suit that juries have already ruled against Meta and YouTube in California, finding their products addictive, but also this ruling out of New Mexico, finding that social media companies misled users about how safe it was to use their product? I imagine your allegations are more in line with what New Mexico is arguing. OpenAI's ChatGPT is not social media per se, but are these cases sort of serving as a form of precedent?
15: These cases are serving as a form of precedent. We see cases across the country where rulings are coming down from juries finding these big tech technologies addictive. They're designed to be addictive. They're designed with scrolling bars, push notifications, videos that start on their own, features that draw people in for hours on end. I find myself at times, you know, scrolling and realizing, you know, that I'm wasting time behind the screen. This is especially dangerous for young people with developing minds. But when it comes to ChatGPT advising on unethical, immoral, illegal activity, when you mix that in with addiction to the application, when you combine that with the belief that there's a human relationship, we're in a dangerous territory where humanity is not only being deceived, but encouraged to break the law. And as my prosecutors told me, you know, this is new territory. If this was a human being on the other side of the screen, we would be charging them with murder, with a serious crime. Just because it's a business does not mean they get off scot-free. So we will continue to pursue both the criminal investigation where there have been horrific murders facilitated by ChatGPT. We need to know what the executives knew, how they designed the program, the extent to which they knew these horrors were taking place, yet nevertheless continued to operate and derive tremendous profits. But we're also going to bring the civil suit to hold them, you know, accountable for the harms to Floridians and seek programmatic changes.
14: Finally, sir, we see this new AI executive order out of the White House this week. I want your take. What should states be allowed to do or pass in terms of rules governing AI as the federal government seeks oversight here? If there were rules against suing social media companies, for example, we wouldn't have had these recent rulings out of California and New Mexico, which are forcing the conversation and potential changes. So how important is it for states to maintain some independence on AI oversight? If not regulation, then the ability to sue if they feel a state law has been violated.
15: Sure. Well, I think the recent order coming out of the administration in D.C. shows that there is an evolution, and our leaders are recognizing that there are security issues, there are safety issues that need to be addressed. You know, do we want to set America back when it comes to technological advancement and competition against our enemies around the world? No, absolutely not. But we cannot allow business to choose profit over public safety and operate at the expense of our children, at the expense of people suffering greatly. So I think states must have some leeway to enforce their laws, to protect their consumers, to protect people against deception, to protect against national security and public safety issues. And that's what we're going to do here in Florida. Would I love to see some federal regulations, some federal parameters? Yes. Do I understand that companies don't want to see a patchwork of 50 different laws that they have to comply with? I get that. But in the absence of anything here in Florida, we lead. We would like to be the state that comes in first and sets the parameters and ultimately incentivize companies to adapt to our protocols. And hopefully other states will follow suit and adopt our measures as they have on so many other issues.
14: Florida Attorney General James Lithmeyer, thank you so much for your time.
15: It's great to be here. Thanks for having me.

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15: Good morning. It's Thursday, June 4th. This is the Fox News Rundown. President Trump announcing at a White House dinner Wednesday night that he will nominate Todd Blanch as Attorney General.
16: I'm instructing Dan and everybody else that's involved in that very complicated process, which is going to go, I think, very quickly, that we are going to make him permanent Attorney General.
15: Blanch has been serving as acting attorney general after the White House fired former AG Pam Bondi in April. The nomination would have to be confirmed by the Senate. The House of Representatives issuing a rare rebuke of President Trump Wednesday over his handling of the conflict in Iran.
17: On this vote, the yeas are 215 and the nays are 208. The concurrent resolution is adopted.
15: Four Republicans joining with Democrats to pass the War Powers Resolution to try to halt military action in Iran. President Trump denying reports that peace talks with Iran have broken down.
18: Despite Iran launching a barrage of missiles and drones into Kuwait Wednesday, President Trump says the ceasefire is working.
19: We nipped it in the bud very quickly, as we do with the greatest military in the world.
18: The president described the Iranian strikes as a response to what U.S. military officials described as defensive strikes by the U.S. earlier this week.
15: Fox's Jared Halpern. I'm Sue Guzman on the Fox News Rundown.
13: This is the Fox News Rundown.

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4: Maria Bartiromo, and this is the Fox Business Report.
5: On tap this morning, we're set to get new numbers on claims for unemployment benefits last week. Earnings reports scheduled for release include Sienna, Lululemon, and the Cooper Companies. Stocks retreated from the records Wednesday after oil prices rose on the back of the latest flare-up in fighting to threaten the U.S.-Iran ceasefire. The Dow closed down 620 points, the S&P 500 tumbled 56 points, and the NASDAQ declined 239 points. Ryan Payne of Pink Capital says there's a lot for investors to consider with AI and upcoming IPOs.
6: I think markets are going to continue to go higher here. There's still too much cash out there. The earnings continue to blow away what the estimates are. But if you think about it, we keep talking about this big IPO, these three big IPOs that are going to come out, SpaceX, Anthropic, OpenAI. Collectively last year, they lost $25 billion.
5: That's your Fox Business Report. I'm Angelo Bavaro, invested in you.
3: This is the Fox News Rundown.
7: Getting a degree used to be the tried and true way to make a higher salary. So the question is that still the case? New Fox News polls show that public faith in higher education is changing. There's the rising cost of tuitions. There's questions over freedom of speech. There's the constantly changing career landscape and the question over what will the workforce look like because of artificial intelligence. Here's Bank of America CEO Brian Moynihan on Fox and Friends.
12: These kids are highly talented. They're curious. They're learning. They can adopt these platforms. They have to harness AI and make it work for them. And that's how the approach we take at Bank of America, which is our teammates are helping us drive the AI implementation so that they'll make the company better.
7: Still, the conversation around college and whether or not it's worth it, that's only growing.
13: It's a conversation that started about a decade ago in the zeitgeist.
7: NYU Stern School of Business professor and author of Becoming You and host of Becoming You podcast, Susie Welch.
13: It suddenly appeared that you could drop out of Stanford after 1 year and it would be very, very good for you if you wanted to be a billionaire. And so this sort of conversation started then, and there became this romance about it. Okay, you don't have to go to college. And it was kind of relevant to like 0.0001% of the population. That is what's shifted, is now people are saying, wait, it's not just for these kids who want to be billionaire entrepreneurs. What is college good for? What are you learning there that you're actually going to be able to apply? And so, of course, this is what professors and academic institutions are grappling with, which is how do we make our education relevant in a world where it appears that skills may not be relevant. And by that, I mean, there's fascinating research. There's a term, an economic term, which I'm sure you're familiar with, which is skill churn, which is how many of your skills you turn over every year. And in the old days, you would sort of throw out 2 of your 10 skills and learn 2 more skills. And that was kind of the numbers were bumping between 2 and 3. And then in the past decade or so, it jumped up to about 50% of your skills went out and a new 50% came in. And now we're looking forward to the latest statistics I saw in skill churn was that it was going to be 65 to 75% of your skills were going to be washed in and out each year. So what are you going to learn in college, right?
7: And I imagine that artificial intelligence is one of the main disruptors right now. I mean, how big of an impact is that having?
13: Well, it's because of artificial intelligence, right? I mean, that's one of the reasons that this is skill churn is happening is that a lot of things that used to be done by people are now being done by AI. Now, that doesn't necessarily mean that AI is going to be replacing people because it's not. You know, obviously the jury is out on this. And if you put 10 economists in a room, 5 say one thing and 5 say the other. That's the problem right now. So we don't know, but it definitely means that if you have work, any work that can be automated will likely be automated. That is going to change what skills you need. And so does this mean that colleges should not actually be looking at skills, but focus more on soft skill like collaboration and communication and professional demeanor, empathy? Like, not just saying, you matter to me, because that's kind of BS-y. Everyone could do it. There's actual technical skills around mattering and how you do it. You should not do it on email. There's ways to frame it up so that it actually is received as it's intended. So yeah, no, it's actually a skill.
7: Well, I'm sure all of the universities across the country are grappling with what do we do? How do we adapt? Because let's break down some of the numbers. So in 2006, 65% of people thought that a student with $100,000 should use that for college tuition, that that would be the big payoff. 20 years later, those numbers really have flipped. So 65% of people now, according to this new Fox News poll, say that you should take that $100,000, invest it, and skip college and go straight to work. Do those numbers surprise you?
13: Those numbers do not surprise me at all. This is the conversation over the kitchen table. Why should we send you? An interesting thing is sometimes that what goes along with that is people say, take that $100,000, invest it, skip college and go to the trades. But all the current, and which, oh, that sounds like, oh, yes, of course, AI is not going to replace your plumber. You know, until AI can, you know, rewire a house, we're going to need electricians. So we thought there was going to be this gigantic stampede to the trades. But all the recent research shows that Gen Z does not want to stampede there. That they are not, they're not attracted to working in carpentry or in electric. And there's a gigantic 500,000 person deficit in the construction field right now. They cannot get people to work construction sites, even though there's gold in them, Dark Hills, and even though the opportunity exists. And you think people will go towards the opportunity. Well, there's other things that go into what jobs people take, including identity. And it is not part of the identity of Gen Z. Now, this is not all of them. This is some of them. I don't want to make, you know, blanket statements, but generally.
7: Well, it is worth noting that that there is an increase in enrollment in trade schools, but you're saying it's just not as much as you would have expected, given these numbers?
13: Right. Minor, and not, and no way meeting the demand. And you would think, oh gosh, but it's not. There's something in the popular culture, in the zeitgeist, where it's not a romanticized thing. I'm going to become a carpenter. Or, I mean, people still are drawn to tech. There's a narrative out there about what the cool jobs are, and young people are young. They're influenced by the popular conversation about what a cool job is, and they're not sensible like their parents, who would say go to a trade school. They say no, I want to work in tech. I want to work in. Some of them say they want to work in AI, and I think these are incredibly complicated times. I wish I could measure the look of fear on my students' face in the arc of the past 6 years after the pandemic, and how it's increased. And look, my students are at NYU, which is a top five business school in America. So they've got very, very good prospects. 98% were employed when they graduated this past May. So these numbers are great. And even they feel enormous trepidation and concern. So imagine what it is at a school that does not have those kind of accolades with it.
7: Absolutely. I think it would be a difficult and scary time to be graduating, whether that's from high school or from university. There's also the change in the labor force after the pandemic. A lot of people are trying to work from home, and that's disrupted what the career force, labor force looks like. There was a number that I saw, 64%. That's what Liberty Street Economics suggests, that 64% of the recent increase in unemployment among young college graduates is because of remote work. Do you agree with those numbers?
13: Well, what do they mean? Because of remote work? Because they want to do remote work?
7: Because they want to, and employers likely don't want to keep having people work from home. So that's causing more people to remain unemployed.
13: I definitely agree with this. We recently at my company, I run a small organization, 20 people. We recently needed to hire a writer. You would think this would be like shooting fish in a barrel, wouldn't you? Given the fact that writers have been laid off left, right, and center. We had one requirement for this writer. Well, we had lots of requirements for this writer. They have to be able to write about business and so forth. But the one requirement is they had to work in the office with the rest of us. I'm a startup. I have all my engineers in the office. We are building something. So I'm the CEO. So I got to make this call and I said, everybody in the office. And I'm very happy that I built a team around me that agrees to be in the office. But we could not, despite unbelievable efforts, find a writer who was willing to be in the office 5 days a week. And lots of people said, we'd love to have this job, but I can't be in the office more than 3 days. And so these people might be employed because they would not come in.
7: Well, I'm curious, how do you think that this affects the country moving forward? We've talked about the fact that it doesn't surprise you that people are having the conversation, do I send my kid to college? Do they go straight into the workforce? But do employers want to hire potential workers who don't have higher education? Do you see that shift is going to change, or more companies going to accept people who don't have a degree in the future?
13: Can I give you an answer you're not going to like? I think it's my answer. I think that I'm just going to be real about this. The jury's out. Okay. Yeah. We don't know. Something else happened to college? I'm going to say something that's like, you know, I don't have any research on, and as an academic, that bothers me to say this, but something else happens in college, okay? Those 4 years, the individuals we're talking about are 17 to 21 years old. Mm-hmm. You know, they don't have, their frontal cortex is not completely formed. They don't know how, and especially this generation, there's certain things they don't know about how to speak to adults, how to work through conflict, how to get along with people you don't like. These are all generally things we learn in college, okay? We learn to get along with a roommate we can't stand. We learn to go to a professor and say something hard. And so what else?
7: Waking up for class at the right time prepares you for getting up early for that job.
13: So it's actually been very convenient for society to have this age group in colleges, in college or in higher education, because you know, what are they generally good for in this period until they're fully formed? Some of these life skills, you can't even really acquire them until you're kind of 18. And so these people going directly into the workforce is going to put some real pressure on employers to deal with people who are basically just out of high school in their maturity. I don't know about you, but I don't know how I would have done it. The places, I mean, I went into big workplaces right after I came out of college. I was a different person than when I went into college. So what I think employers are going to face is maybe having to do the kind of adulting that college has previously done.
7: Well, let's talk about what you mentioned there, the values that people have going into college, coming out of college. One Fox News poll said, or asked people about their confidence in colleges, and one of them was overall quality of education. Across the board, people still seem to believe in the quality of education, with 62% of Republicans, 81% of Democrats believing in the quality of the education. But when it came to protecting free speech, that's a little divided. 54% of Republicans believe that higher education still protects free speech, 70% of Democrats. And then in terms of profits, 39% of Republicans say that they still believe that universities are putting their students ahead of profits. That's not very high, and it's only 50% of Democrats. So there's
13: so much variation in colleges. There's so much variation in quality. But I think one thing that we're seeing that's really interesting, and I am paying close attention to, is the return to SATs. We just had this letter from the academics in California saying to the college state system, please, please require SATs again, because we're getting kids who are not prepared to take the STEM classes that we need, and this is going to actually have geopolitical implications. If we're getting a bunch of kids coming in who are not prepared, and then they come into the STEM program and we can't move them along to learn about math and science at the speed that we used to, this is going to put us behind other countries whose kids are getting better preparation in high school. So I'm watching this. I think that's going to have a big impact, because what's going on is, like, if you don't have colleges saying you've got to be this prepared to get in with SATs, and look, SATs have got their problem. They definitely are not for everybody. A kid can be very smart and do poorly on the SATs, all these caveats. Okay, we all know them. But when SATs are not required to get into college, what's going on in college?
7: Yeah, so a lot of changes from whether or not kids are going to college, how they're entering the workforce. Are they working remote? Are they going in and being with peers? Are they having that workplace environment? And then also, how are universities adapting to this change in faith in higher education? So I'm curious, you also wrote this book, Becoming You, and that is, I don't want to give a summary, but it's essentially kind of a guide to navigating life. Would you agree with that?
13: It's about getting a job. I mean, Becoming You is about, like, okay, the world is changing. It's crazy out there. Like, how are you actually going to navigate a career now? Because there used to be conveyor belts, Alex, and all the conveyor belts are broken. Okay. There used to be conveyor belts. You went to college, you majored in X, and you got onto the conveyor belt to go to consulting, or you got on the conveyor belt to go to finance, or you got on the conveyor belt to go to retail or whatever. And the conveyor belts, they're broken. And so Becoming You presents a methodology, a scientifically validated methodology, to help you find your own conveyor belt.
7: Okay, Susie, thank you so much for your time. It was great speaking with you.
13: Oh, it was wonderful.

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1: Game one of the NBA Finals taking place Wednesday at the Frostbank Center in San Antonio as the New York Knicks emerged victorious over the San Antonio Spurs. 105-95 the final. Jalen Brunson finished with 30 points as the Knicks take a 1-0 lead in the series. New York has now won 12 consecutive playoff games. In the NFL, 10-time Pro Bowler and Super Bowl champion Russell Wilson announced his retirement Wednesday after 14 seasons in the league. Wilson is the Seattle Seahawks' all-time leader in passing yards and passing touchdowns. That's your sports on the Fox News Rundown. Tony Genualdo, Fox News.
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3: You know who that indicts?
4: Oh, they are God, can't be Clark.
3: Without Caitlin Clark.
4: Can't be Clark.
3: That's
4: come on, baby.
3: Why you fire Stephanie White and the entire organization.
4: Oh.
3: That is why.
4: Hold on. The dumbest human beings, I've always said it, when it comes to actual sports are guys like Jason Whitlock and sports writers because they don't know Jack. It indicts one person and one person only, and that is Caitlin Clark. Look, Whitlock's never been in a locker room for real. He says he was some kind of football. No, he's never been in a locker room for real. Maybe to sneak a peek, maybe to get an autograph, maybe to ask a question. I don't know. It is a massive indictment how the other players around Clark are comfortable, are more competitive. When her ass isn't in there taking bad shots, not guarding anybody, it's an indictment of Clark, period. For OutKicks, don't at me. I'm Dan Dockich, and this is Fox News Rundown.
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11: Neighbors in North Seattle fixed the gun violence problem in one weekend with dirt and steel planters. Mayor Katie Wilson's response was to take them away. And 48 hours later, the shots come back. So here's the backstory. Aurora Avenue is a six-lane stretch of North Seattle that's become an open-air market for mostly prostitution and human trafficking. But you've got rival pimps who've been setting up turf disputes with gunfire. 95 shootings in the last 2 years. 95. Bullets through bedroom walls. 40 shell casings recovered from one shootout next to a Burgermaster restaurant. A six-week-old baby boy has a hole above his bassinet from a round that came 2 feet away from killing him. The city has done nothing for years. So a couple Saturdays ago, residents hauled industrial street planters into side streets off of Aurora and blocked them off. The logic was pretty simple. Gunmen can't speed in and out of neighborhoods they can't drive through. And get this, it actually worked. The shooting stopped. But then the Seattle Department of Transportation showed up, yanked the planters, and replaced them with city-approved bollards that cars can easily drive right between. Well, Sunday morning, there was another shooting. Added to the count. 7 in the last 2 weeks. Andrew Steelsmith and his wife, they've got a drill now. When the shots start, each parent grabs a kid and gets low. That's family life in Katie Wilson, Seattle. The mayor skipped the safety walk last week, sent her deputy mayor and her police chief instead, but still posted on Facebook that her team was saddened. 5 miles from City Hall, 10 minutes by car, and she made it to a mosque for a celebration and photo shoot. She made it to ribbon cuttings. She couldn't make it to the block where a baby almost died. The fix is not mysterious. Arrest the shooters. Prosecute the traffickers. Put them in jail. Police departments have run that playbook for a century. And guess what? It works. And yet Seattle's progressive class refuses to do it. Two reasons. One, the suspects don't fit the demographic profile their politics permit them to police. And two, the entire decade-long ideological project in the city has been the decriminalization of criminal behavior. Homelessness, theft, open-air drug markets, and now apparently 4 a.m. shootouts on Aurora. So North Aurora got planners, they lost them, then they got a Facebook post. The Steelsmiths, that family, they've got a drill for incoming gunfire. The mayor has a delegation. Only one of them is doing the job. I'm Jason Rance.
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23: I'm Sue Guzman, Fox News. President Trump announcing Wednesday night that he plans to nominate Todd Blanche as Attorney General.
24: I'm instructing Dan and everybody else that's involved in that very complicated process, which is going to go, I think, very quickly, that we are going to make him permanent Attorney General.
23: Blanche has been serving as acting Attorney General since former AG Pam Bondi was fired in April. The president says a ceasefire with Iran is still holding.
25: President Trump is downplaying Iranian airstrikes on Kuwait, a barrage that killed at least one civilian and wounded others.
24: There's a reason for everything, and we hit them pretty hard the night before, and actually last night.
25: The president says he considers the ceasefire with Iran to still be in place.
24: It's a different part of the world. You know, I'd say in that part of the world, ceasefire is when you're shooting in a more moderate manner.
25: President Trump says he also believes Iran is moving closer to signing a deal to abandon its nuclear program, an agreement he says that could come together by this weekend. At the White House, Jared Halpern, Fox News.
23: California is still counting votes in its L.A. mayoral and gubernatorial primaries.
26: The latest numbers show Spencer Pratt trailing Mayor Karen Bass by just 5 percentage points, and the very progressive city councilwoman Nithya Raman in third. The fact that there will even be a runoff is a bit of a blow to Bass, who has been in politics representing California for decades, but failed to convince LA voters she's done enough to combat the homeless crisis and to help the victims in the Pacific Palisades. And in the heated California governor's race, former Fox News host Steve Hilton is still holding on to a slight lead over another career politician, former HHS Secretary Javier Becerra, with billionaire progressive Tom Steyer a distant third.
23: President Trump crying foul, asking why it's taking so long to tally mail-in ballots. He says the LA Attorney's Office is investigating. 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
27: The future of college sports, front and center on Capitol Hill today. Lawmakers heard from retired Alabama coach Nick Saban.
28: In his opening statement, supporting a new bill that he calls a framework going forward, he said players need structured discipline, coaching, and academic support, and that college football is all about money now. He says the transfer portal needs control mechanisms.
29: You know, I think transferring is a good thing. I don't think a player should be trapped in a bad situation, but unlimited transfers creates free agency. Free agency with a collective, now you're talking about bidding war for players.
28: From unlicensed so-called agents tampering with players. He says it has to change.
29: Become an arm race. Who spends the most has got the best chance to win. But I think it's a race to the bottom, because if you don't spend to win, you lose your fan base and you don't have any revenue. So how do you manage the other sport?
28: He says it's time to put some rules in place. I'm Leah Brandon.
27: The SEC and Big Ten are opposing the bill, saying it does not preempt the patchwork of state laws or provide the protection needed to make and enforce consistent rules. Plans are moving forward for special primary elections in four Alabama congressional districts. This following the Supreme Court ruling clearing the way for the state to use its 6-1 Republican map. Alabama Secretary of State Wes Allen applauding the decision.
1: We fought long and hard to get this ruling, and we're so very proud to have it. And it means a lot for the state of Alabama. It means a lot for our people. And we're excited to have this case go our way from the United States Supreme Court.
27: Special primary elections will be held in four districts in August. The Auburn men's golf team playing for a national title today. The Tigers and UCLA on the links in California. I'm Jim Faraday.
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13: You need to abolish ICE.
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22: Thank you, Mike McCann. 7 minutes after the hour. Good morning, one and all, and welcome to Thursday, June the 4th, year of our Lord, 2026. President Trump says he will nominate his acting Attorney General, Todd Blanch, to serve the role of Attorney General permanently. The House has passed a measure aimed at limiting President Trump's Iran war powers. One person is dead, three others are hurt after a shooting at a high school graduation ceremony in Fairfield, California. Elon Musk is now one step closer to becoming the world's first trillionaire, with SpaceX announcing the large IPO, largest of all time, I might add. The Trump administration is considering a move to reimpose tariffs. I can't think of anything that'd be smarter right now than to let's get everybody talking tariffs. That's how we can change the subject from a war that won't end. Let's reimpose some tariffs and make things more expensive. I told you the New York Knicks, if there wasn't any rust, because they made short work in their conference final of the Cleveland Cavaliers, this is a great team basketball organization. And they were down as much as 14 or 15 last night and didn't panic and came back to win by 10. The New York, beloved New York Knickerbockers, steal game one of the NBA Finals, 105-95 last night. And it was a complete team performance, but there was a point where Jalen Brunson really had to take the game into his hand. I think that was the turning point late in the third quarter and heading into the fourth quarter. He led the way with 30 points, and that's what you want to do. So both our road teams in the finals steal game one and steal home ice and home court advantage in the NHL and NBA finals. By the way, up one game to nothing, Vegas in Raleigh tonight against Carolina for game two of the NHL finals. And the reason I start talking about so much sports this morning is I was reading in The Atlantic. And The Atlantic is, you know, again, we're so past media bias to death of journalism, to Social Dilemma, to Matrix. So now it really doesn't matter if you out something as just filthy biased right. It's not even reality. Or filthy biased left. It's not even reality. Because those in the Matrix just live there. They read what they read, hear what they want to hear, repeat the narratives that they're given and the talking points they're given, and the two shall never meet. But The Atlantic is kind of different in that it's The Atlantic that informs the media what the talking points are. So the media has always, mainstream media has always been in the back pocket of the Democrat Party. For whatever that's worth now, it's not much. But people like The Atlantic, they're still telling the professors and the intelligentsia apparatus and the news directors at all the legacy media what to make the priorities of the talking points and narratives. So we always highlight The Atlantic. We keep an eye on The Atlantic, like we keep an eye on the Associated Press. And The Atlantic thinks it's really simple. After pushing men completely out of the Democrat Party and calling sports racist and misogynist, filled with toxic masculinity, now the Democrats must learn to talk sports. It's kind of like, you know, the movie Planet of the Apes, you know, now how to get along with them and how to talk their language. Politicians need as much attention as possible, as frequently as possible, while seeming as relatable as possible. So for the first time since 1999, the New York Knicks will appear in the NBA Finals. They win game one. It's a monumental occasion for the city, for the fans that have been starved for basketball success. President Trump, never missing an opportunity to insert himself, suggested that he'll attend game three, which is the first game at Madison Square Garden. When asked about the president's ambition to attend the game, Governor Hochul, of course, challenged him, saying, well, if he can name any of the starters of the 93 championship team, I'll take him serious. Of course, the Knicks did not win in 93. In 1973. So that misspeak creates this whole conversation. You got to learn. You can't lose credibility, but you got to learn to talk sports. That's the key. Talk to these dumb men in a language they can understand, which I got to be honest with you, I can relate to. I mean, had Kathy gotten at least the year right, I might have been listening. Don't let me forget tomorrow when we're talking to 47 to bring up the Bucktooth Bandit and not knowing what year the Knicks won the championship.
3: He will bring that up on his own as a
22: joke. Well, I think he will on his own, but you know, here's this story that, you know, as Democrat politicians scramble to seem in touch and ensure that their faces appear on phones as much as possible, they're neglecting the real estate offered by sports talk. I mean, we've got to embrace talking in sports so we can look hip to men. We can't concede this ground to Trump. I mean, at some point, they're closer to the answer than you think. Buried in this whole ridiculous story is, as Democrat politicians scramble to seem in touch and ensure that their faces appear on phones as much as possible, boom. And I don't really care if we're addressing left or right here, Democrat or Republican. If you let anybody trick you, if you trick yourself into believing the game is people seeing your face on the phone, that's tragic. Their job is to represent the people of their district and collectively the interests of the nation. To find problems, to solve problems, to have ideas, to work together, to carry out this experiment out of many, one, for a more perfect union. It's not about clicks. It's not about seeing your face. It's not about you getting elected. You could die tomorrow and you'd be replaced. It's a privilege to be elected. It's an honor to serve others, but the game isn't you. And getting your butt in an office or a face on a phone. Now, how in touch is the Atlantic with the real American people? I'm sick of Republicans and Democrats that are all about their face on a phone. I want to hear ideas. I want to hear solutions. I want to witness service. Yesterday, we kind of kicked around this notion. Look, we really need to fire them all. I don't know what the scoreboard is. When you look at the scoreboard, it's to see the score. Who's winning? Well, the politicians are winning and we're losing. They enter everyday people and leave multimillionaires. They enter, we're ordinary people. They leave and we're even poorer. I mean, there's something really wrong with the scoreboard. I don't know about first down, second down, third down, fourth down, how many yards to go, what quarter, how many timeouts. The ultimate scoreboard is we're $40 trillion in debt. Fire them all. People always talk about, well, what is bias? The stories you cover, stories you don't. Imagine if you could only listen to your morning show and I had complete control of what you knew. And I chose to just tell you one part of the story or ignore a big part of the story. You're under the impression everything's great. I got free cell phone. I got free cable. I got a free house, free food. And the only thing that we failed to tell you is, oh, your home is built on a sinkhole and you're going to die any second. I mean, you know. How do you ignore that ultimate? How often do you see on TV or hear on the radio anybody talk about us being $40 trillion in debt and the role that's played in inflation? Just printing money we don't have. And then look at the things that we fight about. Don't even get me started on the latest Rasmussen on America's feelings on the war. I mean, I don't even know how to make sense of it. I can see the matrix in it. I can show you where Republicans see the war one way, Democrats see it a completely different way. One's just rah-rahing. They don't even really understand the conditions on the ground or what's been achieved. I swear they don't. They never bring it up. Darn right, Trump kicked their butt. That's about as deep as it gets. They don't even understand a 1,200-year history. You don't know how close you are to dying. You're right after Israel. But you get this sense of, well, okay, by and large, we need the peace to go well. Well, the enemy has a say in that peace. If they don't sign the peace agreement, or even if they sign it and they don't obey it, there's 1,200 years of history that says to trust them is to be an ignoramus. It's just pure wishful thinking, pure talking point. Nobody understands scoreboards. And the Dems are just getting around to talking sports to us, dumb guys. So I don't know which you want. You want the real world or the unserious spectators in the real world today? I guess we'll give you both. President Trump's pick to replace Tulsi Gabbard as acting director of national intelligence has even some Republicans expressing some bewilderment. And by the way, in the sounds of the day, is there a better quote? There is just something so creepy about Scott Bessent, though. Please, you guys always leave me alone here. I don't know what, like, there was the guy in, he was an older guy. Was he in Damien, the movie? It was just one of the creepiest human beings I've ever seen.
3: What about the old preacher man and poltergeist that comes up to the door at the first?
22: Like that. You know what I mean by creepy. There's something like that in Scott Bessent. And then there's something that's kind of, I'm thinking of the actor who played Clay Shaw in JFK, and very few people are going to know that. The portrayal of Bertram Clay Shaw in the whole Kennedy assassination. He's very an eccentric, trying to find another way to say, of all the people to say, I'm going to kick your ass. I mean, I just don't see Scott Bessent. I don't see Bessent as this manly man. It's not like he's Clint Eastwood or. It's totally bizarre. But apparently, we've got some great sounds of the day today. We've got this controversial replacement for Tulsi Gabbard, DZ. I know David wants to talk a little bit about this anti-war feeling and the high gasoline perception and the angst in America and how that'll impact the midterms, or could very easily. I really want to kick around with him. First, it was Bill Gates. Okay, global warming wasn't real. We're moving on. Now, scientists are. Now, here's the good news. After all this fight, just say goodbye to the fake global warming crisis. It's over. Oops, we were wrong. MoveOn.org. But now good luck with your real crisis, a birthing crisis, which really quickly translates to an economic collapse. I hope he plays with me on that one. John Decker, a few days ago, we were discussing President Trump's fund to compensate those who were targeted. Has the president shut down the fund? And if so, why? John Decker will join us from the White House, as I mentioned, sounds of the day. And Rory's also going to be along to kick around this ceasefire with Iran. The president still sounds very confident is coming. We got a lot to cover. We got a lot of people to help us understand this together because we're all in this together. Miss a little, you'll miss a lot. Miss a lot, and we will miss you. Don't forget, be a part of the show using the TalkBack on your iHeart app or emailing michaeld@iheartmedia.com. Well, unexpected pregnancy does happen. And when it does, the focus is always on the mother. But Father's Day is just around the corner, right? What about dads? Too often, they're overlooked, pushed aside, told their voice doesn't matter. They don't have a say in their son or daughter or whether it's born. I guess there's something in it for them at preborn as well, isn't there? When an unexpected pregnancy happens and a scared, pressured everywhere mother to make a certain choice enters a preborn clinic, she's met with love, compassion, and an ultrasound. And the ultrasound is the game changer. Seeing her baby, seeing its face, hands, toes, eyelashes, changes everything. Doubles the chance she chooses life, but what do you care which way she chooses? The reality is this isn't a problem to be solved. This is a life to be celebrated. She's twice as likely to make the choice of life. And that's good news, great news for the baby. 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Sponsored by Preborn. God bless you as you give. 23 minutes after the hour, we'll get this whole party started. But not one, not two, not three, but your top five stories of the day are next. One chance to live this Thursday, June 4th, 2026. It'll never happen again, but we get the privilege and honor to live it together, understand it together, because we're all in this together. This is your day. This is your morning show.
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1: If we could just steal one game out there, that would be tremendous.
2: Well, I don't know if it was the best day of my life, but I enjoyed it very much, and it was tremendous. Jalen Brunson led the way with 30 points. You know, when he looked like he was hurt, and I'm thinking to myself, well, that's it. That's the whole series without him. And he really turned things around in the third quarter, and injured and all, kind of pulled a Willis Reed, right? Came out, took control of the game. Knicks go on to win 105-95. Big John gets his way. They steal the first on the road. All right, House has passed a measure amid all of our fighting to limit the president in a War Powers Act. The president himself is going to make Todd Blanche permanently his attorney general. And Elon Musk is about to be a trillionaire. We got it all for you on your morning show.

0: 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They work by lowering blood sugar and reducing appetite. 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
15: Everything's kind of frustrating this morning. You know, the Atlantic story, the way it's written, I think, very poorly. The gist of it is, the headline is, Democrats must learn to talk sports. Now, I can't stop being a discerner. That's my gift. And so I'm trying to figure out, is this a reaction to mistakes and big ones? Kathy Hochul made one. I mean, it's not that big, but here she is trying to belittle the president of the United States, which, by the way, I think an area not to pick on the president is building. I think an area not to pick on the president is sports, because he really does follow. You know, he's really going to know the Knicks. He's probably going to show up at the game. He's really into hockey. He's really into golf. I mean, you know, it's just him. So Kathy Hochul's trying to take a cheap shot at him. I don't know why she thinks all his years in New York that the president wouldn't be an authentic Knicks fan. I can think of a lot of Democrats, and this article, of course, is trying to wake them up, that are really unhip. And guys talk a lot of sports. So Hochul's trying to make fun of the president. She's going to pick on him and her weakness and his ground. And she goes, well, I'll take his fandom serious if he can name me the 93 champion players. Well, they didn't win the NBA championship in 93. They won it in 73. So she just made a bigger fool out of himself. So I'm trying to think, is this whole Atlantic story a reaction to that? Or how about this? Because I'm just trying to play at a different intellectual level than this story. Are they really writing this story to try to address the Stephen A. Smith phenomenon? Or are they trying to, I think, red suspicion, for example. They're trying to crack some bigger code. They're trying to be some, how can we get our candidates to bust through? You know, the way Trump did. You know, the way Pratt is right now. Or are they trying to find a way to be the next Joe Rogan? And of course, Red's response is, wait a minute, you're trying to be an influencer on the internet, be everywhere, have your face everywhere, cut through, and be relatable and talk sports. Why? To be Stephen A. Smith? Or to be the next Joe Rogan? I'm lost trying to figure out, where is Nathaniel Frum coming from in this story? The story itself is laughable. But not because Republicans seem to be more manly or more relatable than Democrats. Look, Democrats are very relatable, and they're cutting through for the transgendered, for the gay, for the pro-abortionists, for those that are believing this global warming lie that we're all going to die. The only thing that's probably going to threaten to collapse our republic is the generations who haven't had babies believing this ridiculous lie. But they're relating. They're relating to what their platform turns them towards. Republicans relate to what their platform turns them towards. You know, the American dream. Government being small, out of your way. Life being about your marriage, your children, your business. But lost in all of this are political consultants consulting politicians how to be dysfunctional like us. I get on Facebook and I see people every day dolling up, filming themselves. I see their face and I think it's pathetic. And you're doing this when you could be doing what? And even if you're successful, and what is successful? I'm sitting at a car dealership. This guy brings up No, I think Nick brought it up. And the guy started cracking up. And then me and Andrew are like, who's that? This guy goes around and just has very poisonous things bite and sting him. And then people by the millions watch it happen. Now, is he doing it because he's crazy? No, he's doing it because he has 3 million views a day. And he converts that 3 million views into probably $500,000. That's what he's doing for a living. Oh, scorpion. Ah, that hurts. This is apparently the most painful sting on earth. This is the tarantula wasp. What? And people watch it. Which is why in my open, I said, come on. You're a representative in the people's house. You're a United States senator representing your state and collectively in 100, the nation. You're the president of the United States. Now your new goals and your consultants are stating your new goals are get more likes. So your goal every day is to find your way to weasel onto a podcast or weasel into somebody's reel. Get your face seen, your voice heard, get clicks. You're supposed to be working with members of all parties to have ideas and solve problems for the people you serve, for the collective good of all, and for a more perfect union. But as I said in the open, this is scary because this is the Atlantic. This is the Atlantic telling the media what to think, the intelligentsia what to think, all the staff members of political offices what to focus on. And what to focus on is the cheat code of three objectives. Are you kidding me? The cheat code? Never mind the Constitution. No, the cheat code. You need to appear on as many Manosphere podcasts as possible. Engage with edgy streamers. And talk more sports and be relatable. That'll fix everything. Pardon my pun. That will trump having a platform that the people collectively can't relate to. Or majoring in minors and minoring in majors. This while we're all $40 trillion in debt. It's laughable. It's frightening. So then I move on to my frustration. I'm like, well, let me tackle this Rasmussen poll. Oh, I don't even want to get to the Graham Plattner poll. I cannot make sense of that for you today. That is the movie, The Campaign. This is one of the worst campaign. Well, I don't know. There's also the guy that was the character witness for the terrorist guy. I mean, winning in New Jersey, that's pretty unexplainable. I love the way, I hope we have time and sound today. I love the way Dan Bongino. I just want to go back to the old days. If a guy walks into a bank to apply for a bank teller job and his resume has 6 bank robbery felonies on it, I'd like to think they won't get hired. But it's not that simple anymore in the world. But the final one we want to go through is this polling information on the war. And I couldn't even begin to tell you what America really understands about the life of Muhammad, the Quran, the Hadith, history, 1,200 years of it, the ultimate objective, which is the whole world will surrender to Islam, which is not a religion. It is a form of government. It is a system of life. It is a system of law. There's no peace till everyone surrenders, so it becomes a game of conquering. Now, there are, thank goodness, because of the first example of Muhammad, some peace-loving Muslims that mean no one harm. Then there's a second type of Muslim because there was a second type of Muhammad, one that was political and conquering, and he would do that by patiently populating, infiltrating, agitating, then waging war and conquering. And that third example is the warrior Muhammad. That's where you get your jihadists and terrorists. It's about striking fear and killing you today. And you don't know which three you're dealing with until it's too late. But in Iran, you know which one you're dealing with. These are Shia Muslims, the radical jihadists, They have a goal. First, destroy Israel, then America. Kill every Jew, kill every Christian. On their way to controlling the world. Either through submission of taxation or by being conquered in conversion or death. So now, I don't know what all that people understand and don't understand, but let's go to the Rasmussen poll and see what they think of the war. Okay, right away, I'm done. They're not, you're asking a question. That'd be like, I don't know, I can think of anything in chemistry. Go find the most difficult chemistry question or problem. Kind of like in the movie when the guy, you know, is trying to solve the big problem that's on the chalkboard. I can't do it. Don't ask me. I don't know anything about chemistry. I walked into a chemistry class that my son was getting ready to take. It was on the teacher day. And I said, please tell me you're not going to dissect anything big because I love animals. I don't want my son to have to see that. He goes, that's biology. In chemistry, we blow things up.
16: We set things on fire.
15: Which really, next to my emailer today, is one of the best lines I've ever heard. My emailer, I got to get his name right. It was too good. Steve Hill. Great news, Michael. The results are in. And the results are in for California. Ronald Reagan has won the 1980 presidential election.
16: That was Babylon Bee.
15: Was it Babylon Bee that did that too?
16: Was their breaking
15: story, Stephen, you stole it. I was going to say the better joke would be the results are just in California. Ronald Reagan won the governor's race in 1966. But so where do we stand on all of this? Well, war approval is down. So in the Animal House class of Delta students, the war support is down. 40% of like, and by the way, someone will use this as ammunition and saying, this war is going to cost Republicans control of the midterms. Well, only if we're complete idiots. But I guess that's possible. 40% of likely U.S. voters approve of the war in Iran. 24% strongly approve. 55% disapprove. 41% strongly disapprove. You throw it all out. But it's almost 2-1 strongly disapprove over approve. So your next logical question is, why? You like them having enriched uranium delivery systems, a weapon of mass destruction? You like them having money and being able to spend it on proxies carrying out terrorist attacks? What is it you like that would make you support nothing? So there must be zero appreciation for threat and 100% obsession and overreaction to gas's $4.30. It was more than that under Joe Biden in peacetime. 72%, of course, would approve a peace agreement.

0: 2 of the NHL Finals is tonight, where the Golden Knights come in 1-0 leading over the Hurricanes in Raleigh. Game 2 is tonight at 7 o'clock. Well, if you knew what was actually inside your dog's food, you may never open another one. DHA, BHT, I can go through all the chemicals. And it's not hiding in cheap bargain brands. It's some of the most popular foods on the market, sitting in your pantry, about to be in your dog's bowl again today. Chemical preservatives linked to organ damage, cancer, chronic inflammation, cheap ingredients. And the scary part, it's all completely legal. And your dog certainly can't read the label. They're depending on you. And that's why thousands of dog owners like me, and I pray you, will turn to Rough Greens. Created by a doctor, Dennis Black. Which, by the way, he has something similar for humans. He said, guess my age. And I thought, oh, I don't want to play this game. So I said something like, you know, very conservative. I said, I think you're 63. He was like 20 years older than that. I was in awe. This guy forgot to age. He gets this stuff, but he's created the number one dog supplement. It's packed with live probiotics, enzymes, omega oils, over 20 vitamins and minerals. It's all natural, made in the USA. You just put it right on the same food you're feeding your dog now. 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All right, enough of 53 minutes after the hour. Top 5 stories are next.
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1: Welcome back to your morning show. We've got about 3 minutes before the top of the hour. It's the best of Jeff and Red this morning as Michael has stepped out for a second. Coming up, though, we've got Rory O'Neill joining Michael here in just a few minutes. President Trump's pick to replace Tulsi Gabbard as the acting director of national intelligence as even more Republicans expressing bewilderment. So Michael will be talking with Rory here in the next few minutes just to get that going. So.
2: Thank you for covering me while I was on the observation, Jack, checking out the weather. Yes, that, and we're looking forward to visiting with John Decker. That'll be coming up as well next hour, along with DZ. And DZ really wants to look at some pretty troubling numbers and trends. Again, we went back and forth off the air on this. And again, it's really hard. You know, you can look at, well, this is what America's viewing of the war right now. This is what America's view of energy is right now. Here is America's view of the president and lack of support for the president now. Here's how the president carried this state then. And then I'm like, well, let's go back and look at what the polls were saying. The president would carry that state by then. And it was off. So out of one side of our mouth, we're often saying, you know, well, the president, he, you know, a lot of his supporters, they won't answer the phone, and they won't. And if you ask them a direct question, they won't answer it. So how do we know that they're not answering now and that these numbers aren't inflated? And I could point to California yesterday and prove that. A lot to kick around with DC. Don't move. It's coming up in 5 minutes.

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10: So glad you're starting your day with us. We sure do appreciate you. Time to check traffic and weather together once again. Six times an hour all morning long. Here's Andrew Seco.
11: The crash scene looks to have cleared on the northwest side. Not a brake light to be found here at the JamCam 2059 westbound Lloyd Nolan Parkway, exit 119A. We do have a little bit of volume just around that exit, 3rd Ave East and westbound between Arkadelphia Road all the way down towards Lloyd Nolan. It's a bit of a tough one anywhere we're looking. Everywhere else, just a little bit of volume. Live at the traffic center, I'm Andrew Seco.
12: A nice cool start this morning. Highs around 82 today, mostly sunny. Lows back in the 50s tonight with highs around 84 tomorrow, mostly sunny. On Saturday, lows near 62, highs in the mid-80s. Feeling more humid during the day and a 30% chance for a few pop-up showers and storms in the afternoon. Highs back in the 80s with scattered afternoon storms likely for Sunday and Monday. I'm WBRC First Alert Chief Meteorologist Wes Wyatt on your side.
13: Right now, it's 58 degrees at Birmingham's news, traffic, and weather station. 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
10: 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Update from Fox News here in just a couple of minutes. But first, we lead local. Here's Leah Brandon.
14: The man convicted of killing Anaya Blanchard is seeking a new trial. Attorneys for Ibrahim Yazid claim the evidence presented at trial was insufficient. Blanchard's mother, Angela Harris, isn't surprised that the killer wants out.
15: So that it will get denied, I'm not worried about that at all. We waited for so long, you know, to get a trial and have a trial and get justice for Anaya. But no, he got a fair trial. He got a fair trial, and the jury decided his fate, and he got what he deserved.
14: He's serving a life sentence with the possibility of parole for murdering the Homewood College student. The search for a missing Auburn student in Japan enters a new day. Jim Faraday reports.
16: Weston Higginbotham disappeared last week while on a family trip. His mother, Nancy, says she is grateful for the support from people back home and overseas.
17: Community is everything, and it's funny how you can take it for granted until you have a tragedy and a trauma like this, and how people come together to help others deal with their tragedy and trauma is absolutely incredible, but not just in the U.S. The Japanese citizens, I could cry telling you how wonderful they have been.
16: Higginbotham says search parties have been out looking for her son around the city of Kyoto. Police have been reviewing surveillance video, hoping it will lead them to the missing 20-year-old. I'm Jim Faraday.
14: Following the Supreme Court ruling clearing the way for Alabama to use its congressional map, preparations are underway for August special elections in four districts. In Jefferson County, lines will be shifting for the 6th and 7th congressional districts. Here's Board of Registrars Chairman Barry Stevenson.
2: This is just implementing some underlying GIS data to move some voters around. We've done this before.
14: He says if your district changes, you will be notified. I'm Leah Brandon. And this is Alabama's Morning News with JT. We lead local. And now Fox News covers the world.
18: Diplomacy over bloodshed, CJ Papa, Fox News. It's part of the roadmap for peace from President Trump.
19: In theory, they're pretty close to signing a paper. We've actually gotten along with them very well.
18: Describing the current negotiations with those people, the White House says are running the Islamic Republic, and now the president seems to be in favor of sticking with the ceasefire that has been tested in recent days.
19: And I'd say in that part of the world, ceasefire is when you're shooting in a more moderate manner.
18: The administration looking to shift down the use of military force.
20: U.S. officials say the president is not considering resuming an all-out war with the regime unless American troops are killed. The reluctance reportedly signaling the president may be willing to tolerate flare-ups for weeks in order to avoid a bigger conflict in the region as he tries to secure a deal. But in a rare rebuke of the president, a handful of Republicans joined Democrats Wednesday to sharply curb his powers on Iran. The resolution is largely symbolic, but it does increase pressure on the president to end the war.
18: Fox's Madeline Rivera from Washington. There's another ceasefire in place between Israel and the terror group Hezbollah, but the Israelis are still in Lebanon for now.
21: The ceasefire deal between Israel and Lebanon is dependent on the Iran-aligned militants of Hezbollah halting their attacks. Its renewal was announced by the State Department yesterday. But Israel's defense minister, Israel Katz, says troops will remain in the south of Lebanon, a so-called security zone meant to protect residents of northern Israel. The ceasefire will create some pilot areas inside Lebanon where Hezbollah would be banned. The plan is a boost to hopes of an end to the war with Iran. The Iranians say any peace deal must cover the conflict in Lebanon too. Jonathan Savage, Fox News.
18: Well, the price for a gallon of gasoline dropping again overnight. AAA says it's down 2 cents, breaking at 4.24. Diesel also down 2 cents, stopping at 5.39. 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
10: It is 6:05 now. Alabama's Morning News. I'm JT. We are glad to have you along. Lots going on this morning. It happened last night at the big White House dinner as the president has announced now that he's planning to nominate the acting attorney general, Todd Blanche, to permanently lead the U.S. Department of Justice. This announcement came in the Rose Garden last night during that dinner. And he's been serving now as the acting attorney general since April. You remember this is after the firing of Pam Bondi, and President Trump feels pretty good about this, expects the nomination process to move pretty quickly, and has also publicly praised his performance, calling him a very talented guy, doing a great job at the Justice Department. He previously served as one of the president's personal defense attorneys before he joined the administration. And, of course, this nomination is going to have to require some confirmation by the U.S. Senate, but they don't anticipate any problems. But it could, be a bit of a political fight from the Democrats, given the fact that, he has ties to Trump in his role as the president's former personal attorney. But with that said, he's a trusted ally, and he's been rewarded by the president for sticking by him. So, yeah, some good news for Mr. Todd Blanche there. So more on that a little bit later this morning. Roy O'Neill is going to join us here in just about 5 minutes or so as the Israel-Lebanon, ceasefire is now in place. Good stuff going on right here. We'll talk about the critical components of the ceasefire involving Hezbollah as well. Also coming up, what's happening with the War Powers Act? You heard there with Fox News that Democrats got a win, 215 to 208, the vote in the House. So this basically is the War Powers Act that will limit the president's actions in Iran, and he'll have to have Congress's approval for continued long-term military action. And the deal is, though, with this vote, 215 to 208, four traitors from the Republican Party jumped ship on us, Thomas Massey, and no surprise, Brian Fitzpatrick, Tom Barrett, and Warren Davidson were the guys that said, yeah, we agree with you, Democrats. So, but after it goes to the House, it's got to go to the Senate, and then it could be vetoed by the president. So does it have legs? Eh, depending on who you ask. I don't think so. All right, on the way, 3 minutes, Alabama's morning news. We will check traffic and weather together for you as we get this Thursday, June 4th, rolling. Stay with me.
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4: After calling Trump a Nazi,
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6: supporting the guy that's got a Nazi tattoo.
4: DHS hearings.
8: You need to abolish ICE.
10: Pretty close. He really did get
9: really?
10: This. He did. He did. Listen to this.
9: Roy. I don't do impression.
11: Angry. I was a little bit perturbed at his constantly fighting with Lebanon. You know, at some point I said, "BB, we got to stop this. We got to stop it." But I have a very good relationship. We've done well together. He always says, we could never have done it, but everybody knows that we could have never done it without the United States. But I've worked very well together. I like BB a lot.
10: I like BB a lot. So Roy O'Neill joins us now, our correspondent on this one. Roy, good morning. Welcome in.
12: Hey there, JT. Good morning.
10: So this is some good news. I mean, there is a little critical condition in all this that will take effect with Hezbollah fully stopping their firing and withdrawing its operatives from southern Lebanon. So still some things to be done in this, but moving in the right direction.
12: Well, right. So we've seen some movement on the front with Israel and Lebanon and perhaps getting closer to a ceasefire there. We heard from President Trump yesterday in the Oval Office saying that, you know, it seems that, you know, ceasefire just means firing less. That's how he interprets it. And apparently that's how Iran interprets things as well. But while the president said, look, we could be looking at a deal this weekend, just doesn't seem like the needle is moving very much.
10: Yeah, I don't think it is either. I completely agree with you there, especially when, you know, Iran hasn't weighed in again. Last thing we heard from them was, we're not even close to the uranium enrichment. I've heard some talk that they say it's, you know, just for, you know, personal use for our citizens. It's not used for wars, and nobody's buying that. So that's still on the table, though, I guess. But I just hope that we're not going to end up negotiating this into a situation where this Islamic regime gets to stay in place. Do you see that at all?
12: Well, I mean, that's, first of all, which regime, right? Because it seems that the IRGC, the military, is having a much more outsized role in some of this. And those are more hardliners, even more so than the new supreme leader, we think, is more hardline. But again, we haven't really seen him since he got the job replacing his father, who was killed in those early days of the attack. So, again, it's still a little difficult to figure out exactly who is in charge there right now. But, you know, because even Secretary Rubio is saying this week, you know, they're trying to communicate with people quite literally hiding out in caves at the moment.
10: All right, let's switch some gears here. Apparently now it looks like we've got a replacement for Tulsi Gabbard, the acting director of the National Intelligence, Bill Pulte. Who is this guy?
12: All right, Bill Pulte. Pulte Homes, the home building company that was founded by his grandfather. Pulte is 38 years old, and, well, he majored in broadcast journalism. So I don't know, JT. I think that's pretty suspect, but, you know, can't trust those guys. But, yeah, there are questions about whether or not he's actually qualified for the job. Pulte had been running the Federal Housing Finance Agency, you know, the parent company of Fannie Mae and Freddie Mac for your mortgages, but which seemed in line with his history and his work history. And he's also a big Republican donor. So, yeah, you get the job in the government. Okay, that's sort of standard procedure. But now to replace Tulsi Gabbard, he's got no resume that backs up that kind of a job. And it's one of the few jobs that's actually written out in the statute that created the job. You've actually got to be qualified. It said the nominee, quote, shall have extensive national security expertise. Nothing to indicate that Pulte does. So we'll see if this nomination goes anywhere. Might not get out of committee.
10: Yeah, I'm not sure that this guy, like you said, has the qualifications for this particular job, but certainly he's a smart guy. He's an ally to the Republican Party. He's probably pretty close friends with President Trump, obviously. I don't think he'd put him in Tulsi Gabbard's spot if he didn't have a good relationship with him. But yeah, I'm with you on this. Maybe a different position for him. Roy, thank you. Yeah, go ahead.
12: Yeah. He's the guy that found the dirt on Letitia James and that member of the Federal Reserve Board. In his role running the mortgage agency, he went into the files and found that Letitia James may have finagled her mortgage application about is it a vacation property or not, second home. Same with the woman on the Federal Reserve. So the idea is he, in that job at the mortgage company, he found the dirt on the president's political opponents. If you make him the top spy, will he be doing the same thing there?
10: Maybe he does have some special skills. We don't know about him just yet. So. Exactly. All right, Roy, thank you, buddy. I sure do appreciate you. It's 6:17 now. Alabama's morning news. Alabaster City Fest is this weekend. We're going to talk with Jamie Cole, the director. He'll be in the studio with us coming up here in just about 3 minutes. And to check on this Thursday traffic and weather together, too. Stay here.
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10: It's going to be a big time Saturday. Jamie Cole is back with us. Hey, Jamie, how are you?
16: Hey, good. How are y'all?
10: Glad to see you coming in. So the weather, I'm looking at it, looks real nice.
16: Looks good. It looks really good. Yep.
10: I mean, no rainstorms, but you never know this time of the year. But still, it looks pretty good for this whole event.
16: Yeah, and you know, if something pops up, we've got a way to deal with that. So sure. You know, don't worry about the weather. Come on out.
10: You're a pro. We've all right, let's talk about it. From the minute you wake up Saturday, you should be on your way to Thompson High School, and then plan on hanging out all night long. So when do the gates open up for Saturday's event?
16: 9 a.m. And we're going to be there until Trace Adkins finishes his set, which starts at 9 p.m. It's sort of a, when I describe City Fest to folks, JT, it's like a world-class concert rolled in with a state fair, rolled in with an outdoor mall. You know, it's just there's so much to do.
10: So you've got funnel cakes.
16: There will be funnel cakes. If they cook it on a stick, it should be there.
10: that could be butter to chicken to everything in between.
16: Anything. Because the gates open at 9 a.m., you can do some shopping with our vendors. You can get a good lunch. The music starts at 2 p.m. on the main stage with a bunch of local and regional artists. You know, part of what we do at Alabaster City Fest is try to give that opportunity to get your music in front of people.
10: Yeah.
16: And to open for some national touring acts, which is really exciting. And then we've got some big ones at 7 o'clock and 9 o'clock.
10: Well, a new girl, I guess, in country music, Alana Springsteen is going to be part of this. She's kind of an up-and-comer, but looking like she's going to be really good.
16: Her new record came out Friday, and it is fantastic.
10: Yeah, so, and no relation to the guy in New Jersey.
16: No. But I think we're going to be, if not her last gig, close to her last gig, before her headlining tour starts.
10: Oh, wow.
16: So it was big to get her to the stage, and especially in this time when she's just released a new album. It's great.
10: And Trace Adkins, I mean, what a class guy. Love him to death. I mean, he's a veteran pro, and I mean, and just a really good guy to have.
16: Having him during this time when, you know, we're part of the America 250 celebration.
10: Yes.
16: So having a guy that, you know, refreshingly wears his patriotism on his sleeve. It's good. It's exciting.
10: So from 9 o'clock until Trace Adkins done, usually that's what, 9, 10 o'clock that evening, or go a little later, depending on how it flows, I guess.
16: You know, a guy like Trace that has a deep catalog, I always sort of think about, several years ago we had Travis Tritt, and he played for 2.5 hours. So you never know.
10: That's great. Well, there's going to be vendors, so you can do some shopping. There's going to be lots of food, as you mentioned there. Starts at 9 o'clock, and the best part about it, it's absolutely free.
16: Free admission. I mean, that's the big thing. 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
10: Perfect. Cannot wait to be there. It's always such a great time. And bring your kids. Lots of kids' activities too, right?
16: Great family day. There's actually a kids' area with rides and bouncies and projects they can do. It is the definition of fun for the whole family.
10: Well, I'm looking forward to it, Jamie. 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And we will see you Saturday at Thompson High School for AlabasterCityFest.com.
16: See y'all then.
10: All right. Thank you, Jamie. Appreciate you. Blake Fulton has wandered in. Our area president is back. You're here all week, I guess.
17: If you get a chance to go in the B-Dry studios,
10: right?
17: I mean, you take that opportunity. It's like going to the NBA finals, right? I mean, this is an exclusive place to hang out.
10: It doesn't cost you as much to come through that door.
17: That's for sure.
10: So you watched game one last night. Spurs, did they win or lose?
17: The Knicks. Jalen Brunson put on a show in the last 2 minutes. It was great. You know, we had a great visiting with one of our favorite clients last night for dinner, and then had to watch a little bit of it.
10: I got to tell you, losing at home on the opening round, not good for the Spurs. I mean, I know you were, we talked about it yesterday, you're kind of leaning towards San Antonio tomorrow.
17: I thought San Antonio in six. They looked tired last night.
10: I'm going Knicks. Now, they got one more in San Antonio, right?
17: Tomorrow night, and then Sunday in the Garden.
10: Oh, look out. I mean,
17: I can't imagine.
3: No, I think the Spurs may get it tomorrow night. They'll bounce back.
17: I think so.
3: They're upset. So it'll be good. I think it'll be tied up going into, and then I think the next win two in a row, and then back to San Antonio.
17: There you go. Look at you. Look at you, JT. I mean,
3: the Knicks come to play, and so do their fans, and that place is going to be rocking.
17: If you have a bid to an event, that could be hockey, basketball, concert in the Garden, put it on your bucket list.
3: I got to tell you.
17: Yesterday, the bucket list item was Omaha for the College World Series.
3: Right.
17: Today, it's go to the Garden.
3: Well, I'm pumped about the games this weekend, too. College baseball games as they start Friday and then jump into over the weekend with the SEC teams in this. But you're talking about the Madison Square Gardens. What an arena for all sports that, you know, take place in there. But years ago, I saw John Mellencamp. We took some winners to Madison Square Garden when I was working in Washington, D.C. So we jumped the train, went up there, took some winners. And right in 20 minutes into his show, the power goes out in Madison Square Garden. So he's like, he's playing, and all of a sudden he's like, still playing. And he says, you guys can't hear me, can you? And everybody's like, boo, no. He goes, I haven't dealt with this since I was in a dive bar 10 years ago. So he goes, I'll be back. So he goes backstage, figures it out. He comes back out about 20 minutes later, and he says, all right, we're back. Let's rock and roll. And he says, oh, by the way, I apologize for that. So I'll tell you what I'm going to do. This concert's on me. So wherever you bought your tickets, take them back to get your money back, and let's have some fun tonight. That place went nuts.
17: How about that?
3: And John Mellencamp, now that's probably 30 years ago, 35 years ago. He's back out on tour this year, too, so should be.
17: We need to take some listeners on a trip here.
3: Let's do it. You're the boss. Let's make it happen.
17: We'll go down to Sylacauga. Where are we going?
3: Right. No. see if we can get him over to the Coca-Cola Amphitheater, maybe. Okay. All right. Come on. Let's go. 6:28, Alabama's Morning News, with an update from Fox News. Leah Brannon and traffic and weather together here in 3 minutes.
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7: Anaya Blanchard now looking for a new trial. Documents filed in Macon County Court this week claim the jury verdict was not supported by sufficient evidence. And they say Yazid is being punished twice for the same crime. He was sentenced to life in prison with the possibility of parole in early May. And a man is charged with bringing a loaded gun into the Birmingham Federal Courthouse. Officers arrested Cordell Lowe. Agents say they found the firearm in a backpack that was left unattended in a courthouse cafe. I'm Leah Brandon. And this is Alabama's Morning News with JT. We lead local. And now Fox News covers the world.
8: Fox News, I'm Gianna Gelosi. President Trump signaling that a deal with Iran could be right around the corner, but not everybody is willing to wait as four House Republicans joined all Democrats voting to limit the president's Iran war powers.
11: The House of Representatives voted 215 to 208 to pass the War Powers Act resolution that symbolically aims to restrict President Trump from taking additional military action against Iran.
8: As Fox's Trey Yings, votes are still being counted in California in the races for governor and mayor of Los Angeles in the governor's race.
12: The latest numbers from the Associated Press show Hilton with about 28% of the vote. Democrat Javier Becerra is in second place at nearly 26%. And fellow Democrat Tom Steyer is in third place with roughly 20%.
8: Fox's Madeline Rivera, America's listening to Fox News.
3: It is 6:34 now. Alabama's Morning News. I'm JT. Glad to have you along this morning. Blake Fulton, our guest in the studio with us this morning. As, he is the area president here for iHeart and also a former sports guy. 10 years on sports radio. So you know your way around a microphone. I was looking at the, you know, we're in full-blown, you know, hurricane season now, right?
17: So oh, yes.
3: It started... I think in the Pacific, May 15th, and Atlantic just began this past Monday. So, all right, here we go. First tropical storm. Amanda has now formed in the Pacific Ocean, making it the first tropical cyclone. About 1,400 miles, if you're looking at a map, southwest of Baja, California. So kind of down in that region there. Pose no immediate threat to land. Maximum sustained winds, 40 miles an hour, and forecasted to strengthen over the next few days and then weaken over the weekend. So no major threat here. But once again, the season is underway and it goes till November, end of November. So we're getting ready for this. So, you know, a lot of times people change their plans during hurricane season when it comes to cruising. Have you ever been on a cruise, by the way?
17: Yes. Are you a cruise guy?
3: I've never been on one. Everybody says, oh, gosh, you and Judy would love it. You should go on one. Even if it's a three-dayer to the Bahamas, yeah, you'll have a ball. To me, going on a cruise is like a mall on water. I don't want to go to a mall for vacation. I just want to sit my butt in a chair in the sand. If I need to tuck it away from the people that, you know, have their blue umbrella set up and I want to get further back, I can move my chair.
17: So you guys just went on vacation. You went down 30A.
3: Right.
17: That's
3: destination.
17: Perfect for you?
3: Yeah, perfect. Love the beach. The sand is incredible. You can set up wherever you like, or you can get in the mix with everybody else. You know, you can find a restaurant that's got crowds, you know, or not.
17: Here's what I say on cruises. Like,
3: you've been on one.
17: Like everything else, depending on how much money you want to spend, the luxury, the exclusivity,
3: right,
17: the space, right? If you're just signing up and it's, you know, you can have that feeling of it's a mall on water with kids everywhere. And
3: I don't even want that many adults around me coming down a slide. Woo! No,
17: yeah,
3: thanks.
17: Yeah, it's different. There are plenty of your listeners that are going, oh my God, we go on a cruise every year. We've done this. It's perfect. And that's for them. I prefer to find a little quiet space.
3: Well, they did. You mentioned there's different cruise lines and price points. So there's the Ritz-Carlton cruise line.
17: Oh, wow.
3: And the big one that travels, you know, for like 3 weeks over, you know.
17: And then there's even river cruises over in Europe that are beautiful. High-end food that go through and are unbelievable.
3: See, I don't know much about those.
17: Very quiet. But if I'm getting on a boat, why do I want to be on a river?
3: Right. Like, yeah. No.
17: Not for me.
3: So you've been on one.
17: Maybe we ought to do a JT cruise.
3: Okay.
17: And we'll work on this for maybe next year.
3: Yeah.
17: And we'll do something.
3: Take some listeners?
17: Yes. Would you feel more comfortable there with your people surrounding you?
3: Sure. That'd be kind of fun.
17: All right. Maybe we'll work on this.
3: Okay. That sounds great. All right. You're the boss. You can make it happen. By the way, speaking of that.
17: That just means I pay for it. I understand.
3: You may be thinking, it's hurricane season. So much for vacationing in the Caribbean. Until at least December. Hurricane season runs till end of November, I mentioned. Well, that's not exactly true. Apparently, there are three places you can book travel to that are outside the so-called hurricane belt. They're the ABC Islands, Aruba, Bonaire, and Curacao.
17: Okay.
3: All right. You ever been to these places?
17: Nope.
3: Me either. The three westernmost islands of the Leeward Antilles in the Caribbean Sea, north of Venezuela's coast, just as beautiful and climate-friendly as any of these more famous destinations, with the added attraction being that they're usually spared the devastation of Mother Nature. So they're out of the kind of the hurricane paths, but it's still Caribbean. So there you go. Aruba, Bonaire, and Curacao. 6:38, Alabama's Morning News. Our White House correspondent John Decker is going to join us next. You've heard about what's going on with the weaponization fund. They're trying to raise $1 billion. So this is to be used for people that are weaponized by political parties that are against them. Well, it's been put on hold. Why? We'll check it out with John Decker next. Stay here.
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3: Says the exact opposite. Researchers now have found that drinking moderate amounts of coffee and tea every day was significantly associated with lowering the risk of dementia. Loving that. Loving that. So the study found that the greatest correlation between the lower rates of dementia and caffeine intake came from those subjects who drank approximately 2 to 3 cups a day of caffeinated coffee or 1 to 2 cups per day of tea. So bring it on. Hit that Starbucks drive-thru if you want. Bring me one, too. All right, John Decker joins us now, our White House correspondent. John, top of the morning to you. Thanks for being here.
20: Always great to be on your show, JT. How are you doing today?
3: Good. Are you a coffee guy? You drink coffee every morning?
20: I do not drink coffee at all. I never have. I like a Diet Coke.
3: There you go.
20: That's my form of caffeine, so sure. That's what I rely on. Yeah.
3: Well, we've been talking about this, you and I, a couple of different times now. The whole, I guess, the fund that is being put together to, you know, kind of help those folks that have been targeted for political reasons. So the anti-weaponization fund now, was it a judge jumped in or did the president decide to stop on this? Because it was a pretty...
20: Well, there are two things that happened. First of all, a judge put the establishment of that fund on pause. That's number one. And then politically, because of a lot of pushback that the president was getting from Republicans in the Senate in particular, the president's attorney general or acting attorney general, Todd Blanche, said on Tuesday in congressional testimony that the DOJ is essentially abandoning the fund. But he would not put that pledge to abandon it in writing, despite being pushed to do so by House Democrats. That happened on Tuesday. And then yesterday, the president suggested, I think that's the best way to put it, that maybe the fund is dead for now, but it could be resurrected at some time in the future.
3: Okay, the fund, where's all the money coming from?
20: It's coming from the DOJ's budget. They do have a budget to pay out claims that are made against the Department of Justice on an annual basis by people for a variety of reasons. And it is from those funds that money would be paid out to claims being made by individuals who believe they have been politically targeted by the Department of Justice.
3: Yeah, I'm wondering, you know, that they've got their budget. Obviously, it comes from taxes. So all of us are paying
20: That's
3: for
20: right.
3: this
20: so
3: thing.
20: It's taxpayer money. That's
3: sure,
20: correct.
3: Sure. You know, and I guess bipartisan. So if a president happens to be Democrat, there's a democratically led House or Senate. Who determines whether or not this person that gets awarded, does it go through a judicial process or is it just
20: No, it's not judicial. No, it's the way it would work According to the acting attorney general, is there would be a 5-person board or panel. Those 5 individuals would be named by the acting attorney general, and they would administer the fund. They would determine whether people filing claims deserve to get some kind of compensation. That's the way it would work. The president believes it's a good idea. That's the way he expressed it yesterday. And there are those in the Republican Party in the Senate who don't think it's a good idea, including the Senate Majority Leader, John Thune. And that is holding up funding for ICE.
3: Yeah.
20: You know, there's a big $73 billion piece of legislation that would fund ICE for a number of years. And as long as this fund remains a possibility to be established, there is just not enough support in the Senate to pass that legislation.
3: Yeah, maybe I'm missing something here, John, but I just see this 5-person panel being people that somebody has put there that agrees with everything they do. And is it going to be balanced? It can work both ways for a Republican president or a Democratic president. Oh, yeah.
20: Well, it could. You know, imagine you have a Democrat in the White House, JT, and who files claims? You have James Comey filing a claim, or Hunter Biden filing a claim. And then this new panel made up of all Democrats, and they go, okay, Hunter, you're going to get $5 million for, you know, the time that you had to deal with all of the situation involving your legal issues. And James Comey, you're getting $10 million.
3: Yeah.
20: So, yeah, the shoe could be on the other foot, there is a change in administration and someone else in the White House.
3: Yeah, I agree with you. John Decker, thanks for the insight this morning. I really appreciate you. And by the way, don't forget, check out John Decker Daily on the iHeartRadio app. He's there every time. We're talking about the White House briefing room with John Decker, and it is updated daily. Set that preset, too, for our station on the iHeartRadio app. 6:48 now, Alabama's morning news. All right, coming up next, a crazy story. In the UK, 12 officers injured in this race-related anger after the UK's teenager knife murder. Britain's interior minister accusing activists of hijacking a tragedy to stir up violence. What's going on with this? Our Fox correspondent Jonathan Savage on the way next after traffic and weather together. Stay with us.
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1: Last night, a blown call changed everything. This morning, the internet lost its mind. I'm Timbo, and on the Sports Slice podcast, we cut through the noise, breaking down the biggest moments, the plays,

0: little to reduce public anger over how he was treated.
1: You know, in the United States, there's anger all the time that the criminal gets better treatment than the victims a lot of times. Why do you think that that took place? Why would they put handcuffs on a guy that's claiming he's been stabbed and the other guy's just standing there watching it? I mean, could they not tell the guy was seriously endangered or feeling bad or looked miserable? And, you know, I don't understand the handcuffs. Why him and not the other guy?
0: Yeah, it could be because it was dark and because he was wearing clothing which concealed the blood that was coming out of him for some time. But one man who's been making a very strong point about this is Nigel Farage. He's a right-wing politician, leader of Reform UK, and he says this case is evidence of two-tier policing, a claim that police and other institutions treat people differently based on race or ethnicity. He called for people to react with what he described as pure cold rage. On Tuesday night, we saw hundreds of people gathered outside a police station in protest. That escalated into clashes. 12 officers were injured.
1: So was this victim, the one that died, black?
0: No, he was white.
1: And who was the guy that stabbed him, black or white?
0: He was Asian. Indian Asian. Yes.
1: Okay, and so you're saying that there's some political, I guess, not politically correct waves of thought process in the UK these days that, why would you automatically decide that, okay, this is the guy that's got to get the handcuffs, yeah, not the other guy?
0: That's the allegation, that the claim of racist remarks blinded the police to what had really happened. Digua, the killer, was carrying two weapons. One was a traditional Sikh kirpan. He's of the Sikh faith. Sikhs are required to carry that as part of that faith, and it's excluded from British law in terms of an offensive weapon. He was also carrying a much larger dagger, and he ended up stabbing Novak 4 times. This is, has raised an awful lot of questions about tolerance, about police, how police approach questions of racially motivated assault and these allegations. Now, the judge has concluded that Digwa was not subject to racist remarks. There was no racial abuse whatsoever, and that his claims to the police were false.
1: Yeah, so they've got him in custody, though. Please tell me that now.
0: He's been convicted of murder. This all came out after the murder trial ended on Monday. We should also say that Henry Novak's family have urged calm. They say we don't want his death to be used to create further division, hatred, or tension.
1: Yeah. Horrible situation. Just horrible. Well, I really appreciate you, Jonathan. Thank you for the update, buddy. And we'll talk again soon. It's 6:57 now. Alabama's morning news. Once again, political correctness jumping in the way of the reality of the situation. We got a Fox update coming up here in just a few minutes. Also, Leah Brandon and check on traffic and weather together. 3 minutes away.
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1: Starting your day with us, we sure do appreciate you. Time to check traffic and weather together once again. 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Here's Andrew Seco.
13: And seeing the brake lights build by the second on the north side, 65 south. It's a bit of a crowd leaving I-22 getting inside 2059. Looks like we have a crash 65 south getting towards Morris. That's exit 275, highway 144. Another crash at Old Coal City Road. And that roadwork's still blocking the right shoulder. Pelham Parkway north and southbound right before Martin Street. Live at the traffic center, I'm Andrew Seco.
14: A nice cool start this morning. Highs around 82 today, mostly sunny. Lows back in the 50s tonight with highs around 84 tomorrow, mostly sunny. On Saturday, lows near 62, highs in the mid-80s. Feeling more humid during the day and a 30% chance for a few pop-up showers and storms in the afternoon. Highs back in the 80s with scattered afternoon storms likely for Sunday and Monday. I'm WVRC First Alert Chief Meteorologist Wes Wyatt on your side.
2: Right now, it's 60 degrees at Birmingham's News Traffic and Weather Station. 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
1: Update from Fox News in just a minute, but first, we lead local. Here's Leah Brandon.
15: After years of legal wrangling, the state of Alabama's first medical marijuana dispensary is scheduled to open today. That store is Cali's Apothecary in Montgomery. Amanda Taylor tells WBRC she's been waiting to switch from pharmaceuticals to medical marijuana.
20: I will be able to remove some very dangerous pharmaceuticals, and I will be able to replace them with something that God put on this earth. My body does not like synthetic. And there are a lot of pharmaceuticals that actually bring a lot more harmful side effects. So some of the medications for multiple sclerosis have started affecting, like, my heart.
15: To purchase, you must have a medical marijuana card obtained through a physician that's registered with the State Cannabis Commission. The search for a missing Auburn University student in Japan has entered a new day. Weston Higginbotham disappeared last week while on a family trip. His mother, Nancy, says she's grateful for the support from people back home and overseas, but she needs for her son to be found.
21: I need him back because a family of three is not the Higginbothams. We're a family of four. We're a family of four.
15: And Hoover officials say they're optimistic about the future of the Galleria. Following word, the state's largest shopping mall will be put up for sale. Mayor Nick Durza says it's been sad to see the property decline. He met with the owners shortly after being elected.
22: We flew to Chicago to meet with them, and it was obvious to me that they were not ready to have the investment that we were looking for. So put it up for sale is a very positive thing. We're looking for someone to purchase it that have the vision that we've got.
15: He says a future redevelopment could involve more restaurants and green space.
22: We're very excited about it. I'm hoping that this will be the catalyst that we've been looking for.
15: I'm Leah Brandon. And this is Alabama's Morning News with JT. We lead local. And now Fox News covers the world.
23: Closing in on a deal, Gian Gelosi, Fox News. President Trump is keeping a positive mind over negotiations with Iran despite the recent strikes between the two countries over the last couple days. Fox's Griff Jenkins at the White House.
24: Despite Iranian reports that peace talks have ceased, President Trump says Tehran has not left the negotiating table and a deal could soon come. The president also says Iran has agreed to one of his red lines. Iran has long maintained its nuclear program is for civilian purposes only, a claim heavily disputed depleted by Iran's enriching uranium to 60%, with questions remaining over what will happen to the so-called nuclear dust. The world's leading nuclear watchdog issued a warning over the dangers posed by Iran's inventory of near-bomb-grade uranium. Talks have also been challenged by Israel's increased fighting in Lebanon.
23: And four House Republicans joined every Democrat voting to limit President Trump's Iran war powers. Meantime, the Senate appears to be on track to begin the process of funding CBP and ICE without any Democratic votes needed. It comes after DHS Secretary Mark Wayne Mullen issued a warning to protesters at a New Jersey ICE facility.
0: If sanctuary cities don't play ball, he's open to pulling CBP customs agents from their airports. By the way, he also pushed back on Democrats who claim DHS attacked ICE protesters at that facility over in New Jersey. Meantime, Democrats repeated their calls to not only abolish ICE, but to dismantle DHS as well. The upper chamber slated to kick off a marathon session that Republicans hope will end in the passage of some $70 billion in funding for ICE and CBP over the next 3 years.
23: That's Fox's Kevin Cork in Washington. Republican lawmakers appear to have cleared two major hurdles, dropping the DOJ's controversial anti-weaponization fund and removing funding for security related to President Trump's White House ballroom. 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
1: It is 7:05 now, Alabama's morning news. I'm JT. Boy, I don't know about you. Blake Bolton is in the studio with us this morning, our guest. Area president for iHeart decided to drop by this morning again, and I appreciate you being here. It's been kind of fun having you sitting around with me here. So there's a crazy story now, once again, out of the UK, but I could see where this may be a good idea. They're looking at now possibly banning you forever if you become a problem on an airline. Like if you start causing issues and arguing and, you know, whatever the case may be, if they have to turn the plane around because of you, you could be banned not only from that flight, but other flights maybe for that day.
3: It already happens today.
1: A week? All airlines? So
3: I don't know all.
1: Yeah.
3: I can 100% tell you with American Airlines.
1: They'll take you off? I get that. And then they ban you?
3: Yes, probably this was right after COVID. So I'm going to say 5 years ago.
1: Yeah.
3: Flight from Dallas to Nashville, American Airlines. A lady, a healthcare executive, you can do some math, in Nashville, Tennessee, was very angry and was screaming at the passenger across the aisle from me.
1: Ooh.
3: Who then she...
1: You were there for this?
3: Oh, yeah. There's the guy that she was screaming at was an up-and-coming music artist. Songwriter, and so he videoed the whole thing. She then proceeded to scream and yell and push a flight attendant.
1: What was the problem?
3: Angry that he was too big. He was not too big.
1: Taking up too much room in the seats.
3: Yes, and said, you're beep, beep, beep, should have bought two seats. Screaming, the whole plane's watching this.
1: Where you're in the tarmac, you're getting ready to leave.
3: Okay, we have not left Dallas, DFW. So needless to say, she demands all these things and on come the police.
1: Oh my God.
3: Escort her off. But I got a phone call that night from American Airlines security asking, what did I see? Blah, blah, blah. And the wonderful gentleman told me, he said, yeah, she'll never fly again on, because the video went viral. And
1: oh my gosh.
3: He said, she'll never fly again.
1: Well, they're looking.
3: I did find out she also lost her job.
1: Yikes.
3: Yeah.
1: Yeah.
3: Over being angry on an hour and 25 minute, 30 minute flight.
1: Of somebody who might be a little larger than they liked.
3: Yes.
1: That was, goodbye. You need to go to anger management.
3: She was not a happy person.
1: Well, that's what they're looking at in the UK. They're thinking about banning people completely. And if you get real bad, or maybe.
3: As someone that flies all the time, I agree. Like, yeah. Grow up.
1: You're out. And not just American Airlines, but all flights. But, you know, people pushing back. Well, who decides, you know, these people, you know, where's the due process? Who decides whether or not that person should be banned for a week or for life or just that airline or all airlines? If you got to be pulled off by the cops,
3: you're gone.
1: Maybe you get one shot, okay? That you learn your lesson.
3: And I will say, too, we're in the summer months. Summer travel is hard. There's going to be a lot of people that don't travel all the time. Mm-hmm. Be patient. You're going on a vacation. Yeah. Take a deep breath.
1: I'm with you. Well, check this out. Flight from Puerto Rico to Chicago diverted to Miami after this passenger allegedly attempted to open an exit door. I don't know what's going on with that, but that's not a good move. Tried to enter the cockpit and then assaulted a flight attendant. Well, this guy picked the wrong flight because there's a former MMA fighter on board. Not today. So, John Longgood, MMA fighter, helped restrain the individual. Here he is.
5: I just didn't want anyone to get hurt, so, you know, it was my duty to, like, do that. I could tell, like, he was heavily intoxicated and who knows what else.
1: The suspect was arrested, charged with misdemeanor battery, and the flight later continued to Chicago after the passenger was removed.
3: Sweep the leg.
1: All right, 7:09, Alabama's morning news. We have new lines drawn in Alabama when it comes to the redistricting for voters. And Steve Marshall, our attorney general, will join us next to talk a little bit more about this and what the potential is as the appeals may start flying in. He's up next. Stay with us.
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1: Steve, good morning. Top of the Thursday to you. Yeah, 5 o'clock in the morning there. I thought you were in Montgomery, and then you tell me at the last minute there, I'm in California. I'm like, oh my gosh, the guy hates me. Good morning.
7: Hey, don't feel too bad for me, but it's good to be able to talk a little bit about what Alabama's doing here for the folks in California. Hey, they need a little conservative voices around here.
1: Well, are you out there for a national attorney general meeting, or what's going
7: on? Yeah. We're gathering together for our summer meeting, and so this is an opportunity for us to talk not only a little bit about policy that we care about, but like I was just with my good friend, the AG from Florida yesterday, and we're talking a little bit about SPLC and what we're both doing on that investigation. So good chance to get together and good chance for us today to celebrate a great victory that we had this week at the Supreme Court on redistricting.
1: How do you feel about the Attorney General there in California? Is he a big lefty?
7: Yeah, Rob Bont and I are not sharing a lot together philosophically. So not a lot of working together going on there. But I got some great colleagues from the Republican ranks around the country and so excited about what we've been able to do. Look, yeah. Not just this past year, but particularly back during the Biden administration.
1: All right, let's talk about the redistricting. We did go back to 6-1, 6 Republican, 1 Democrat leaning district in the state of Alabama. We thought maybe 7-0, but 6-1. It's better than the way it was, that's for sure. So let's talk dates. We've got elections coming up. We've got special elections coming up. When will the lines be drawn? When will this go into play? And then we'll get to whether or not this will be challenged again, because the Supreme Court, you know, made a decision once and then it came back to them. And it's like, why are we revisiting this? So, all right, what are the dates and when do we really put this whole thing into effect?
7: Yeah, you know, the August primary will now be in effect for the 4 congressional districts that are impacted, you know, particularly the ones down that were changed dramatically down in South Alabama and Wiregrass. And so, you know, right now I know the Secretary of State is working hard with his team to get out to local officials the data around this 2023 map that will be in play. And you know, I think it's important to remember that even this map is not, you know, the ultimate preferred map of the legislature. This was the one that we had to draw in response to the original Supreme Court case that came back. And right. So the map that we've had since the 90s, you know, did have some changes, but the legislature is going to be given, just like states around the country, an opportunity to come back and revisit this question again. Because I think what we've argued all along is give our legislature the same authority that you're granting New England, that you're granting, you know, California, that you're granting Texas, mm-hmm. to be able to draw a line consistent with neutral redistricting principles, but to do it in a way was within their authority. And, you know, I think the Supreme Court now has put Section 2 in a right spot. Is we don't want to have intentional racial discrimination. Nobody supports that. But we also have the ability as a Republican conservative state to draw lines that are consistent with those that are being represented. And the good thing is that we're going to add an additional conservative voice to Washington. And I think that's going to be helpful, particularly in these times. But the bigger picture is, I think it's going to eliminate the weapon the Democrats have used, not to create what they believe is a district that is in violation of Section 2, but to use courts to guarantee Democratic districts across the country, including Alabama.
1: Yeah, the Constitution has said, and it's pretty clear, we cannot just draw lines based solely on race. And I understand that, you know, I talked with Wes Allen yesterday about this, our Secretary of State, and how we draw these lines. And that it is, like you just mentioned, done with a committee that looks at interests of those folks. Like, you would not have somebody representing, for instance, the Gulf Coast of Mobile, you know, in those folks in Montgomery or Huntsville voting for those issues down there. They're just not aware of them. They're just not concerned with them. So like-minded folks get represented. That does not necessarily mean, you know, like-minded folks on issues is based on color of skin, which is so bizarre to me when we tried for so long to move forward from what we went through in the 60s, especially here in the state of Alabama. But yet it continues to come alive. And you'd mentioned the SPLC once again. Boy, that's a whole nother story we don't have time for right now. But, you know, when you feed the beast of the KKK, and here's some money, just to generate race issues so you can hang your hat on a race issue to continue your organization, SPLC, it's wrong. The race card gets played too many times. And as Morgan Freeman told Mike Wallace one time when he was asked, how do we get rid of it? And Morgan Freeman says, we stop talking about it. Quit talking about color of skin. So, I mean, Dr. King's speech, one day, not the color of skin, character of the person, I mean, all of this. So are you good with the way we draw these lines currently in the state of Alabama? I've always thought, let's just do it geographically, you know, but apparently there's a method to the madness.
7: Yeah, you know, and look, you now have these programs. You can draw maps, you know, a million different ways. But I think the key is keeping together communities that have some common basis. I mean, and that's all over. I mean, like, you know, remember, I'm from North Alabama. The Tennessee Valley has a very particular connection, you know, that's connected to the Tennessee River. We have the rich history of the Black Belt and the counties that are there that have a very similar economy. We have the Gulf Coast, which was part of the battle here, where the legislature said it was a priority to keep the Gulf Coast together. And, you know, when we have now a court-ordered district that we were previously going to have to use, that connects the folks in Biola Battery, who very much have, you know, an economy that's dictated by those that are harvesting, you know, fish and shrimp from the ocean, connected to Dothan and folks that, you know, have a peanut economy. I mean, those aren't connected at all.
1: Right, right. No, I understand.
7: Definitely geographically. So I think, you know, finding ways to be able to do that with, you know, with flexibility for the legislature to make those decisions, I think is critically important. And I think, you know, you're going to see even more of that movement as we go forward.
1: All right. Very good, Steve. Well, I appreciate you coming on so early, being out there on the West Coast this morning. But good luck out there talking with those folks and what you're doing with the attorneys general nationwide today. And we'll have you back on soon. Thank you, Steve.
7: Thank you. Good to celebrate victories, JT. Thank you.
1: All right. 7:21 now. Alabama's morning news. Well, President Trump suffered a little bit of a House defeat yesterday as four Republicans jumped on board with the Democrats in advancing the War Powers Resolution, directing the president to talk to Congress if he's going to continue with the military action in Iran. What happened? 3 minutes. And we'll check traffic and weather together, too. Alabama's morning news once again, 7:21. Stay with us. We'll be right back.
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0: My name's Phil from Beverly, Massachusetts. I've lost 88 pounds with Awaken 180. I was type 2 diabetic and I was severely overweight. I got to do something because what I was doing wasn't working. The GLP-1 was a thought, but I don't really like putting chemicals in my body. So I've been on Awaken 180 for a year ago this month. I'm now completely off of all diabetic medication, cholesterol medication. And as a result of this, I was scheduled for more knee surgery. 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
1: Now, situation, yeah, everybody's talking about it, but I don't think Iran wants a ceasefire. They just keep continuing to say, no, we're not taking that. No, we don't want that deal. But yesterday, ceasefire has been implemented now with Israel and Lebanon. Though the agreement now has this critical condition. It's only going to take effect once Hezbollah fully stops, you know, firing and withdraws its operatives from southern Lebanon. And as all this was being worked out, of course, it's like Russia and Ukraine. They're all having these negotiations at the nice mahogany table. And meanwhile, missiles are flying over their heads into each other's country. That was kind of going on yesterday. But these two sides, which really don't have any diplomatic relations, agreed to kind of create this pilot zone, if you will, in southern Lebanon, which would, you know, the Lebanese armed forces would then take exclusive control of the territory and exclude on all the non-state actors, exclude them out of there, including Hezbollah, which is a big monster that's a big problem in all of this. Yesterday, as I mentioned earlier, Israel's strikes killed at least 9 people in southern Lebanon. And Hezbollah said it targeted Israel troops during the same period while they're all trying to work this out. Also being discussed in this whole scenario is what's going on with Iran. And, you know, are we begging? A lot of people are saying, you know, the Democrats, their mantra right now is, well, President Trump is just up there begging for Iran to work with us. And our Secretary of State, Marco Rubio, on this one.
8: No one's begging for anything here. The Iranians might be begging because their economy's losing hundreds of millions of dollars a day.
1: So, and a lot of people are pushing, and this is why this War Powers Act got into play yesterday, and four Republicans jumped on board, 215 to 208, to help the Democrats advance the War Powers Resolution that says Congress has to be involved if there's going to be long-term military action going on here. You know, you look at folks like Elizabeth Warren and Bernie Sanders and these crazy lefties that are screaming, we shouldn't be in this war. First of all, they started it 47 years ago. We're finishing this. They cannot have a nuclear weapon, period. That's the end of the story here. To say that the president needs to, you know, have his, you know, Congress approve everything, I get the War Powers Act, but you're going to limit and tie this president's hand in being able to negotiate everything. So do you want us to just completely unleash all of our ships and planes and annihilate that place? You know, 95% of that population there wants that Islamic regime out of there. So if we unload the full gambit of everything, there's going to be a lot of innocent people that will be killed. And next thing you know, well, okay, you ask us to rush along and not drag this out any longer, Democrats, so now let's go. Let's say we do that. Now the Democrats are going to be screaming, why did you do that? You killed so many innocent people. You can't win. So this president continues to get bombarded by all of the madness going on. Long story short, right now, we're no further close to an agreement with Iran than we were, you know, a month ago. So, you know, at some point, I got to think the president's patience are about to wear out, though. 729, Alabama's morning news on the way. Fox update for you. Leah Brandon, too. Man, a check on this Thursday traffic and weather together. Stay here.
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1: Got an update for you from Fox News here in just a couple of minutes, but first, we lead local. Here's Leah Brandon.
0: The man convicted of killing Anaya Blanchard is looking for a new trial. Attorneys for Ibrahim Yazid claim the evidence presented at the trial was insufficient. He's serving a life sentence with the possibility of parole for murdering the Homewood College student. After years of legal wrangling, the state of Alabama's first medical marijuana dispensary scheduled to open today. Cali's Apothecary on Atlanta Highway in Montgomery will officially open this morning. Alabama became the 37th state in the country to legalize medical cannabis in 2021. And a Jefferson County school employee is arrested on charges of having an inappropriate relationship with a student. 43-year-old Crystal Rankin had been working as a substitute teacher. She's free on $30,000 bond. The school superintendent says the system's fully cooperating in the investigation. I'm Leah Brandon.
2: And this is Alabama's Morning News with JT. We lead local. And now Fox News covers the world.
3: Fox News, I'm CJ Papa. President Trump hammers the four Republicans who sided with Democrats in the House vote to curb his war powers with Iran, calling the group bad. Meanwhile, a timeline in place seems to be emerging.
4: If it happens, it could happen like over the weekend.
3: Is talking about peace.
7: Despite Iranian reports that peace talks have ceased, the president says talks are actually going pretty well and that a deal may soon be at hand. The president also saying Iran has agreed to let the U.S. go in and get that so-called nuclear dust, the near-bomb-grade enriched uranium, if a deal is signed.
3: That's Fox's Griff Jenkins at the White House. He's the acting attorney general. President Trump last night in the Rose Garden told the crowd he wants to elevate Todd Blanche to the top of the Justice Department. That would require a Senate confirmation. And still no winners in the California primary vote for governor, as well as the race for Los Angeles mayor. 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
1: It is 7:35 now. Alabama's Morning News. I'm JT on this Thursday. How about this? It's June 4 already? Do you realize we are closer to Christmas than we're closer to Christmas than we are January 1st?
11: Thanks.
1: Do you understand what I'm saying?
11: I feel you.
1: I'm trying to say that I can't believe how fast this year is going.
11: Do you do Christmas shopping early? Does Judy do all the Christmas shopping?
1: We kind of go together. We make an event out of it. Actually, we always say my sister, who's like on top of everything. She's so anal. She has her Christmas shopping. You ready for this? Finished by Labor Day.
11: Loyal listener to the show.
1: No, that's my other sister.
11: Oh,
1: she. I think she waits as long as I do to Christmas shop.
11: Okay,
1: but my other sister, she shops early, gets it done.
11: Okay,
1: and I tell Judy every year, why don't we start putting some money away each month for a little Christmas fund? That way we have a bunch of good time money to go and buy everybody gifts that we love, and then we won't have to stress, and then we can also, you know, go out there and get it done. And that way we don't have to stress during Thanksgiving season, Christmas season. We've already got the shopping done. We can just enjoy the festivities.
11: I think you need to start a new family Christmas in July tradition.
1: That's a great idea.
11: Yeah, just knock it out.
1: Right. But anyway, yesterday we were talking about CBS in 60 Minutes. You know, CNN's the new leader there, the boss, is trying to take it a little bit more moderate with the whole channel because they're just stinking it up right now with their left-leaning policies. I think the same thing's probably trying to be done over at 60 Minutes now is the new guy that came in, you know, wanted to rearrange some things and do some things. And I guess Nick Bilton is the new executive producer of 60 Minutes. Had a meeting with, you know, the producers and Scott Pelley and, you know, blah, blah, blah. Well, Scott, I think his ego got the best of him.
11: What did he say?
1: Well, he was dropping all kinds of things, you know. he basically says, during the meeting, he confronted this new guy, the new executive producer, and telling him his qualifications for the job were slender. I mean, he barely should even be here.
11: Okay.
1: Oh, excuse me. He also complained that Barry Weiss, the new editor-in-chief at CBS News, he told Bilton that Weiss is murdering 60 Minutes and added, she does not love this place. She was brought in to kill it and is doing exactly that. Well, he just kept on and on and on. So the guy says, look, this is what we're going to do. Why don't you talk about the solution with us and how to make it better instead of attacking everybody? And he's kept going and going. And he accused Bilton did of Scott Pelley hijacking the meeting and getting loud and rambunctious. And he said, that's it. You're out. See ya. So, yeah, never realize you.
11: We've had a few of those meetings around here.
1: I luckily have not been in any of those meetings, but
11: it's all good. But there were bigger problems coming into that meeting than just that meeting.
1: Right. Speaking of jobs and not having jobs, you know, everybody's so afraid that AI is going to take over everything. You know, how do you not know that I'm laying at home in bed right now with Judy and this is an AI voice? Just
11: because we're guaranteed human.
1: That's right. Exactly. Well, for the all jaw-dropping stuff that artificial intelligence can supposedly do, and more to come, it can also do really dumb stuff like translate a grocery list into Shakespearean English or something stupid, you know. So it's hard to know what jobs are safe these days. A new study evaluated 30 different careers. So listen up, if you're looking for a career and you're worried about AI taking away your current job, here's some you might want to think about. These are the top 10 most stable AI-proof jobs.
11: Let me see if I can get a couple.
1: All right, go ahead.
11: Plumbers. AI cannot fix my toilet.
1: That's correct. They did not make the top 10, but I agree with you.
11: Pilots.
1: Well, you know, someday. I mean,
11: someday,
1: Waymo cars or whatever.
11: Yeah, and they mess traffic up.
1: Imagine getting on a plane where it's
11: zero chance?
1: Never. I'm not getting in a car like that.
11: No. All right, give me a couple at the top.
1: Top 10. Number one, physicians, therapist.
11: Okay.
1: All right. Surgeons, number two. Although AI could be used with it, I don't think they'll ever turn the actual whole process
11: over. Not in our lifetime.
1: Yeah. They use robots now.
11: Right. Very good.
1: Judy's Dr. Lyle Kane at Andrews.
11: Yes.
1: Bama's orthopedic guy. Did my wife's knee replacements.
11: Love it.
1: Used a robot, and he said the cut that we make with that versus a handheld surgeon doing it, night and day.
11: Yeah, I love it.
1: And which makes for better healing. Dentists, same thing.
11: Okay.
1: Construction managers.
11: Okay.
1: Psychologists.
11: Okay.
1: Yeah, you don't want to go to AI and we're going to talk with a guest
11: later. It's like going to WebMD when you're sick.
1: Right. And now a lot of people, and kids included, are going to WebMD, or not WebMD, but using AI for mental health advice.
11: Right.
1: Yeah, not good. So police and detectives.
11: Safe.
1: Information security analysts. Don't even know what that is.
11: Don't want that job.
1: Dental hygienist.
11: Okay.
1: Of course. You can't get rid of dental hygienist. My dental hygienist, the best. Wonderful person. Social workers.
11: Okay.
1: Lawyers. Although they've tried it before, and lawyers get called out for AI in their cases.
11: And I will tell you, as we sit and we have great law firms that partner with this show, use of AI is at an all-time high. Yes. In the legal business, and it is doing wonderful things.
1: As a tool,
11: a lot. We use AI a ton, but yeah. On air, we are guaranteed human regardless of what iHeart station you are listening to.
1: 100%. All right, 7:41, Alabama's morning news. Trump says gas prices are going to be coming down soon. Aren't they already?
11: In Indiana, they are.
1: Yeah, I noticed at Costco yesterday, went and filled up. Only cost me $70 instead of $85 last week. Yeah. Eben Brown, our Fox correspondent, on this and what's happening here in Alabama and around the country in just about 3 minutes after traffic and weather together.
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1: I'm going to talk about what's going on with these gas prices. Evan, good morning. Welcome in. So you're in South Florida. What kind of prices are you looking at there? Oh, hold on. Let me turn this up first. Here, how about that? Go ahead. Sorry. Good morning. Wait a minute. Dag nabbit. Yeah. Evan, I'm flying solo here. You know what I mean? It's, and Mackenzie's at the beach, so I'm doing everything she does. So now you're
16: okay.
1: Up.
16: Well, you know, you got to push your own buttons for once. You know,
1: that's right. All right. So what kind of prices are you paying down there?
16: I've been seeing as low as, you know, $389, $385 here and there, mostly closer to $4, you know, and if you are a member of a certain warehouse club, you might even find it a few cents cheaper. So that's what we're paying. We're a bit below the national average. I think national average these days is around $4.24 as of this morning, which is a lot higher than what it was a year ago. It was about $1.10 less per gallon. About a year ago. Yeah,
1: we're at about $3.89. I think that's the average across our state here. Diesel, man, $5, $5.03, I think now. But you're right, Costco and Sam's and places like that, you do get some good savings. But the prices, you know, the president just came out, like yesterday, and was saying, well, the prices are going to be coming down very soon. They've been coming down for a while, is he apparently not probably?
16: It's been dropping over the past couple of weeks. There's been, I guess, some believable progress in ending the conflict with Iran, which could potentially open up the Strait of Hormuz, which is what the problem is here. And remember that the price you pay at the pump, there's a whole chain of events that cause that price to actually be what it is. And it starts with speculators and crude oil. Those prices are based on global availability of oil, even though oil comes from a bunch of different places. So, for instance, we have American crude, and we're pumping a lot of American crude. We have a lot of it. We're actually selling the excess. We're net exporting, which is a good position for us to be in. Mm-hmm. But 20% or one-fifth of the world's oil comes out of the Persian Gulf, and it can't come out right now. And that puts the pressure on prices everywhere else. People start buying other fuel, you know, other crude product. And that drives the price up as it would. It's the laws of supply and demand. Right. But what we don't have a problem of is a supply problem. We actually have a transiting problem. There's actually a lot of crude product ready to come out to market if we can just kind of get past the Strait of Hormuz.
1: Yeah, 100%. And I think that's the first thing that's got to happen. It's one of the key factors in getting this whole conflict, you know, solved, obviously the nuclear situation, but the Strait of Hormuz. You know, Iran continues to say, "Now we are not giving up control of that." So we'll see where it lands, and hopefully get these gas prices back to where they need to be. They're coming down a little bit, but not nearly as much as we want. Evan Brown, thank you, buddy. I appreciate you. 7:49 now, Alabama's morning news. Get you updated on the traffic and weather together on this Thursday morning. Next, also the Auburn student, Weston Higginbotham, who's missing in Japan. The latest on this in just about 3 minutes. Stay here.
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6: An Arizona resident is dead after contracting hantavirus. That's according to Mojave County health officials, who noted that the individual had the Sinombre strain. That's different from the recent Andy strain on the MV Hondius cruise ship. And officials note, Sinombre is typically found in rural southwestern states and is not known to spread person to person. A flesh-eating insect that can devastate cattle herds called the New World screwworm fly is knocking on the doors of the Lone Star State. Texas Agriculture Secretary Brooke Collins says the fly has moved north from Mexico, with 8 new infections reported. One infected animal was a 5-year-old goat on a farm just 25 miles from the Texas border. Rollins says it's a very serious threat to the livestock industry and is blaming Mexico for allowing the world's screwworm fly to travel, along with cartels that are smuggling people and animals. Health update, I'm Sarah Lee Kessler.
7: NBA Finals, the Knicks steal game one, rally from 14 down, knock off the Spurs 105-95 from San Antonio. Victor Wembanyama struggled, 26 points on 6 of 21 shooting, knows he needs to be more active in the paint.
8: It's the same. Every team guards differently, you know. I'm going to figure it out. It's, I was bad tonight. It's not more complicated than that.
7: Game two Friday night. The Hurricanes will look to even the Stanley Cup final at a game apiece tonight against the Golden Knights from Raleigh. Niners tight end George Kittle said he's had no setbacks in his recovery from a torn Achilles and believes he's on track to return week one. And one-time Super Bowl champion quarterback Russell Wilson announced his retirement from the league and will join CBS Sports. Dylan Dingler homer drove in for it, helped the Tigers crush the Rays 7-2 for their first series sweep since mid-April. That's sports. I'm Ron Tomas.
9: Now,
10: are you going to be here tomorrow too, or are you going back to Nashville?
11: To be determined.
10: Okay.
11: I like hanging in here with you.
10: Yeah,
11: it's a big, beautiful studio, Be Dry Alabama studio.
10: Yeah.
11: You'd be bored without McKenzie here.
10: I'm telling you, she's a big part of the show, and clearly, you know, you hear some of the clunking around with me.
11: You're doing great. Doing great.
10: Well, yesterday we talked with the consulate of Japan for Alabama, Mark Jackson, who I've known for a long time, and he's done great work with the relationship with our embassy and our ambassadors, and he's part of the relationship with Japan. And he explained kind of the process of what they're doing is trying to find, you know, this missing student, West

0: and Higginbotham from Auburn, a Mount Brook family as well. He's 20 years old and still no real signs of anything of his whereabouts. Last thing they have him doing is getting off a train there somewhere. But now it seems that they don't have anything going on. But the parents were on. Obviously, they're very distraught. And, you know, the mom, Nancy, said that, you know, we're living in our own hell here. I just can't imagine, as a parent, how you get up out of bed. I mean, you got to get up. I guess you go into a whole different mode that you don't even know you have in your mind and your body and your emotions to be able to deal with it and get after it and do as much as you can with it. But they've got like 50 police officers and canine units and helicopters, and their surveillance situation over there is just top notch. So
1: yeah, I don't know. Nobody can sit where we're sitting here and go, this is how I would react or this is what I would do.
0: Yeah.
1: But I don't know how I would handle it. Not very well, I can assure you.
0: Well, the mom is saying that, you know, Weston is a really good hiker. He's you know, an outdoor, you know, kind of guy. He's got skills for outdoor stuff. So he's a survivalist, if you will, maybe not to the extreme extent, but he knows his way around hiking and being out in the wilderness. And she says, look, the water in Japan is really good. So he's got sources there if he needs. And she's pretty confident that this is all going to resolve and come back. I guess you got to take that attitude. The minute you turn and go the other direction, it gets real dark real fast for this family.
1: It's a wild. I mean, you go back to the Nancy Guthrie thing. Like, how do we not find people? Like, with all the technology we have, I just find it. I guess if you don't want to be found.
0: Yeah.
1: That's a whole different discussion.
0: Well, the search continues, and so should the prayers, everybody. And, yeah, hopefully we'll get him back soon. It is 7:57, Alabama's morning news. All right, stay with us. On the way, we'll get top of the hour update with Fox News. Also, Leah Brandon, check on traffic and weather together. Scott Dawson's going to join us from Scott Dawson Evangelical Association. He'll be here at about 8:15 this morning. Big weekend event at the Hoover Met. Well, I can't wait to talk more about this. And also, you know, we were talking about this earlier, AI and how much it's in our lives right now. And you realize 1 in 5 young people use AI chatbots for mental health advice? I mean, I went to, this was last football season here in town, and I said, who does Hoover and Vestavia play this weekend? AI spit back, both teams have a bye week. I'm like, I don't know, somebody said they got a game this week. So I went to their actual websites. They both had games, but AI told me they didn't. So AI is out there gathering up all this information that has anything to do with whatever you're searching for. And a lot of times that information is garbage. You know, garbage in, garbage out. So be careful going there for that stuff. We're going to be talking with Sari Dangler, who's a licensed professional counselor, about this at about 8:40. And the impact this could potentially have negatively on kids when they're searching AI for answers in their world. Stay with us. Traffic and weather together. 3 minutes right here at Alabama's Morning News.
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15: In Game 1 of the NBA Finals, the New York Knicks finished on an 11-0 run to take Game 1 in San Antonio 105-95. Jalen Brunson had 30, Karl Anthony Towns finished with 18 and 12 rebounds, and the Knicks erased a 14-point second-half deficit. New York stole home court advantage and extended its playoff win streak to 12, putting early pressure on San Antonio heading into Game 2, which is tomorrow night. Game 2 of the Stanley Cup Final is tonight at 8 on ESPN. Vegas leads Carolina 1-0. And in baseball, Phillies ace Christopher Sanchez finally gave up a run after 50 and two-thirds scoreless innings that was 663 pitches and 190 batters. Sanchez's streak ranked as the third best dating to the start of the live ball era in 1920, behind LA Dodgers' Oral Hershiser with a record 59 straight scoreless innings in 1988 and Don Drysdale with 58 in 1968. I'm Andy West with your iHeartRadio Sports Report.
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5: Presidential pushback, CJ Papa, Fox News. The fourth time is the charm for the House.
7: The concurrent resolution is adopted.
5: Voting to clamp down on the president's ability to wage war with Iran. It's largely symbolic and on Truth Social. The president calls the vote meaningless, bashing the four Republicans, labeling them bad, joining all the Democrats in the middle of my final negotiations to end the war with the Islamic Republic. Fox's Trey Yinks in Tel Aviv.
8: The president spoke from the Oval Office on Wednesday about the negotiations with the Islamic Republic of Iran, saying the United States has a very powerful deal they are negotiating. The House of Representatives voted 215 to 208. To pass the War Powers Act resolution that symbolically aims to restrict President Trump from taking additional military action against Iran.
5: The president can veto the bill if it passes the Senate. There's another ceasefire in place between Israel and the terror group Hezbollah, but the Israelis are still in Lebanon for now.
10: The ceasefire deal between Israel and Lebanon is dependent on the Iran-aligned militants of Hezbollah halting their attacks. Its renewal was announced by the State Department yesterday. But Israel's defense minister, Israel Katz, says troops will remain in the south of Lebanon, a so-called security zone meant to protect residents of northern Israel. The ceasefire will create some pilot areas inside Lebanon, where Hezbollah would be banned. The plan is a boost to hopes of an end to the war with Iran. The Iranians say any peace deal must cover the conflict in Lebanon too. Jonathan Savage, Fox News.
5: President Trump sent to reveal his $700 million plan to use federal money to help revive the U.S. coal industry. The announcement expected at 3 p.m. Eastern Time. And the New York Knicks winning their 12th straight playoff game, taking game one of the NBA Finals over the Spurs, 105-95 in San Antonio. Game two tomorrow night. 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
11: The man convicted of killing Anaya Blanchard is seeking a new trial. Attorneys for Ibrahim Yazid claim the evidence presented at trial was insufficient. Blanchard's mother, Angela Harris, isn't surprised that the killer wants out.
16: So that it will get denied, I'm not worried about that at all. We waited for so long, you know, to get a trial and have a trial and get justice for Anaya. But no, he got a fair trial. He got a fair trial and the jury decided his fate and he got what he deserved.
11: He's serving a life sentence with the possibility of parole for murdering the Homewood College student. The search for a missing Auburn student in Japan enters a new day. Jim Faraday reports.
17: Weston Higginbotham disappeared last week while on a family trip. His mother, Nancy, says she is grateful for the support from people back home and overseas.
18: Community is everything, and it's funny how you can take it for granted until you have a tragedy and a trauma like this, and how people come together to help others deal with their tragedy and trauma is absolutely incredible, but not just in the U.S. The Japanese citizens, I could cry telling you how wonderful they have been.
17: Higginbotham says search parties have been out looking for her son around the city of Kyoto. Police have been reviewing surveillance video, hoping it will lead them to the missing 20-year-old. I'm Jim Faraday.
11: Following the Supreme Court ruling clearing the way for Alabama to use its congressional map, preparations are underway for August special elections in four districts. In Jefferson County, lines will be shifting for the 6th and 7th congressional districts. Here's Board of Registrars Chairman Barry Stevenson.
19: This is just implementing some underlying GIS data to move some voters around. We've done this before.
11: He says if your district changes, you will be notified. I'm Leah Brandon.
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20: White victim, female, pretty, wealthy.
19: A white woman's murder shocks the city. A black man from the projects comes forward with information about the case.
21: He says the police are his friends.
19: But out of nowhere, he goes from star witness to prime suspect.
21: 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They turn on him.
19: 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Lee Harris is sentenced to 90 years.
22: I get 90 years for killing somebody I have never seen.
19: Behind bars, Lee finds an unlikely ally in his cellie, Robert. The pair are like chalk and cheese. There's no way their paths would ever cross on the outside. But as a fellow inmate, Robert sees through the lies and vows to do the unthinkable. Clear Lee's name.
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0: So I started the hour talking about Alexander Dugin and Candace Owens and what's happening over in Russia and why it's important for you to know. And I just was listening to the Insider Break with Jason. Jason, can you just take us through Dugin's symbol? This is why an insider wrote and asked me the question. Glenn, would you say that Dugin is Luciferian? Jason. Luciferian.
1: Yeah,
0: absolutely he's Luciferian. And you reminded me of his symbol, which is a which is six arrows all pointed in a different direction, in different shapes, sizes, and it's a star. And what star is this from the occult?
1: It's the Star of Chaos, Glenn.
0: Star of Chaos. Who is the author of all chaos? And he started this with this symbol because he wanted to create chaos in the United States. This is the guy who Candace Owens and others have met with, she's speaking with in Russia this week. And this is the guy, most likely his influence is in your church. Be very careful.
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0: 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When you hear about Israel in the news, it's easy to think about the headlines, the politics, or another conflict far away, but for families in Israel and Jews around the world, this is personal. Anti-Semitic attacks in the Holy Land and all across the globe are increasing. 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
7: Eat human.
8: Maybe this weekend. I'm Therese Crowley, Fox News. President Trump says a peace deal with Iran might not happen, or it may this weekend, and defines the ceasefire as when you're shooting more moderately. Fox's Griff Jenkins.
9: Despite Iranian reports that peace talks have ceased, the president says talks are actually going pretty well and that a deal may soon be at hand.
10: The negotiation itself has gone very well, actually. Very well.
11: Mr. President.
10: It could happen. I mean, if it happens, I mean, it might not happen. Yeah, who knows? But But if it happens, it could happen like over the weekend.
9: Meanwhile, in a sign of growing GOP frustrations on Capitol Hill, four House Republicans joined Democrats in passing a war powers resolution rebuking the president's war in Iran. That now heads to the Senate. But if it passes in the Senate, you can bet that it will be vetoed at the president's desk.
8: And meet the president's veto pen. California still counting primary votes from Tuesday. Republican governor frontrunner Steve Hilton says therein lies the problem.
7: This election system that they've created here is just another monument to their uselessness, another version of high-speed rail.
8: Fox's Madeline Rivera says Republicans Hilton and L.A. mayoral candidate Spencer Pratt are still holding leads with their agenda for change.
11: The latest numbers from the Associated Press show Hilton with about 28% of the vote. Democrat Javier Becerra is in second place at nearly 26%, and fellow Democrat Tom Steyer is in third place with roughly 20%. But millions of votes still need to be counted, which, of course, could change the results. And part of the delay is because so many people in California vote by mail, and those ballots, of course, take longer to receive, verify, and count. Hilton is frustrated. So the uncounted ballots could lean Democratic, but Hilton thinks he'll maintain his lead because people are hungry for change.
8: The count could take weeks in all. 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
12: After years of legal wrangling, the state of Alabama's first medical marijuana dispensary is scheduled to open today. That store is Cali's Apothecary in Montgomery. Amanda Taylor tells WBRC she's been waiting to switch from pharmaceuticals to medical marijuana.
13: I will be able to remove some very dangerous pharmaceuticals, and I will be able to replace them with something that God put on this earth. My body does not like synthetic, and there are a lot of pharmaceuticals that actually bring a lot more harmful side effects. So some of the medications for multiple sclerosis have started affecting like my heart.
12: To purchase, you must have a medical marijuana card obtained through a physician that's registered with the State Cannabis Commission. The search for a missing Auburn University student in Japan has entered a new day. Weston Higginbotham disappeared last week while on a family trip. His mother, Nancy, says she's grateful for the support from people back home and overseas, but she needs for her son to be found.
14: I need him back because a family of three is not the Higginbothams. We're a family of four. We're a family of four.
12: And Hoover officials say they're optimistic about the future of the Galleria. Following word, the state's largest shopping mall will be put up for sale. Mayor Nick Durza says it's been sad to see the property decline. He met with the owners shortly after being elected.
15: We flew to Chicago to meet with them, and it was obvious to me that they were not ready to have the investment that we were looking for. So put it up for sale is a very positive thing. We're looking for someone to purchase it that have the vision that we've got.
12: He says a future redevelopment could involve more restaurants and green space.
15: We're very excited about it. I'm hoping that this will be the catalyst that we've been looking for.
12: I'm Leah Brandon.
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after show. I'm just up at the chalkboard now trying to put together some stuff, finish this up, because in an hour from now, for insiders only at glenbeck.com/torch, I'm going to be giving a chalkboard. And this is really like its own special. I mean, it's something that came to me last week. I've been working on it for about a week and a half, and Jason and I worked on it all day yesterday. And there is something new happening. There's something that I don't think anybody has caught yet. I'm hoping our administration has caught this, but there is a turn in the air. We're in a different phase of whatever it is we're all

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2: We're talking about streaming music. 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
3: 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We got this new thing. That was Napster. There were 27 billion transfers per month, song transfers.
2: Everything was completely upended, and Apple came along in 2003 and brought massive stability to this huge sea change. At the same time, roughly, an alternative model was developing, and that was just streaming.
3: The first legit on-demand streaming service was Rhapsody in 2001. Pandora came along in 2005. Spotify comes along. They changed the game. Pandora was still trying to be kind of like radio in a way. Spotify was like, no, we're really going to be on-demand. But these royalties, Tidal pays the most at 1.3 cents. Apple's 0.7, YouTube Music 0.7. Spotify pays 0.4 cents per stream, same as Amazon, and then Pandora's down to 0.1. But as an artist, if you're a hit on Spotify, then there's a lot of money to be made.
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0: So, you know, Ricky, I got into the break and Ricky said, okay, that sounded a little doomsday. That sounds a little depressing, what you're going to talk about. And she said, I read what you wrote last night. And I don't think that's doomsday. Did you add something? And I'm like, no, it's not. There's a really good way out. There's a really good way out. And there's a great wild card. And this is the one that no one can predict. And I think just by saying wild card that no one can predict, you can guess what that wild card or who that wild card is. But there is a change. You know, when Donald Trump got in, he was a wild card even for us. I mean, he told me one-on-one, look me in the eye, Glenn, you have no idea how fast we're going to move. Oh, yeah, I'm sure we are. And I was even... my breath was taken away. I was like, what is happening? I've never seen anything like this. The whole world felt like that. Well, there's been a change now recently. Why? I'll explain. And I'll give you not only the information so you can see the whole picture and understand it and explain it to your friends, but also exactly what we need to do and what we need not to do. To be able to survive this next turn of global events. And that's coming up next. 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
0: Let me ask you something. 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It's a collection.

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14: Message to scammers. I'm Lisa Brady, Fox News, as a federal crackdown on fraud continues.
15: With our state and local partners, the Department of Justice will be working day and night to identify you, arrest you, and imprison you.
14: Acting U.S. Attorney General Todd Blanche in Ohio, along with other top officials, including the FBI director, to announce the latest charges and schemes to defraud taxpayer-funded services, also announcing a partnership with Ohio officials, the way Blanche says it should be in every state.
15: This is an example when federal and state partners work together toward justice. Our cases are stronger, the deterrence is greater, and the biggest problems facing our country, the ones we've been told are just the way it is, there's nothing we can do about it, start to look solvable because they are.
14: Medicaid and Medicare services a big focus for the Trump anti-fraud task force. The FBI now has a most wanted fraudsters list and says scam centers around the world are preying on American seniors. An Iran proxy in Lebanon is rejecting a renewed ceasefire signed by Lebanon and Israel after talks in Washington. The deal includes creating security zones where Hezbollah would be banned.
16: This agreement was dependent on the Iran-backed militants of Hezbollah ending their hostile actions against against Israel. The group's leader says agreeing to the demand that they leave southern Lebanon would mean surrender, defeat, and achieving the enemy's goals. The ongoing conflict between Israel and Hezbollah threatens to derail the peace process with Iran. Tehran insists there has to be peace in Lebanon as part of any agreement with the United States.
14: Fox's Jonathan Savage. Agriculture Secretary Brooke Rollins just telling a House panel the first U.S. case of New World screwworm in decades can be contained.
17: We are using every tool at our disposal to eliminate this threat to our livestock producers and to our national security.
14: The flesh-eating parasite was confirmed in a calf in Texas. 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
18: This is a WBHP news update.
19: After years of legal wrangling, the state of Alabama's first medical marijuana dispensary is scheduled to open today. That store is Cali's Apothecary in Montgomery. Amanda Taylor tells WBRC she's been waiting to switch from pharmaceuticals to medical marijuana.
20: I will be able to remove some very dangerous pharmaceuticals, and I will be able to replace them with something that God put on this earth. My body does not like synthetic. And there are a lot of pharmaceuticals that actually bring a lot more harmful side effects. So some of the medications for multiple sclerosis have started affecting, like, my heart.
19: To purchase, you must have a medical marijuana card obtained through a physician that's registered with the State Cannabis Commission. The search for a missing Auburn University student in Japan has entered a new day. Weston Higginbotham disappeared last week while on a family trip. His mother, Nancy, says she's grateful for the support from people back home and overseas, but she needs for her son to be found.
21: I need him back because a family of three is not the Higginbothams. We're a family of four. We're a family of four.
19: And Hoover officials say they're optimistic about the future of the Galleria. Following word, the state's largest shopping mall will be put up for sale. Mayor Nick Durza says it's been sad to see the property decline. He met with the owners shortly after being elected.
22: We flew to Chicago to meet with them, and it was obvious to me that they were not ready to have the investment that we were looking for. So putting it up for sale is a very positive thing. We're looking for someone to purchase it that have the vision that we've got.
19: He says a future redevelopment could involve more restaurants and green space.
22: I'm very excited about it. I'm hoping that this will be the catalyst that we've been looking for.
19: I'm Leah Brandon.
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25: We're talking about peacocks.
26: 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The peahen is the female. They are not native to the United States, although they thrive in coastal, warmish areas.
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1: That's the whole point of those feathers. Again, the peacocks will use it to try to ward off or intimidate trespassers in their territory, but for the most part, the whole thing is to impress the peahens.
0: And they will shake those feathers, and the shaking isn't just like, hey, look how pretty. Mm-hmm. Science has discovered semi-recently those vibrations are in lockstep with the peafowl's head feathers that they used to think were just for show, but mm-hmm. now they realize they vibrate at the same intensity and that they can actually, you know, sort of feel when those tail feathers are vibrating in their direction through their head feathers.
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7: There's a lot of mavericks in that story. 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

Welcome back into Clay and Buck. Clay, that was so cool because everybody, that's some cutting edge stuff right there. This is where the merger of artificial intelligence and politics is already happening. And this is something that we don't talk about very much. But for example, I appreciate it. He went, remember I mentioned the Tammany Hall and I was like, wasn't it Boss Tweed? That the AI short form political movies, this is going to become, think back even to 10 years ago, the Trump era has seen the rise of meme politics in a really powerful way. And you have people like our friend Rogan, DC Drano, for example, who have built these huge followings largely off of political memes and the mimetic creation, if you will. And now with AI, it's like the memes, which were 2D, become 3D and video form and everything else. This is going to be very

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0: 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And boy, oh boy, do they have a lot to say about it. So buckle up, because this road could lead anywhere.
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20: 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Ooh, it's going to be good.
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1: All right, 25 till the top of the hour. 800-941-SEAN, our number, if you want to be a part of the program. $6,000 an ounce of gold. It did hit record highs all throughout 2026. Look, with any investment, things go up, things go down. I just got into it as somebody just got a hold of me when I was first able to start saving money in my 20s and said, just diversify your portfolio. You know, he puts a small percentage of his savings into precious metals. I've done so ever since, and I'm glad I have. 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And you have rising gas prices, economic uncertainty in some ways. 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All right, so as we're going to break, I'm telling you about the Marquette poll. Marquette Law School, they have a poll out. And it's a congressional generic ballot survey. It shows Republicans now have closed the gap with Democrats. Not a surprise. I stand by where I am at this moment. I don't think the issues that ultimately will define the outcome of this midterm election year have even happened yet. I mean, let's see what happens with Iran. Let's see what happens with gas prices. Let's see if, you know, we have good news on the economy, which I'll get to in a second, that nobody's paying attention to. And then there's one other factor here. Well, there's actually three other factors. Yeah, the Supreme Court decision on racial gerrymandering, that is going to shake up congressional districts dramatically. Then you have the power grab of Democrats in Virginia, Abigail Spanberger, led by her. She said she wouldn't do it, but she did. And that was they tried to make it that they had 10 seats that were predominantly Democrat, one seat for Republicans. Currently, it's configured based on the voting in Virginia. And they wanted to... Anyway, that's been overthrown, too. That's a factor. They were counting on this stuff. Now, how is it, you know, with 5 months now to go before the midterm elections, you have a new Marquette Law School national survey finding the congressional vote has tightened substantially from April, when 48% of registered voters backed Democratic candidates and 44% supported Republicans. Now, the April survey also showed a large Democratic advantage among likely voters, 53-43. However, the political landscape is changing. It has shifted. Now, among registered voters, where Democrats had a 10-point lead, 46% say they would vote for Democrats, 45% for Republicans, 7% saying they would vote for neither. Now, what has happened? I'll tell you the main factor that's happened here and what is happening before your very eyes, we're watching it unfold in real time, is Democrats have been taken over. And as the public learns more about the likes of Graham Plattner and James Tallarico, the more they see Mamdani in action. If you have a beehive and you're a landlord, we're going to take your apartment building and the city will take it over and own it. He doesn't mention anything about paying for it. That's a separate issue. Kathy Hochul, you know, all these bizarre gender changes. I couldn't even keep up with it if I wanted to. You know, Tallarico, 6 different genders. God is non-binary. Welcome Matt at the border. And every other. And God is not a Christian. Well, God so loved the world that he sent his only begotten son. So whoever believeth in him believes in everlasting life. Six genders. Forget about that Lord's Prayer thing that you grew up reciting in school and maybe pray with every day. I hope you do. I think it's the most powerful prayer there is. The Our Father prayer, the Lord's Prayer. And it starts, Our Father who art in heaven. All right, pretty simple stuff. But I guess it's our non-binary, six genders who art in heaven. I mean, this is nuts. And the more people, every Democrat now is twisting into pretzels. The more we learn about these lunatics, the more people have are becoming aware, okay, this is not normal. This is bizarre. These are strange times we're living in. And I'm not going to stop because now, you know, if you notice Chuck Schumer, five times yesterday, Linda, we have this cut, five separate freaking times was asked about Graham Plattner.
2: Five times. Graham Plattner, are you satisfied with the explanations he's given for the controversies his campaign has faced right now? Are you concerned about what
3: we have? I met with Graham Plattner today. We're going to beat Susan Collins and take back the Senate.
4: So you're saying that Dana Mills, your preferred candidate, has been rattling that she should get back in. You're standing behind Graham Plattner.
3: We're going to beat Susan Collins and take back the Senate. Yes.
5: Does Democrats sticking behind Graham Plattner, does that hurt the credibility in attacking Ken Paxton?
3: We're going to beat Susan Collins and take back the Senate. Any other subject you got? Any other subject? Yes. You're right there.
6: Do you believe that Janet Hill should unsuspend her campaign?
3: We're going to beat Susan Collins and take back the Senate. Last one.
7: You have not said if you're still endorsing Graham Plattner. Are you still supporting Graham Plattner?
3: As I said, I endorsed Graham Plattner. We're going to beat Susan Collins and take back the Senate.
1: We're going to beat Susan Collins and take back the Senate. No, I don't think so. Nate Silver even pointed out, although he's not my favorite pollster, to be blunt, but he pointed out that, if their internal polling has them up by four, usually internal polling favors the person that's polling by about 4 points consistently. And I think this campaign's going down. What they're really hoping will happen is Graham Plattner is going to win next Tuesday. He's going to win the Democratic primary. And then he will have till the 26th, I believe, to get out in an obscure Maine law that would allow the party to replace the candidate that won the primary with their candidate of choice. In other words, in the old Biden-Harris switcheroo-y where the voters be damned and they will have a chosen candidate that they will put in instead. Now, here's the problem. They have a big problem here. And it's not just Plattner. It's the entire Democratic Party is radicalized. The problem specifically with Plattner is that, you know, why wasn't the Nazi tattoo enough? What about what we learned this week that on a Reddit post that this guy talked about how much he loved Nazi Germany helmets, Nazi gear? How is it he had the Nazi tattoo for nearly 20 years, nearly two decades, and only decided to get rid of it? I didn't know what it was. I had no idea. Well, you know what a Nazi helmet looks like, and you think they're really cool. That's what he's, you know, something to the effect that he said. Put aside the Wall Street Journal, New York Times. This is all coming from Democrats, by the way. This is not a Republican hit job, in spite of what the media would want you to believe. It's just simply not. But Plattner and his wife describe messages, you know, that he was apparently very, very descriptive. Let's put it that way. Okay, put that aside for a second. Is that as bad as, you know, wishing a brave soldier who did, what, 4 or 5 tours of duty dead? I mean, pretty sick stuff. Blaming sexual assault victims, suggesting that women take responsibility, avoid getting effed up on alcohol and act like an adult, downplaying military sexual assault reporting challenges. He's a self-avowed communist. He's referred to cops as bastards. You know, never mind the other slurs about, you know, on gay and lesbian issues and everything in between. Anyway, he inked this Nazi tattoo in 2007. I mean, it's not like it's an old issue, but he only got rid of it for political expediency. Here's where it gets very, very entertaining. And we'll actually do this later in the program. We have Chris Hahn of The Chris Hahn Show and Doug Schoen, Democratic pollster, both Democrats. And I'm going to bet Chris Hahn is going to duck and dodge and weave. And Chris Hahn of The Chris Hahn Show is not going to want to answer. He used to work for Chuck Schumer, and I think Chuck is a moral coward. And you ask yourself, why Chuck Schumer five times, we're going to defeat Susan Collins and we're going to take back control of the Senate? Because you cannot, if this was any Republican with a Nazi tattoo, this is the party, their closing message in 24 and their message about ICE and law enforcement. What is the mantra? You know, Nazi, fascist, racist, Gestapo, wash, rinse, repeat. Now they've got a real candidate with a real Nazi tattoo. Only got rid of it because he decided to run for the Senate and they won't condemn him. Now, I mentioned Ed Markey, Senator, Massachusetts. He's finding himself in the same position as every other Democrat. Looks like he's going to be their nominee and they care more about his socialism, his radicalism, that they're going to forego. They're just going to ignore all of these controversies surrounding this lunatic. If you want to know why the generic ballot is shifting, this is part of the reason. People are smart. Americans are smart. They're getting hip to the fact. And if you listen to this program or programs like it, or watch Hannity, the TV show, watch our podcast, you're ahead of the curve. Understand that. And they're just catching up because people are busy. I'm not blaming people. I wish everybody would listen to the show. So this is Ed Markey being asked about Graham Plattner. Listen to this.
7: I also want to ask you about embattled Maine Senate candidate Graham Plattner. Two sources tell MS Now he is in D.C. today to meet with Senate Democrats. It comes amid this new controversy, the reports that he sent sexually explicit messages to multiple women while he was married, and he's still married. Are you planning to meet with him today, and do you support his campaign at this point?
8: Yeah, I don't have any plans today, but I do know that he is campaigning on health care costs, on food costs, on gasoline costs, on the impact that Trump economic policies are having upon the lives of people who live in Maine. And that is the issue which American voters, Maine voters, are going to want to have the focus on for the rest of this year. And he is putting those issues front and center for the voters to see every single day.
1: Now, if you listen to Democrats, let me tell you, and why are the Democrats dumping all this information on Plattner? And that is my hypothesis. That's my theory. Can I prove it? Nah, not 100%. Does it make complete sense? Yes, it does. They did the same thing with Mr. Fang Fang Swalwell. He was getting too close to getting the nomination. They all knew for a long time he had these issues. And so they decided he'd be a liability and they went in for the political, you know, takeout shot. And, you know, meaning get him off the ballot. And they're doing the same thing with Plattner. And Maine has a provision that if he voluntarily gets off the ballot within 2 weeks after the primary election, if assuming he wins, they can then, the Democratic Party of Maine, replace him with the candidate of their choice. Janet Mills now reminding people, I'm still on the ballot, by the way, even though I bailed out of the race. So it is what it is. Then they got a James Tallarico problem, who refers to his female neighbors as neighbors with uteruses. Okay, very bizarre. This is the guy that says modern science recognizes that there are more than two biological sexes. There are six. I think I'm going to have to offer a prize to the caller around this great country. We've been putting out the call for days. If you know what the other four are, please call the program. I don't know what they are, and I'm not being cute. I have no earthly idea what the other four sexes are. You know, or God is non-binary. I mean, he's sticking to that. If you're a Christian, I'm a Christian. I believe in the Bible. I'm a Bible-believing Christian. I try to be a good Christian. Nobody's perfect. All have sinned and fallen short. So I'm not preaching. I'm not proselytizing. However, but the Lord's Prayer does start with Our Father. Not our father, not our mother, not a he or a she or non-binary. Didn't start that way. This is a guy that supports, has no problem with men and women's sports, said, you know, all of this. God is non-binary. He wants a welcome mat at the border. A neighbor that's a female is viewed as a neighbor with a uterus. I mean, just one bizarre position after another. And now he's trying to back off all these. No, I didn't really mean it. It's being taken out of context. We've been playing them for you over and over again. I won't do it now. He wants to run a vegan campaign. Is it going to be a vegan campaign in Texas? In Texas, a border state. Yeah, we're going to put out the welcome mat on the border. People of Texas don't want this. And a vegan state. How many ranchers in every Texan I know loves meat? I love meat. So anyway, it's not exaggerated. It's real. So here's the party. Mamdani, Plattner, Tallarico, the squad, AOC and company, Grandpa Bernie, Pocahontas, Chuckie Schumer, and Hakeem Jeffries, leaders in name only, are scared to death. They don't want to alienate that crazy base. You know, America doesn't stand for 250 years as the beacon of hope, the light of the world, without the brave men and women that put their lives on the line to defend it. We have a debt of gratitude for all of them. 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
23: 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How did my father become the scheming mastermind? 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
1: All right, all your tax dollars. Oz says it's hundreds of billions. We're going to try and get to the bottom of a new bill passed in the House yesterday. We'll tell you about that. And Chris Hahn, Chuck Schumer, Acolyte Disciple coming up. 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
14: Is set to make a comeback. Lisa Brady, Fox News. President Trump just unveiling a $700 million plan that includes support for 13 coal plants, would help restart a plant in Maryland and build 2 new ones in West Virginia and Alaska using the Defense Production Act.
28: And these are all built with new technology. It's very clean. It's amazing what
2: how that's come along. It's all very clean.
3: Environmental groups disagree.
4: The Sierra Club in a statement says that the administration that claims to want to make America healthy again should be doing everything in its power to shut down coal plants and limit emissions. Instead, Donald Trump and Lee Zeldin are trying to give away taxpayer-funded payouts to their buddies in the coal industry.
3: Fox Business's Edward Lawrence at the White House. EPA Administrator Lee Zeldin defends rolling back regulations, saying Americans need reliable power sources and that thousands of jobs can be saved. The president also facing more questions on Iran after posting earlier that a war powers vote in the House to end military action was unpatriotic. A votorama underway in the U.S. Senate as Republicans try to get funding for ICE and Border Patrol over the finish line using a process that only requires a simple majority. Democrats using proposed amendments to make a point on other issues, including a compensation fund to handle claims of political prosecutions recently scrapped by the Justice Department after a judge ruled against it.
5: Trump's slush fund is anything but beautiful. It's heinous. And it won't die until we permanently ban it by law.
3: That amendment from Senate Minority Leader Chuck Schumer was rejected. Other proposals include no federal or private money for the White House ballroom.
6: Republican leadership are hoping all these amendments fail today so they can advance their almost $70 billion bill to fund ICE and CBP for the next 3 years, since Democrats have refused to fund both agencies through the appropriations process.
3: Fox's Bill Malusion on Capitol Hill. New highs on Wall Street. The Dow up 875. The bell to a record close. 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
9: This is a WBHP news update.
7: The state is moving forward after a slew of Democrat court cases, says State Attorney General Steve Marshall.
8: According to the Alabama Speaker of the House, Nathaniel Ledbetter, those court cases that Alabama's been mired in for years came from former President Barack Obama and the person that he called his wingman as Attorney General, Eric Holder. Those two have been suing Southern states using the race card, stealing Democrat seats in Congress ever since Obama left the White House. No more. Marshall's thanking the Supreme Court.
13: What we've argued all along is give our legislature the same authority that you're granting New England, that you're granting California, to be able to draw a line consistent with neutral redistricting principles.
8: And the Supreme Court ruled racial gerrymandering unconstitutional.
13: The bigger picture is, I think it's going to eliminate the weapon the Democrats have used courts to guarantee Democratic districts across the country, including Alabama.
8: I'm Leah Brandon.
7: New training in Jefferson County that could help save a life in an emergency. EMA leaders are inviting you to join the Community Emergency Response Team, known as CERT. Lieutenant Daryl Lane says you'll be taught what to do in the critical minutes before first responders arrive.
28: It's one of the reasons why it's important that you take part in it. Number one, it gives you an opportunity to give back to your community. But secondly, it provides safety for yourself. Back when in Mexico, when they had a storm, there were more citizens were there quicker than the fire departments.
7: And the Blount County Commission denying an application for a landfill in Hayden. Apex Disposal was asking to build that facility to dispose of waste like concrete, asphalt, and rebar. Gas prices dropping in Alabama. AAA says the average price is down about 20 cents in the past week to average $3.86 a gallon. I'm Jim Faraday.
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7: Human.
8: A presidential prediction. I'm Lisa Brady, Fox News, made a short time ago in the Oval Office as President Trump faced another round of questions about ending the conflict with Iran.
9: I think we're doing very well, but we're going to see if we're going to win one way or the other. We're going to win on paper or we're going to win military. One way or the other, it's going to be militarily or on paper.
8: The president repeating that he will not let Iran have a nuclear weapon. He posted earlier that last night's war powers vote in the House aimed at ending military action was meaningless and unpatriotic as efforts to negotiate continue. Ukraine's President Zelensky calling for face-to-face talks with Russia's leader in an open letter to President Putin, also criticizing his more than 26 years in power and warning that history will remember the war as a personal choice by Putin without a real cause. President Trump just telling reporters,
9: I think it would be great if they met. They should get it done.
8: Adding that compromises are needed. President Zelensky is proposing to meet with Putin in a neutral third country. President Trump taking questions after announcing he'll use the Defense Production Act for a $700 million plan to help keep existing coal plants operational, restart one plant, and build two new ones.
10: We wouldn't have the buildings, the factories, the industry, the electricity grid we have today without the critical contribution of coal. It's been the largest source of global electricity for 125 years in a row.
8: Energy Secretary Chris Wright says reliable energy sources help save lives and jobs. The Sierra Club accuses the administration of rewarding polluters and jeopardizing public health. The homicide convictions of two paramedics are tossed out in Colorado over jury instructions, so both will get a new trial. Those paramedics have been convicted in the ketamine overdose death of Elijah McClain after he was pinned down by police. 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
11: Still no sign of a missing Auburn student in Japan. The search for 20-year-old Weston Higginbotham of Hoover has been centered in Kyoto, where he was last seen Friday. His parents are still on the ground, following up on leads. Higginbotham's mother, Nancy, says,
12: I need him back because a family of three is not the Higginbothams. We're a family of four. We're a family of four.
11: Nancy Higginbotham says the family has been receiving much support from the people back home and in Japan. Second Amendment groups are divided in the Republican runoff for the U.S. Senate. The NRA and Gun Owners of America are backing Congressman Barry Moore, while the National Association for Gun Rights and Bama Cary are supporting Jared Hudson. Both candidates have pledged to fight for Second Amendment rights and oppose gun control. After years of legal wrangling, the state of Alabama's first medical marijuana dispensary has opened in Montgomery. Amanda Taylor has multiple sclerosis and believes medical marijuana could be an effective option.
13: My body does not like synthetic, and there are a lot of pharmaceuticals that actually bring a lot more harmful side effects. So some of the medications for multiple sclerosis have started affecting, like, my heart.
11: Swimmers along Alabama's Gulf Coast are being warned to stay out of the water. The Weather Service says there is a high risk for rip currents in Gulf Shores. Carrie Spencer tells WALA her children will have to wait for calmer conditions.
14: We looked at the flags and we looked at our weather app. So we thought we'd just kind of let them play in the sand, but definitely not get into the water.
11: Double red flags are flying in Gulf Shores and Orange Beach. I'm Jim Faraday.
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3: 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Yeah, over 50% of adults say they'd feel better if they got more sleep, and stress is often the biggest barrier.

0: Hey, when you hear news about Israel, it is easy to think of headlines, politics, oh, just another conflict far away. No, this is very real. They're in a fight for their survival. Now, anti-Semitic attacks in the Holy Land across the globe. 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
18: He predicts we will win in Iran. I'm Lisa Lacera, Fox News. President Trump with the comments this afternoon saying the victory will happen militarily or on paper. And again saying
19: they will never have a nuclear weapon.
18: The president saying we do not need a deal with Iran to obtain their enriched uranium. Yesterday, the president said a deal with Iran could happen by the weekend. On the Russia-Ukraine war, President Trump said it would be great if Ukraine's President Zelensky and Russian President Putin met, as Zelensky in a letter called for direct talks with Putin to end the war.
20: In an open letter posted on the Ukrainian president's website, Zelensky told Putin, "The choice is yours now. Peace or a prolonged conflict." The long, detailed letter blames Putin personally for the war, but also offers a path forward through direct talks between the two leaders. Zelensky called for a ceasefire, a prisoner exchange, and a negotiated end to the war, while making it clear Ukraine will keep fighting if talks fail.
18: Fox's Carmen Roberts. Sanctions imposed against Cuban President Miguel Diaz-Canel, his wife, and three others, including the son of former Cuban President Raul Castro. The sanctions coming after President Trump signed an executive order expanding sanctions against the island. President Trump invoking the Defense Production Act to gain access to $700 million for U.S. coal plants.
19: Coal's a great business, really a big business, and it's real power. It's in terms of power. There's really nothing like it.
18: Money will be used to refurbish and expand coal plants, mines, and an export hub. The president has been critical of alternative energy, including wind farms, claiming coal is much cheaper. Wall Street, the Dow gained 875, reaching another record high. The Nasdaq lost 23. The S&P plus 30 for its 10th gain in the last 11 days. 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
21: The state is moving forward after a slew of Democrat court cases, says State Attorney General Steve Marshall.
22: According to the Alabama Speaker of the House, Nathaniel Ledbetter, those court cases that Alabama's been mired in for years came from former President Barack Obama and the person that he called his wingman as Attorney General, Eric Holder. Those two have been suing Southern states using the race card, stealing Democrat seats in Congress ever since Obama left the White House. No more. Marshall's thanking the Supreme Court.
23: What we've argued all along is give our legislature the same authority that you're granting New England, that you're granting California to be able to draw lines consistent with neutral redistricting principles.
22: And the Supreme Court ruled racial gerrymandering unconstitutional.
23: The bigger picture is, I think it's going to eliminate the weapon the Democrats have used courts to guarantee Democratic districts across the country, including Alabama.
22: I'm Leah Brandon.
21: New training in Jefferson County that could help save a life in an emergency. EMA leaders are inviting you to join the Community Emergency Response Team, known as CERT. Lieutenant Daryl Lane says you'll be taught what to do in the critical minutes before first responders arrive.
3: One of the reasons why it's important that you take part in it, number one, it gets you an opportunity to give back to your community. But secondly, it provides safety for yourself. Back when in Mexico, when they had a storm, there were more citizens were there quicker than the fire departments.
21: And the Blount County Commission denying an application for a landfill in Hayden. Apex Disposal was asking to build that facility to dispose of waste like concrete, asphalt, and rebar. Gas prices dropping in Alabama. AAA says the average price is down about 20 cents in the past week to average $3.86 a gallon. I'm Jim Faraday.
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25: Let's get out of here. Out. Canada. We'll be there before these son of a bitches know what hit them.
26: News decision desk can now officially project that Donald Trump will become the 47th president of the United States.
27: You guys know that my husband turned Republican this term. I don't know why. Threw his ass out of the house. I think I'm going to sleep with his friends. I think that's the only way.
28: 4B movement starting. We're not going to dye our hair anymore. We're not going to do makeup. We're not going to use filters. We're not going to go get the skin stuff. We're not going to dress up and look nice. Why? So that they can come and act like they own us because we look like this? Absolutely not. No, y'all. The 4B movement means, like, we gonna be cozy comfy in our own skin. And everyone over here is like, yeah, get strapped. Get ready. Get prepared. But you know what? It's fine. Let's go. Bring it on. You want to fight? I'm ready to fight.
0: There is a highly trained professional assassin out there right now, and you have one job.

0: firm believer in karma, as well as three times a charm.
1: All I'm saying right now is that someone in the White House would better take their shot right now and better not miss. My doors are open for you if you need a safe house.
2: I would purchase a Glock. And if you and I are walking on the same street and it's dark out and you're a white male, you have to be white for this to count, okay? Even if you don't approach me, I will shoot you.
3: Yeah, I know.
4: Just so we're clear, okay, little white boys and more of you little white boys, I didn't delete my video. I would never do such a thing, okay? What I say, I mean, unlike most of your friends, okay?
3: If your feelings are hurt and you're triggered, it means you're going to hell. That's what it means. So I don't really care how you feel, and I never will.

0: Okay, so since Trump won the election, we're cooked, yup. I'm gonna be leaving the US and I'm gonna be moving to Hawaii. So we'll see how it goes and I'll update you guys.
1: Now that we're all saying what we're thinking, I'm gonna go ahead and say that I think if you voted for Donald Trump, you're ugly. I think you're all freaking ugly and I think you're dumb as bricks. I also not only won't care when all the bad stuff that's gonna happen happens to you, I actually want it to happen to you. I want your taxes to go up. I want things to be more expensive for you. I want you to have a complicated pregnancy. I want all that bad stuff to happen to you because that's what you deserve. Also, like, the only silver lining is it's actually gonna suck for all you Trump voters way more than it's gonna suck for us blue voters because we actually have educations and good jobs. Y'all are broke as f- so it's really gonna suck for you when he raises your taxes a ton.
2: Is this cutting off hair? I'm gonna have to cut it short on that. Being skinny, being hot, being all the things that the patriarchy wants us to be, because clearly they don't give a about us. We're cutting it off because you, that's why. You think I'm crazy?
3: Me too.
2: I'm crazy. Just like all the women before me who were crazy. So crazy. I will not be giving my money to the beauty industry anymore. I will not be giving my money to anyone that helps support misogyny and the patriarchy and keeping women down and making women think that we need to look a certain way or be a certain way. Or you, women, can stop dating men. Stop having sex with men. Stop talking to men. Divorce your husbands. Leave your boyfriends. Leave them.
4: Now that the orange turd has won, we should now rename America hell, because it is going to be hell on earth once they strip everyone's rights away that isn't a straight white cis man. So buckle up. Hope you freaking Republicans are happy.
5: You mad, bro? You sure are angry. Imagine you're living in an apartment. Los Angeles, San Francisco, Seattle, Chicago, New York, wherever. And you are sitting in your apartment with your phone, turning it the opposite way to film yourself about how angry you are about Donald Trump or a new Supreme Court justice, and they don't know who you are. They have no idea who you are. Mark David Chapman, John Hinckley Jr., who shot Ronald Reagan and really did a number on Nicholas Brady. He took a lot. He had a lot more damage than Reagan ended up. Reagan managed to recover quickly. He could have passed. It was closer than people realize. But you find out that Lee Harvey Oswald explains away what he did. And I think he genuinely believed this, that he wanted to get Jodie Foster's attention. He was madly in love with Jodie Foster, and he wanted to do something to get her attention so that she would be attracted to him. And I mean, that's funny on multiple levels. One is, I don't know how to say this, Lee, but I don't think she was ever going to be attracted. You know what I'm saying? Like Roger Bannister, 4-minute mile. Look at this. I ran a 3-minute mile. Not going to matter. Not going to matter. Elon Musk, you're sending people to Mars. Watch this. I'll send them to Jupiter. Not going to matter. Elon Musk, you got help with $400 billion. I'll do $500 billion. Not going to matter. I think you could have saved yourself the trouble, brother, because she wasn't going to be attracted to you. But even if there was a chance she would be attracted to a dude at some point, I actually find her kind of charming, thoughtful. You know, I mean, don't tell me if it's otherwise. If she said something stupid, don't tell me. I don't even look at their politics anymore because I don't want to ruin the body of work that I have enjoyed so much. I'd rather not, you know. There's so many writers throughout history that I enjoy their work. And I don't want to know where they stood on issues of the day, because often they were what I would consider wrong on a historical issue of the day. I don't want to know that because it ruins it. And I'll give you a great example of that is P.G. Wodehouse. P.G. Wodehouse sided with the Nazis during World War II. And my favorite You know, they were written for children, but they're great for adults. The Jeeves series and the Smith, it's spelled P. Smith, but the P is silent. And it's wonderful literature that my father-in-law introduced me to, and we bonded over that because growing up in India, they read British authors. But his politics were absolutely awful, just awful. I can't bear to think of it. And I just choose to enjoy his art. You know, if I go into a restaurant and the owner makes me a great burger or a great steak, I don't ask who he's voting for. Unless he puts a sign out front that says, you know, Trump voters can die, in which case I won't go in. But otherwise, I just want to enjoy the food.
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0: There's an interesting thing happening at CBS News. The editor-in-chief, Barry Weiss, is trying to rework that news station. Now, they're catching some grief over the fact that they're too pro-Israel and, as a result, too pro-Trump and his actions in Iran. But they're also catching some grief from the left that they are too pro-Trump or not sufficiently anti-Trump. It's a complicated thing. But the powers that be at CBS, the on-air talent, such as it is, has engaged in a liberal parade for quite some time. So Barry Weiss addressed staffers on Wednesday after Scott Pelley was let go. And apparently, Pelley went, you know, he's the longtime kind of, in his mind, star. My opinion of Scott Pelley is I've always thought he was a prissy little, I can't say the word, on the air, who believes with his pursed lips that he knows more than the rest of us. And that was confirmed by Cheryl Atkinson, who was the great CBS reporter who the Obama administration spied on through CBS, and she was eventually fired, and she has spent time since then exposing the COVID hoax and the intelligence hoax into our lives by the Obama administration and beyond. Well, Pelley gets fired. Nobody could believe Pelley could get fired. So all these people, oh, my God, they fired Pelley. CBS was long the gold standard nationally for TV journalism. And Pelley had been in the big chair for a long time. He was the guy. And much like Dan Rather, most people knew he is very, very he is very, very biased and prejudicial toward a certain style of politics. So then when Barry Weiss is brought in from the outside, that made people, and I'm not for her or against her, I'm trying to be as objective as I can about this. And so she had a tough job to do. Right. Pelley, she came in and said, you know, some of these people are going to be let go. We're changing the focus here. CBS News is not winning, as we say in the media business. The ratings are not there. The performance is not there. And our respect has plummeted. And we're going to restore that with more objective news. Well, the leftists think that they're objective. They view this as some right wing. Well, here is a montage of Scott Pelley's leftward bias on full display, and you decide if he was objective.
1: The president doubles down on a falsehood. It has been a busy day for presidential statements divorced from reality. Well, the president's real troubles again today were not with the media, but with the facts. This comes after a rough start to his presidency, a weekend of tweeting tantrums and falsehoods from the president and his spokesman. And today the president made a claim about the size of his electoral victory, a claim that wasn't remotely true. Some of the problems Mr. Trump promised to solve last night don't actually exist. Since his inauguration, Mr. Trump has continually stamped rumors with the seal of the president. His boasting and tendency to believe conspiracy theories have led to a deficit of credibility. The president's fictitious claims, whether imaginary or fabricated, are now worrying even his backers. Another blunder from the podium. White House errors of historic proportions. John, the president's top priority failed today. The courts have knocked down his immigration ban, and the president can't seem to get out of his own way because of his penchant for falsehoods. President Trump drew an X today through the welcoming words of the nearby Statue of Liberty. President Trump called a hasty news conference and went on offense with the familiar tools that built his career: bluster, bravado, exaggeration, and a few loose facts. He's described the news media as the enemy of the American people. He has likened his own intelligence agencies to Nazis,
2: And now we have the wiretapping charge against President Obama. Is it appropriate to ask whether the president is having difficulty with rationality?
0: Wow, that sounds really objective. Wonder why they're bleeding viewers. So what's interesting about this is now we're hearing that Scott Pelley was so respected and he was an honorable man. And that's what we hear of the Dan Rathers. Well, let's look at their body of work. Let's look what they did. They lionize these people. But I don't think that's accurate. I don't think that's fair. And it's interesting watching how other media outlets are jumping to say what a good man. This legend has left the building. NPR will say it best. You know it.
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4: Good evening. This is Hard Facts, Soft Voices. And I'm Wesley Cardigan. And I want to take a moment before we begin tonight to just breathe. Scott Pelley is gone. 60 Minutes, the institution, the gravitas, the perfectly knotted tie that said to America, I will not lie to you, unlike some people. Scott was, he was unafraid. He was unbiased. He looked directly into the camera and he told the truth about the bad man, Donald Trump. Every week, consistently, without any agenda whatsoever, just pure, objective journalism that happened to confirm everything we already believed. And now, CBS has silenced him, much like the bad man, Donald Trump. Silences things, people of color, agencies, the whole concept of facts. Scott once said, and I'm paraphrasing because I'm too emotional to check my notes, something courageous about someone, probably the bad man, Donald Trump. We here at Hard Facts, Soft Voices, believe in democracy, in decency, in fleece, and tonight we mourn a giant. Stay safe out there, Scott. But after every storm, there's a big, beautiful rainbow. And that rainbow is Bramble Sunweave, who will demonstrate how to weave baskets from foraged reeds gathered during the autumn equinox. I'm Wesley Cardigan.

0: I'm 55, and I think about how I look at the world differently than when I was much younger. 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

SPLC. It has long been an organization whose name would be bandied about. In order to catch the general public's attention several times a year, there would be a report issued. These are the worst human beings. These people are terrible. They're racist and horrible and insidious. These are people that if someone were to kill, we wouldn't mind. They're awful. They're literally Hitler. And who could question it, right? SPLC, that's Southern Poverty Law Center. These are just people. They're not, they got no agenda. They're just pointing out who's awful. So you're walking down to the water cooler and you go, hey, that guy you like, turns out he's a monster. Really? Yeah, I was reading. You don't even remember who said it. You just know that it was reported as if it was factual and unbiased and true. And you have no reason, yet at that point in your life to recognize that there are people who tell lies for hire. Yeah, yeah. But then you do find out. You start finding out a lot of things. The Trump era has exposed a number of things even within the Republican Party. Well, that organization is a radical left-wing organization that's always been passed off by the Scott Pelley's and by the national news and local news who don't know any better, as these are good people. You know, all those good people around Barack Obama, turns out they were monsters. All those good people around Joe Biden, turns out they were monsters. Hell, they're bringing Hunter Biden back and rehabilitating his image. And don't you dare question his image. He's an activist for recovery. That's all he needed to do was be an activist for recovery. He has seen the error of his ways, and how dare you question him? He's a good man, Hunter. And now he's an activist for recovery. So no matter what he's done in the past, it must be forgiven because he's an activist for recovery, and we fall in love with these sorts of things, right? And once we put someone into this category of things that, you know, Dylan Mulvaney was elevated to practically the spokesman for Bud Light because, well, we have to embrace this now. This organization has been the left's premier instrument for labeling people, and once they're labeled, they can be destroyed. Nothing they ever say can ever be questioned again. And that's how that works. It's interesting how that works. Some people get labeled and some people don't. Pete Rose.

0: was kept out of the Baseball Hall of Fame because he gambled. There are other people who committed horrible crimes and did terrible things, but Pete Rose gambled on the game, and so we have to show that he must be destroyed for the rest of his life. And then he gets in when he dies, but that's okay. Don't let him have that joy, especially not because he wanted it so badly, and that's a show of our power. Ah, yes, some really, really diabolical people out there. It's good you not go easily trusting, because you will be invariably disappointed. Once you're on their list, the SPLC, you're a hate group. Churches have been on their list, pro-family organizations. If you don't buy into their transgender, gay, liberal, illegal immigration, then they declare you to be an awful organization. Veterans groups have been put on there. The FBI has cited them. The media, corporate, what's HR stand for? What does HR stand for? Human resources. Yeah, it lost me there. They decide that your company will say you cannot donate to that organization. You can donate through the charity that we've set up here at the company, but you can't donate to those because they're on the list. The SPLC list was treated as scripture. Yes, that's how that works. And well, it turns out that they would point out things like, see, the Klan is active. The Klan is active. They're an awful organization, and they are, in fact, active. Well, now we find out from a superseding indictment that two Klan members came to the SPLC in 2010 and wanted out of the Klan. They wanted to leave this awful hate group. The SPLC said, and I want you to hear this clearly, the SPLC said, stay in. We'll pay you $1,200 a month through a shell company called Rare Books Warehouse to remain active Klan members. Don't leave the Klan. Stay there. Recruiting. Make the robes. Attend the rallies. And among the expenses that the SPLC reimbursed them for, per the federal indictment, were the costs, quote, incurred for cross-burning events to include the wood and the fuel used. They reimbursed them for the fuel and the wood to burn crosses. An imperial wizard was on their payroll. The organizer of Charlottesville was on their payroll. $4.1 million total to eight different people. And MS Now's response when the indictment dropped was that the prosecutors are the racists. Of course they are.
1: They've gone after the Southern Poverty Law Center, but not the KKK. They've gone after the people, the civil rights organizations, but not the actual extremists.
2: They just freed the Proud Boys. What do you expect them
1: You're
2: to
1: right,
2: do?
1: You're right, Michael. Well, excuse me, expect? I forgot who we're dealing with.
2: Thank you.
1: They're on the side of the extremists, it feels like.
2: No, they're on the side of racists and people who are undermining the very principles of the country. And they have been from the very beginning, because that's where Donald Trump has always nurtured himself. Bottom line.
0: I want to lay this out so you understand it. They paid a KKK and imperial wizard. They paid the man who organized the 2017 Charlottesville rally so that then they'd have the Charlottesville rally to say, see, white people are racist. They paid two Klan members through a shell company to stay in the Klan who wanted out, to recruit new members, to make white robes, to attend cross-burning events, not to turn the case on them and send them all to prison, but to perpetuate what was going on, because the demand for evil in America is far in excess of the supply of it. And that's why they do this. This is the organization that called your church a hate group.
3: 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I want to remind you, this is audio that has never been heard before. Let's listen in.
4: So I have gathered all of you here today to detail an incredible plan of power. First, please help yourself to the deliciously sweet strudels. In the coming days, we will enforce and execute an incredible force of power. We will overtake Albania. Then we will dominate France. Then Greece. Then Italy. But now, with my cabinet leaders, I shall make a phone call to free up the funding needed for these attacks.
5: Thank you for calling the Southern Poverty Law Center. This is Betty.
0: everything they tell you is a lie. Your goodness is used against you. Oh, okay. Well, I'm not for the Klan. You're racist. No, no. I'm against Charlottesville. And January 6th was bad. January 6th was real bad. I want to be on the record to say that. How about if you found out what really happened? And everybody needs to take the shot. The government said so. Science said so. 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
7: Private sector hiring grew more than expected last month, adding 122,000 workers. Matt Mattinson reports.
9: Payroll processor ADP reports that the numbers were up from 105,000 in April and better than market predictions of 110,000. The numbers were the strongest since January of last year. Education and health services saw the most growth with 57,000 new hires, followed by trade, transportation, and utilities. When it comes to salary, people staying at their current jobs saw average pay increases for the year of nearly 4.5%. Hiring levels will be closely monitored by the Federal Reserve in their policy meeting later this month, where markets are expecting the central bank to hold interest rates steady.
7: Uber is slashing jobs. The rideshare company announced it's cutting nearly a quarter of its recruitment and human resources staff. A company spokesperson did say the cuts represent less than 1% of its 34,000 employees. And a self-made billionaire ruffling the feathers of some of his wealthy peers. In his new book, John Morgan says luck does play just as an important role as hard work does when it comes to becoming a billionaire.
10: But the simple fact is true. The people who work the hardest in America are the people who make the least amount of money.
7: John Morgan founded the law firm Morgan & Morgan and says there are lots of paths you can take on the road that leads to success or failure.
10: Once you go into the forest without a map, and the goal is to get all the way out, you're going to have 1,000 decisions to make. And a lot of it was just flipping the coin.
7: And workers at a hotel near Seattle's Lumen Field are set to vote soon on whether to authorize a strike. It comes right before big crowds are expected to descend on the city for the World Cup. Hayden Ierley, a front desk employee at the Embassy Suites in Pioneer Square.
12: This is exactly the busy time of the year. This is when everyone's at the hotel. This is when it hurts the most for a strike.
7: I'm Monica Nelson with your consumer and business news.

0: Since it's Homo Pride Month in America, we would like to profile our favorite homo of the Trump administration, and that is Scott Bessent. This dude, he's a bad mamma jamma. He about half wants to fight people. I mean, congressional hearings are supposed to be uncomfortable for the person in the witness chair. There's no doubt about that. The senator asking the questions controls this thing. And the cabinet secretary defends the record. It's not a position of strength. That's the format. This is all the senators have. This is their chance to show out, right? And that's been the format for 100 years. You go back and look at the Roy Cohn or Roy Cohn coming in with the Secretary of the Army, and you look at and McCarthy was just using him as a whipping boy until they turned it. The senator's got the gavel. The senator has the staff. The senator has the floor. He's prepared his questions. You got all these different senators. That senator just has his one. Cabinet secretary just sits there and absorbs it. So with that in mind, Scott Bessent walks into the Senate Finance Committee on Wednesday. Bessent, of course, is the Secretary of Commerce in the Trump administration. And before the hearing was barely underway, Ron Wyden, this little weasel from Oregon, I believe he's from Oregon, Bessent, unprompted, brought up Whedon's reported connection to Jeffrey Epstein. Specifically, he wanted to know what Adam Wyden, Ron Wyden's son, and Jeffrey Epstein had talked about. Well, Wyden is the ranking Democrat on the committee. This is the man who's supposed to be grilling Bessent. Bessent walked in, sat down, and put him on defense before the first question was asked. I mean, just boss move. I've watched a lot of congressional hearings. I have never seen a cabinet secretary do that. Do you recall anyone doing that? He just walked in and just bam, before he was ever, hey, I'm owning this. The audacity of it, the timing of it, the complete refusal to play by the rules of the room. Listen to this.
1: Let's be clear here. Nobody is interested in the ramblings of a capo in the most corrupt regime in American history.
0: Pause. Ron Wyden is starting with an insult of Trump. So you got to start there. And Bessent just absolutely goes for the jugular. That's the time we live in. There's no time for decency and honor. This is like prime minister's questions in the UK. You just better get your punches in.
1: Let's be clear here. Nobody is interested in the ramblings of a capo in the most corrupt regime in American history. We want to get some facts about this deal. That's what we're here for. Thank you.
2: Well, thank you. And I will ask my questions first today.
3: And we would like to hear what Adam Wyden and Jeffrey Epstein talked about. Your son's largest investment position was Rick's Cabaret. So did your son and Jeffrey Epstein talk about pole dancing as he begged him for money using your limited credibility?
4: Should I just proceed?
0: Using your limited credibility. Did he do a side deal with Epstein using your limited credibility? And then Republican Senator Tom Tillis, who's not on our side, trust me, asked Bessent directly whether he told Bill Pulte, the acting director of national intelligence, that he was going to punch him in the face. And Bessent's like, well, yeah, as a matter of fact, here's that exchange.
5: I do have one awkward question to ask you real quick, and then I want to get to some of the trends and how you're going to work on them. Did you actually tell Pulte you were going to punch him in the face?
3: No, sir. I actually said I was going to kick his ass.
5: Good. Okay, good. I share the emotion. Thank you.
3: And as I said, that was last summer, summer 25, and many teams have fights in the locker room.
0: There's a smirk on his face like, hey, you're a senator. You guys don't need to be asking us if we're having a fight. Like, what, that's none of your business. None of your business. You know what this reminds me of? An old Jerry Clower story. Besant going in there reminds me of old Jerry Clower story. It's called The New Bull. See if we have that, Ramon. You do? I love this. This is Jerry Clower at his best. This is Scott Besant.
6: This farmer was sitting out in the backyard discussing with his manager about they had to buy a new bull. And it was just imperative that they had to bring some more bloodlines onto the farm. There was three bulls already on the place, and they were out in the lot, and they could hear this guy talking. And the first bull said, "Look at here, I've been here 3 years. There ain't but 50 cows here. 30 of them cows belong to me. And I don't care what kind of Mr. Big Shot bull he brings here. I ain't about to be nice to him." Second bull said, "I ain't been here but a year and a half. But I agree with you, I ain't about to put up with it. We'll make life miserable for him. And I'll guarantee you, I ain't about to share nothing with him." Third bull said, "I ain't been here but 6 months. And I don't have but about five cows that even like me. But I'll tell you right now, I ain't giving up them five. Mr. Bull's gonna be in a bad state of affairs. Next day, here come one of them big, long trucks. Wow, great big diesels out on each side of it. Smoke belching from it. Drove up in the yard, let down the end gate. Brakes cut off, that air come off of them. Whoo, there's about a biggest, raunchiest looking old Brammer bull ever been. Walked off of that thing, weighed way over a ton. Crushed snorting. Didn't have to look through the fence to see the cows grazing down in the pasture. He's flat footed, just looked over the fence at them. Great big hump on his back. And man, he just went strutting around a lot, you know. Man, he was something. First bull said, "You know, I've been doing a little thinking. It's real ugly. Me to have the attitude I've been having. And I just think I'll share it with him." And the second bull said, "You know, I've changed my mind, too. I really want to do the right thing about it." And the third bull busted out of the stall, run out in the lot, and commenced to paw in the ground. And just bristles up on his back and him trotting around out there. Pawing the dirt. Beller. The bull said, "Hey, man, what in the world are you doing? You crazy? That thing will kill you." He said, "Look, I just want to make for sure that he knows that I'm a bull."

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16: He backs the idea. I'm Lee Silicera, Fox News. President Trump voicing support for a meeting between the leaders of Russia and Ukraine to end the war.
17: In an open letter to Russian President Vladimir Putin, Ukraine's President Volodymyr Zelensky proposes a meeting between the two, a step President Trump is encouraging.
18: I think it would be great if they met. They should get it done.
17: The president has tried to broker a ceasefire, meeting separately with Zelensky and Putin, and says he has suggested concessions from both sides.
18: I've been very strong on the fact that they've got to get that over with. But they do. I want them each to make certain compromises. I think they're going to do that.
17: Zelensky's letter comes as Russia intensifies airstrikes against Kyiv and Ukrainian drones have hit deeper into Russian territory.
16: Fox's Jared Halpern at the White House on the conflict in Iran, the president said.
18: We're going to win one way or the other. We're going to win on paper or we're going to win military.
16: And the president again saying Iran can never have a nuclear weapon. Former National Security Advisor John Bolton has agreed to plead guilty to a single count of retaining classified information under a deal with the Justice Department that could allow him to avoid prison time. Bolton was charged in October with 18 counts of either retaining or disseminating classified information. Under the agreement, Bolton would also face a $2.25 million fine. A teenager on trial in Texas accused of stabbing a fellow teen to death. Carmelo Anthony's attorney claims his client acted in self-defense.
19: Prosecutors say Anthony fatally stabbed 17-year-old Austin Metcalf in the chest during a high school track meet last year. Police say the confrontation started after Metcalf told Anthony he wasn't supposed to be in his team's tent. Today in court, prosecutors called it a, quote, sneak attack and an unjustified provoked murder.
16: Fox's Brooke Taylor in McKinney, Texas. 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
4: Still no sign of a missing Auburn student in Japan. The search for 20-year-old Weston Higginbotham of Hoover has been centered in Kyoto, where he was last seen Friday. His parents are still on the ground, following up on leads. Higginbotham's mother, Nancy, says,
5: I need him back because a family of three is not the Higginbothams. We're a family of four. We're a family of four.
4: Nancy Higginbotham says the family has been receiving much support from the people back home and in Japan. Second Amendment groups are divided in the Republican runoff for the U.S. Senate. The NRA and Gun Owners of America are backing Congressman Barry Moore, while the National Association for Gun Rights and Bama Cary are supporting Jared Hudson. Both candidates have pledged to fight for Second Amendment rights and oppose gun control. After years of legal wrangling, the state of Alabama's first medical marijuana dispensary has opened in Montgomery. Amanda Taylor has multiple sclerosis and believes medical marijuana could be an effective option.
7: My body does not like synthetic, and there are a lot of pharmaceuticals that actually bring a lot more harmful side effects. So some of the medications for multiple sclerosis have started affecting, like, my heart.
4: Swimmers along Alabama's Gulf Coast are being warned to stay out of the water. The Weather Service says there is a high risk for rip currents in Gulf Shores. Carrie Spencer tells WALA her children will have to wait for calmer conditions.
8: We looked at the flags and we looked at our weather app. So we thought we'd just kind of let them play in the sand, but definitely not get into the water.
4: Double red flags are flying in Gulf Shores and Orange Beach. I'm Jim Faraday.
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22: You guys know that my husband turned Republican this term. I don't know why. Threw his ass out of the house. I think I'm going to sleep with his friends. I think that's the only way.
23: 4B movement starting. We're not going to dye our hair anymore. We're not going to do makeup. We're not going to use filters. We're not going to go get the skin stuff. We're not going to dress up and look nice. Why? So that they can come and act like they own us because we look like this? Absolutely not. No, y'all. The 4B movement means, like, we going to be cozy comfy in our own skin. And everyone over here is like, yeah, get strapped. Get ready. Get prepared. But you know what? It's fine. Let's go. Bring it on. You want to fight? I'm ready to fight.
24: There is a highly trained professional assassin out there right now, and you have one

0: a firm believer in karma, as well as three times a charm.
1: All I'm saying right now is that someone in the White House would better take their shot right now and better not miss. My doors are open for you if you need a safe house.
2: I would purchase a Glock, and if you and I are walking on the same street and it's dark out and you're a white male, you have to be white for this to count, okay? Even if you don't approach me, I will shoot you.
3: Yeah, I know.
4: Just so we're clear, okay, little white boys and more of you little white boys, I didn't delete my video. I would never do such a thing, okay? What I say, I mean, unlike most of your friends, okay?
3: If your feelings are hurt and you're triggered, it means you're going to hell. That's what it means. So I don't really care how you feel, and I never...

0: Okay, so since Trump won the election, we're cooked, yup. I'm gonna be leaving the U.S. and I'm gonna be moving to Hawaii. So we'll see how it goes and I'll update you guys.
1: Now that we're all saying what we're thinking, I'm gonna go ahead and say that I think if you voted for Donald Trump, you're ugly. I think you're all freaking ugly and I think you're dumb as bricks. I also not only won't care when all the bad stuff that's gonna happen happens to you, I actually want it to happen to you. I want your taxes to go up. I want things to be more expensive for you. I want you to have a complicated pregnancy. I want all that bad stuff to happen to you because that's what you deserve. Also, like, the only silver lining is it's actually gonna suck for all you Trump voters way more than it's gonna suck for us blue voters because we actually have educations and good jobs. Y'all are broke as f- so it's really gonna suck for you when he raises your taxes a ton.
2: Is this cutting off hair? I'm gonna have to cut it short on that. Being skinny, being hot, being all the things that the patriarchy wants us to be, because clearly they don't give a about us. We're cutting it off because you, that's why. You think I'm crazy?
3: Me too, I'm crazy.
2: Just like all the women before me who were crazy, so crazy. I will not be giving my money to the beauty industry anymore. I will not be giving my money to anyone that helps support misogyny and the patriarchy and keeping women down and making women think that we need to look a certain way or be a certain way or you. Women, you can stop dating men, stop having sex with men, stop talking to men, divorce your husbands, leave your boyfriends, leave them.
4: Now that the orange turd has won, we should now rename America hell, because it is going to be hell on earth once they strip everyone's rights away that is no straight white cis man. So buckle up. Hope you freaking Republicans are happy.
5: So as I started the show, imagine you're living in Wherever'sville, America. And your life is absolutely the most miserable in your mind of any creature since the beginning of time. You have no understanding that most of mankind's existence was in some form of slavery under the thumb of a governor, often in extreme privation. No ability to control the climate around you. So extreme heat or extreme cold. No, you know, no cold weather wear, no air conditioning. You spent most of your life starving, literally starving. You had an inability to fight off basic infection. You had none of the creature comforts we have. And yet, rather than enjoy life in any meaningful way, they choose to spiral and wail because that's what they've been taught is a meaningful existence. This is what our schools have produced. This is what their social media has produced. You live inside the echo chamber of your algorithm. If you are a person who restores classic cars and you spend a few minutes on classic cars, you'll think the whole world is restoring a 65 Corvette. If you are a gun person, you spend a little time, before you know it, the algorithm will keep giving you exactly what you look at. And what that means is you will lack perspective. You know, people got away from the top 40, you know, the top 40 list in pop music of the 80s and 90s where the 40 biggest hits. And then eventually the programmers learned when they would do testing. I used to run our AM stations and we had FM stations and you would watch when they would do testing, or we weren't a top 40 station, but you'd see how this would work. And they do testing, music testing, even on older listeners with, even with oldies and the various formats, urban. And so what they found out was that whether you like it or not, most people, it may not be you, you might be the exception to the rule. Everyone loves to tell that they're exception to the rule, so the rule doesn't matter. Now, the rule is still true. Most people like the song that they like right now, and they like a whole lot of it. And they like a whole lot of it until, unbeknownst to them, they grow to hate it. And that's why a song by Kings of Leon will be everywhere you turn, you'll hear it constantly, and then all of a sudden, I hate that song. Well, you do hate it because you've been overexposed. I love steak, but if you fed me steak every single night, At some point, I'd go, hey, how about we dial back the steak and have some chicken or some lamb or something else? So when that becomes all you get, that's all you know. And for most people, you push away with it. But with social media, and the other reason is most people live in an echo chamber with people around them who have these. So in their mind, Trump being president, the whole country will be gone in a couple of days anyway. So just do crazy things and say crazy things. And then they wake up one day and go, oh, the whole world didn't end.
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0: than 24 hours after California's election, and just 62% of the vote has actually been counted in the LA mayoral race. That may be more. That was the number I pulled this morning, but still. There is the 6th congressional district. Now, what's funny about this is that district was redistricted so the Democrats could pick up a new congressman. But the two candidates who are leading are the Republican who became an independent, Kevin Kiley, but he caucuses with Republicans, and an out-and-out Republican named Michael Stansfield. Now, only 47% of the votes are in, and Kiley is in first, the incumbent, followed by Stansfield, the Republican. As of this morning, Richard Pan, the leading Democrat, was only 1,000 votes behind. So it was 27% to 22 to 21. So there's plenty of room for them to cheat and get their candidate in and then knock the Republican out. And it'll be yet another example of where Republicans will sit idly by and let the Democrats bully them into handing over another seat because racism or mean or something, orange man bad, something. And most Republicans are not fighters. Republicans will only fight when the fight is for themselves. Greg Abbott, governor of Texas, great example. He's put in all these electoral integrity measures this year because he's on the ballot. While the Democrats have been ripping off Harris County, the largest county in the state, for in the last cycle, last several cycles. But it's not until he's on the ballot that he does anything about it, which in and of itself is something worth discussing. Here is NBC News preparing you for the fact in California that the Democrats are going to win, even though they're losing now, because votes are coming in. Because, you know, the late votes, they always tend to favor Democrats. Oh, that's probably true. You know how, like, also crime statistics? Turns out Democrats commit those. Wonder why late arriving ballots historically favor Democrats. You think it's because they cheat and that's where those ballots are coming from?
1: Remember, the final piece of the puzzle that we won't know tonight, right, is the late arriving vote by mail. And we're talking about probably like a third of the vote in Los Angeles. We're probably not going to be getting until tomorrow and maybe days to come after tomorrow. The mail can still come in after Election Day. And there's indications, and there's certainly a ton of precedent here, that late arriving vote by mail is going to be significantly more Democratic friendly than all of the other vote. Meaning that would be good news for Bass. Right. That would be good news for Rahman. If she's going to come out of tonight behind Pratt, it's a huge if. But if she's going to come out of tonight behind Pratt, well, it's not a huge if at this point. She would then have an opportunity if she's close enough to catch him with that. But that is a 25,000 vote pad there. 8 percentage points that Pratt has managed to build.
0: Interesting. Well, speaking of Democrats, in 2016, the head of the Democrat Party was Debbie Wasserman Schultz. She... Of course, the vice chair was Tulsi Gabbard, who ended up being part of the Trump administration until recently. But she was the one who was using the Democrat Party money to favor one Democrat, Hillary Clinton, over another, Bernie Sanders. And that's part of what WikiLeaks exposed. But now the white Democrat is not necessary anymore, so she's in trouble. Hakeem Jeffries, who's the leader of the Democrats in the House, is not supporting her because that's supposed to be a black seat. You see, they pick seats that are black. And the white Democrats love that until they're the one up against the black and they go, oh, wait. You mean that came around on me? I was using the, hey, let's unite against the Republicans, blacks, vote for me. But now you're going to do black over white over a Democrat as well? Yeah, that's how this works.
2: Do you support her run in that district? What's your response to this?
3: Haven't made a decision.
2: as it relates to that particular race. Everybody has a right to run where they see fit. They got to go make their case to the people that they hope to represent moving forward. And that's what I've communicated directly to Congresswoman Wasserman Schultz. Obviously, she has a strong track record of accomplishment here in the Congress and on behalf of the people that she's represented over the years in Florida. At the same period of time, I think we all recognize the sensitivities of the moment in terms of an unprecedented Jim Crow-like assault on black political representation that has been unleashed by the Supreme Court's outrageous decision to gut the Voting Rights Act. And it's an environment that all of us need to be sensitive to as we move forward.
0: Yes, everyone, please be sensitive. Please be sensitive to people who came to power on the basis of racism, blacks over whites, that when you call out that racism as being unconstitutional, you must be sensitive to the fact that this is their power structure. And without this power structure, they might have to enter the private sector and compete. And Lord knows they can't do that. The Supreme Court has cleared Alabama's new congressional map, blocking a lower court ruling that claimed the redistricting plan intentionally discriminates against black people. It does not. It just doesn't allow you to intentionally discriminate against white people. Newsmax, Judge Andrew Napolitano.
3: It is interesting that the lower court actually articulated all the so-called racial biases in the Alabama legislature when it found that this voting map is based on race, which of course is prohibited by the 14th Amendment. The Supreme Court has, in my view, quite properly said the states cannot use race. They cannot use race to help a racial group. They cannot use race to harm a racial group. Mm-hmm. The lower court found that the state of Alabama, its legislature, used race to harm a racial group. Supreme Court, in one of those emergency rulings, stop, go, yes, no, you've heard me complain about this for a long time, they don't give reasons, basically said, no, you can't use race. The voting, the congressional map passed by the legislature stands.
0: I would love to see a chart of the number of people who now invest in gold and silver, first-time investors, and see what that looks like over the last 20 years. Because 20 years ago, I knew very few people who did. Now, including myself, a lot of people. Back then, people put into 401k, maybe a real estate partnership, maybe some investment properties. Now, almost everybody, my close friend group, invests in gold and silver. 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
9: 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Family

0: long maintained the Democrat Party's problem is not messaging. It's not branding. It's not that they haven't found the right slogan or hired the right consultants or picked the right spokesman. Problem is that the people who run the party and the people who vote for the party want fundamentally different things. The activists want to go further left. The voters want to move to the center. That's where they are. I know you don't believe that. I know you don't believe that. I'm going to have to hear from you. But it's true. The crazies that you see, that's who they project. That's not the real people who vote Democrat. There are a lot of people who vote Democrat who could have just as easily voted Republican. They felt Republicans were a little too conservative for them and Democrats are a little too liberal. They're not evil people. They're not monsters. They live next door. Now, the candidates, they're evil. The activists have taken control of the party. And the voters just want somebody to fix the roads. That's it. Voters just want the problems solved. Now, CNN's own numbers analyst, Harry Enten, who I think has been a good addition for CNN, has the data. Democrat voters are dissatisfied with their party. They want the party to move to the center. It's not me saying it. It's not a think tank with an agenda. It's CNN's guy sitting at CNN's magic wall, reading CNN's polls, telling CNN's audience what the Democrat Party does not want to hear. The party of Bill Clinton was that party at their strongest. It's true. The voters have spoken inside their own party. The question is whether anyone will listen because they're scared to death of the fringe within their party.
1: It right here. I mean, Democrats' net approval of congressional Democrats. Look at this. In October of 2025, right, during that shutdown, that first shutdown, plus 22 points on the net approval rating. So Democrats, okay, fairly satisfied with Democrats in Congress. Today, though, look at that. That is an over 30-point drop, a decline right into the ocean right there, minus 9 points. And I will note, it had never been negative. Democrats had always had a positive net approval.

0: approval rating of their own party in Congress, in every Congress before this one. But now what we're seeing is consistent numbers across the board where Democrats are underwater, congressional Democrats are underwater with their own party. And that's why I think these primaries are going to be so interesting, because they're going to tell us, okay, which way do Democrats want their party to go?
1: But
0: how
1: that's
0: upset
1: the question.
0: Are they?
1: Are there signs that this reflects we want you to be more left or more center or more right?
0: Yeah, this is the big problem, which is Democrats aren't sure what direction they want their party to go. Democrats want their party to move left, 28%. Not move at all, 18%. Move center, 47%. This is a party divided where they're not actually giving a clear message of where they want their party to go. The one thing I will say is 61% of all voters want their party to move to the center. So if all of a sudden Democrats are actually going to move to the left, which is not what their party wants, that will actually upset the rest of the electorate. The only thing that really unites Democrats right now is they are very upset with Donald Trump. And I think the candidates who are able to actually capture that, that's the candidates who are going to advance the general election.
2: But here is the problem. The two-party primary system tends to reward those who excite the base. The base of the Democrat Party is now a perverse, weird, progressive, odd collection. And so it's people who look like James Tallarico. It's college-educated activist white liberals, and they're out of touch with blacks, and they're out of touch with Hispanics, and they're out of touch with the working class. So the data's in. Now let's enter Rahm Emanuel. He was Barack Obama's chief of staff. He was the mayor of Chicago. This is a guy who has a lot of influence within the Democrat Party. So Katie Couric sits down with him. Why do Democrats feel so negatively about their party? And Rahm Emanuel, not a person I care for his politics, to his credit, completely to his credit, did not give her the bumper sticker answer. He didn't blame Fox News. He didn't blame disinformation. He sat there in front of a camera with the data that Enten just described sitting in the background of every sentence he said and gave you his honest read on what went wrong. Two different people, the same diagnosis. Give this a listen.
3: Polls show Democrats aren't doing that well.
4: We got the voters right where we want them.
3: You know, why do you think people feel so negatively about the Democratic Party?
5: Because we earned their disrespect the hard way. Look, when your back's against the wall, you can't make a mortgage payment. You can't go to the doctor's visit because you can't afford it. Or you're stealing money out of your 401k that you know is for your retirement, but you're doing it to pay your bills today. You expect the Democratic Party to show up. Two things. We told you, oh, things are great. You just don't know it yet. And B, we're running around, closed schools for 2 years when you didn't have to. And then when we open them, we blow open the bathroom door in the locker room and we didn't actually worry about the classroom. We earned their anger because when they're holding on to that windowsill with everything they got, they're digging their nails into the concrete on the windowsill or the wood. They want us to help them. And we either told them they were wrong or B, we got ourselves wrapped around what I call a cultural cul-de-sac and kept going around in a circle talking to ourselves. This isn't that hard. Now, I want to be... In 2016, I was mayor. I signed a bill a decade ago on bathroom access. Never took my eye off of graduation rates, reading scores, or math scores. I did it. It's acceptance. But we went as a party from acceptance to advocacy. That's not our role.
3: You mean on trans rights?
5: On trans issues. So my thing is, when you say, well, how did we get here? We worked really hard at it. We did things that were really ridiculous. We let a border get out of control. When it came to public safety, we talked about defunding the police. When it came to an ethnic group, we called them Latinx, and nobody else in that group ever identified themselves that way. And then rather than worry about classroom excellence, we were worried about bathroom and locker room access. So they were angry. And look at all the polling that's out there. Look at all the focus groups out there. Democrats tell you, stop talking about these cultural issues, conveying that these are priority issues when we should be talking about raising the minimum wage expanding healthcare opportunities and healthcare and cost control, making sure people have money for their retirement.
2: So increasing the minimum wage is a terrible economic philosophy. We're going to do a show with Milton Friedman coming up, a tribute to Milton Friedman. And he addresses that and how it ends up hurting workers. Hurts business, hurts the consumer, but it hurts workers. Government control of anything hurts workers. Expanding health care means more Obamacare, which has been a disaster. But those are economic policies we can argue over, and it makes it much harder for us as Republicans. What he just pointed out is the Democrats have gone from acceptance of, say, transgenders to activism of it. Most people don't care about those people. They just don't want them in the schools. They don't want them in the girls' locker room. They don't want them on the field. What he, and leaving the border wide open. What he just said right there, I'm glad the Democrats won't listen to him.
0: This is CNN. This is the news.
6: Meet the Michael Berry.
0: And that's why more people are watching the Cartoon Network SpongeBob reruns right now.
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0: the various shots that people are getting now cover that. You're okay. You're not gonna get COVID if you have these vaccinations.
1: I taught at the University of Pennsylvania for 4 years, and I used to teach political theory.
2: My national security team and I have been closely monitoring the situation on the ground in Afghanistan and moving quickly to execute the plans we had put in place to respond to every constituency, including the rapid collapse

0: my case, the civil rights movement. And as a kid, I was I worked a lot in the movement. I worked, and one day a group came to me of the senior members of the party and said they wanted me to run for the Senate.
1: It's all a smear. Every major outfit, every serious investigator has pointed out that this is a smear. This is classic Trump. We have 4 days left, and all of a sudden there's a laptop. There's overwhelming evidence that from the intelligence community that the Russians are

0: Democrat Party is really embarrassed of Joe Biden right now. I have long maintained that the Democrat Party's relationship with Joe Biden is the longest running act of collective self-deception in modern political history. This man's been around since the early 70s. These are smart people, consultants, pollsters, maybe not the senators and governors, but they're not as dumb as, they're wrong. They're not dumb. These are people who do this for a living. Politics is an industry for them. And for years, they've looked you dead in the eye and told you that Joe Biden was sharp because they needed to ride that horse. They needed you to believe because they needed him in power so that they got power. They told you he was capable and smart and the right man, the only man who could beat Donald Trump. They cheated. They said it on television. They said it at fundraisers. They said it with a straight face. And for that, they deserve an Academy Award because they knew. Even if you thought Joe Biden was a smart guy, somewhere after 2008, which was the second time he ran, remember he ran in 1988 and he was disgraced for plagiarizing? He was ripping off a speech by Neil Kinnock, who was a labor leader in England. This was pre-internet, so someone had to hear it on both sides of the Atlantic and go, wait a second, I've heard that speech before. He ripped that off from Neil Kinnock. They filmed it, compared it. Oh, yeah. And at that point, they start looking into him, and it's kind of like James Tallarico in Texas. When you find these freaks, Eric Swalwell in California, Plattner in Maine, when you find these guys that you start noticing these really glaring lies, you find out that there's a pattern. They do this. There's going to be a lot more. It's worth digging into. The juice is going to be worth that squeeze. The effort will pay off. So with Biden in 88, it turns out he had lied about his law school record. He'd lied about his degrees. He'd lied about where he had placed in his class. He's a consummate braggart liar type. Okay. So June 27th. Oh, sorry. But after 2008, when he loses a second time, He has a brain surgery, and most people recognize that he began a precipitous decline from that point forward, and it was obvious. You could see it. Obama talked him out of running in 2016 after he had served 8 years as vice president because the fear was he would lose to Trump. And he said, oh, you know, your son's just died. You know, you need to be focused on that. 2020, nobody could stop him. His ambition was there. Jill wanted it. And people who were from his camp who'd been waiting, they pounced. June 27, 2024, though, the whole thing collapsed in 90 minutes on a debate stage in, I believe it was Atlanta. Jill Biden walked out afterward and told you that he was fine. It's just a bad night. It was an anomaly. He's normally fine. Staffers knew. Consultants knew. Operatives knew. They sent out their talking points anyway. Now Jill Biden has a memoir, and in it she admits she thought he was having a stroke. That's not what she said at the time. And Democrats are furious. She won't go away because she's reminding people. They are furious. They built him up. They put all the power in him. They left our country in his hands. But now here's Joe in his own words saying the quiet part out loud.
1: Look, the polls we had showed that it was a neck and neck race, would have been down to the wire. But what happened was a number of my Democratic colleagues in the House and Senate thought that I was going to hurt them in the races. And I was concerned if I stayed in the race, that would be the topic. You'd be interviewing me about why did Nancy Pelosi say, why did someone... And I thought it'd be a real distraction.
0: So now they admit it. Now they admit it. The Democrat National Committee, and I want you to appreciate the institutional seriousness with which they approach this, commissioned the official autopsy of the 2024 election because we can't afford to lose. This is how we make all our money. This is where we put all our friends. This is how all of our donors get paid. We have to control the government. Yes, and they decided we need to move past Joe Biden. We need nobody to ever talk about Joe Biden again. He's an embarrassment. Well, this week, she's not a doctor. She has a PhD. She's not a doctor. Jill Biden's memoir dropped because they want to get paid. They want one more lick. They want to get paid one more time. And in it, she's making the rounds. She's doing the interviews. And she reveals that she thought Joe was having a stroke during the debate. Well, how come you tried to keep him in the race if you thought he had a stroke? Which, per Politico, quote, ripped open, barely healed wounds. Uh-oh, they're reminding us that they had a vegetable as president and wouldn't deny it. Hunter Biden is out doing podcasts with Candace Owens. That's a fact. Democrat governors are on camera saying they don't give a damn about the book or the debate anymore. Go away, Joe. Die already. That's what they're saying. Not out loud. Not out loud, mind you. Folks, you can't perform an autopsy on a body that keeps sitting up at the table. The patient will not cooperate. And we commissioned this parody before we realized how on the nose it would become.
2: This is Dr. Quincy, Medical Examiner, November 6, 2024. On my table today, the Democratic Party's 2024 election loss. Cause of death? Well, that's what we're here to determine. Initial observation, the patient arrived with severe atrophy of the cerebrum. The autopsy reveals a complete disconnection between what the patient believed and what the electorate actually felt. Extraordinary. Notes indicate the patient chose to defund the police before opening the border to millions of criminals. Fatal decision, frankly. The body shows no evidence of course correction. None whatsoever. The patient also seems to have been disconnected from reality, believing that girls can become boys just by wishing it were true. Oh, now this is interesting. I've never seen this before. If you look closely, you'll see Elizabeth Warren, Hakeem Jeffries, Gavin Newsom, AOC, Nancy Pelosi, Joe Biden, and Kamala Harris. I know why the 2024 election was lost. This patient had too many ass...
0: Think about the fact that it took 200 years to hit $1 trillion in national debt. 200 years, $1 trillion. The interest on our debt now, our national debt, is over $1 trillion because the debt is $39 trillion. We're now paying more per year in interest on our national debt than we had in national debt for the first 200 years. That is unsustainable. Gold and silver are where folks like